0: Well, yes, you're correct. And basically, Hezbollah is the largest proxy of Iran. They're a vicious terrorist organization. They've been declared an illicit terrorist organization by the United States, by most European countries, by most countries around the world, actually. They were responsible for the death, more deaths of Americans than any other terrorist organization. The Marine Barracks in 1983 in Beirut, and so on and so forth. They've killed many, many Israelis, they've killed many Americans. And they're the front line for Iran on the border of Israel, our northern border. They've taken over Lebanon. They basically hold the people of Lebanon hostage. And here's the amazing thing, Mark. The Lebanese and the Israelis, you know, and I'm conducting negotiations with the Lebanese for a ceasefire and ultimately a peace treaty. We're on the same side of this. We both want to see Hezbollah decimated and out of their occupation of Lebanon. And there's been Security Council resolutions repeatedly calling for Israel to withdraw and Hezbollah to be disarmed. And what happens is every time, as you mentioned, since the 1980s, we withdraw, they don't disarm. On the contrary, they build up their forces. They have some 40 to 50,000 well-armed stormtroopers, and they build tunnels that go underground from southern Lebanon into northern Israel, like Hamas did in Gaza. They have killer drones, one-way fiber optic drones that that kill and maim and injure. We repeatedly
1: hold your thought. I have to take a hard break. I very much apologize for this, but I want you to be able to continue. That's Ambassador Leiter, the great ambassador and dear friend, not just of ours, of this country, who lost his son a few years back in this battle while fighting as best as they could, as civilly as they could. We'll be right back. We live in uncertain, chaotic times, but for me, the Bible has been proven right about every major turning point in human history. 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
5: The weather stays fairly quiet through Wednesday, and then we're back for the potential for storms by Thursday. Cloudy skies and mild temperatures overnight tonight. Temperatures will get down into the upper 60s, just a small chance for rain tonight. We'll have a decrease in the clouds Wednesday, and it's a hotter day with highs in the low to mid-90s. Some late-day storms possible by Thursday. It will be very hot and breezy with highs in the upper 90s. I'm meteorologist Amy Wilmoth in the NCN Weather Center.
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0: Piers Morgan and Megyn Kelly together aren't even stupid. They're worse than that. They started about a month ago lecturing me and other Jews that just because you're anti-Zionism doesn't mean you're anti-Jew. Now, these are people who don't know a damn thing, and that's why they act like they don't know a damn thing. You see, there's a city of David named after King David. And within the city of David, there's a mount, Mount Zion. Now it's in the center, pretty much, of Jerusalem. That is the birthplace of Jewish national unity thousands of years ago, Mount Zion. Zionism is about the Jewish people and their indigenous lands. When somebody says they're a Zionist, what they are saying is that's our holy land. You can see it in the Bible. It's Mount Zion. Right there. Hence, I am a Zionist. That's why you have Christian Zionists. Because in the same relative area, Christianity was born. Jesus being a Jew. The apostles being Jewish. This is what Mike Huckabee is talking about. So the birthplace of Jewish national unity, as I'll put it, is Mount Zion. And that's what people mean when they refer to, I'm a Zionist. Now, the hill currently known as Mount Zion, or known always as Mount Zion, it's just outside the old city walls, houses the traditional tomb of King David. So when these fools say, I can be anti-Zionist, doesn't mean I'm anti-Jew, they don't even know what they're talking about. And they don't care. And they pulled that the other week, you know, attacking yours truly. They can attack all they want. I mean, I dealt with people who are actually smart, and they're not them. Well, look at their backgrounds. They have smart backgrounds. Have they done smart things? Tell me, have they written profound things? Have they said profound things? And it's not just them. They're just two of them. So many. History is unfolding right before our eyes. The President of the United States is delivering on so many fronts. But our system involves we the people, millions and millions of us. And we need to be heard on every issue. Whether it's the issue now with Iran, every single issue. Because our country was based on what? We're about to celebrate 250 years of the Declaration. We the people, we're the sovereign. Even before we had a government, a national government. Even before we had a constitution. We had a civil society. We're the rulers. Each of you has a sovereignty given to you by God, and collectively we have a sovereignty called the civil society. So it's our country, nobody else's. Not a Congress's, not a president's, not a court's, ours. They are creations, institutions created as a result of our sovereignty and our civil society. And AMAC is built around the values we hold dear. 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So go to amac.us/Levin. 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And join the Association of Mature American Citizens today. And you don't have to be old or elderly. You do need to be mature. 18 and older. That's all. I encourage you to do it. All right. Lots going on. Lots going on tomorrow. We'll keep at it. And the show has come to an end, unfortunately. I feel like we got plenty of hours to go, but we don't. We salute our armed forces, police officers, firefighters, emergency personnel, ICE, our truckers, the men and women in Ukraine, the men and women in Israel, and the men and women in Persia, and you, the American people. Thank God for you. And I'll see you right here tomorrow. Have a wonderful evening.
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6: Congressman Mike Collins has defeated challenger Derek Dooley for the Republican nomination for Senate. Collins advances to face incumbent Democratic Senator John Ossoff in the November election in a race that could determine control of the U.S. Senate. In the governor's race, Rick Jackson is leading Lieutenant Governor Burt Jones for the GOP nomination to challenge the Democratic candidate Keisha Lance Bottoms. At the G7 in France, President Trump says he does not want Israel to get in the way of a deal with Iran.
7: No, I'm not happy with the way Israel has handled themselves with Lebanon and with Hezbollah. They should have been able to do the job faster. It just goes on forever. And when that happens, it throws a negative light on the big deal, and that's the deal with Iran.
6: Iran says one of the conditions of the deal is that Israel must withdraw from Lebanon. Ohio's governor says that the state should abolish the death penalty.
8: Republican Governor Mike DeWine says he believes that the death penalty should be abolished in Ohio.
9: I no longer believe the death penalty is a deterrent to murder. The moral justification I had for voting for the death penalty simply no longer exists.
8: DeWine says that most who are convicted of the death penalty in Ohio die of natural causes or suicide or taken off death row by a court. And says that the small number of death row cases that actually end in execution does not provide a convincing deterrent for violent crime, including murder.
9: Therefore, I believe Ohio should abolish the death penalty.
8: I'm Lisa Dwyer.
6: On Wall Street, the Dow by 328 points, the NASDAQ dropped 307. More at townhall.com.
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11: McDonald's is frying up some apple pies to honor America's 250th birthday. 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McDonald's is one of several fast food companies offering America 250 treats. Burger King recently debuted its firecracker cookie pie. 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Hardee's has an iced Star Spangled biscuit. I'm Julie Walker.
6: News and analysis available at townhall.com. From Washington, I'm Keith Peters. There was a shocker at the World Cup.
12: Cape Verde stunned Spain in the country's World Cup debut in Atlanta. Spain is one of the favorites to win the World Cup, but little Cape Verde has a goalie named Vozina.
13: Cabo Verde! Cabo Verde!
12: He stopped every shot that came his way. Cape Verde didn't win, but they did lose. It was a scoreless tie. Agatha Fernandez saw it.
14: Everyone was expecting that Spain was going to be like 7-0. It's our first time in the World Cup, first game. Very excited. All Cape Verdeans were proud of the tie.
12: Cape Verde is the third smallest nation by population to qualify for the World Cup. I'm Ed Donahue.
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16: The summer heat returns as we head into Wednesday, and then we have the chance for some storms Thursday. Tonight, it stays pretty cloudy. Temperatures are mild in the upper 60s. We'll have a decrease in the cloud cover throughout the day Wednesday, and it's going to be a hotter day. High temperatures are back in the low to mid-90s. And then Thursday, some late-day storms are possible. It's breezy and very hot with high temperatures in the upper 90s. I'm meteorologist Amy Wilmoth in the NCN Weather Center.
1: 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We've got you by the ears. Rising from the heart of the swamp, a beacon of truth is casting its light. From sea to shining sea, The Vince Show. Here's Vince Colonnaise.
17: All right, 844-484-3872, 844-4-THE-USA. That's the way to join us today, from coast to coast, from sea to shining sea. We'll get into the latest President Trump's trip to the G7 in Europe, the makings of the Iran deal, the MOU signed yesterday digitally. It'll be signed in a ceremony on Friday. There's people crapping on it. They don't even know what's in it because they haven't listened to this program. We've been very explicit about what's in this deal. We'll talk more about that coming up on the program, and a lot going on. But did you see this breaking news today that the FBI stopped a terror attack on the White House? Well, it seems like they put a lot of thought into the terror attack. Luckily, the feds have intercepted it. They were going to use drones with explosives on them to attack the UFC fight at the White House on Sunday. And this was thwarted by the FBI, we now know. Thank God. Thank God that that attack was prevented. But it turns out the early reports this morning indicated that five people were in custody as of yesterday. Investigators have identified 23 people, Fox News reports, as a part of a potential network of plotters. The alleged plan involved using explosive-laden drones to hit buildings near the event to force a mass evacuation and to steer the crowds towards a pre-staged sniper team, officials say. They wanted to funnel the attendees, in other words, of the fight towards snipers in the chaos and then begin to kill people as they were coming out of the event. They said a second wave was then allegedly planned to storm the White House gate. Now, presumably that means through the gate that people were pouring out of in the midst of the attack. Just madness. Utter madness. Thank God it was stopped. We've got some more this afternoon. As the court filings are coming in, CBS has a report that the feds have now revealed the details through court records of this plot. A law enforcement source telling CBS that five people are in custody. That's consistent with what Fox reported this morning. At least one suspect, 19-year-old Tyson Proper, was arrested in the Southern District of Ohio yesterday. So this guy wasn't in custody until yesterday. Although they say that they talked to him last week. One way or the other, they prevented this attack, which is good. But it is interesting that they waited until yesterday to take him into custody. He faces four charges, including attempted murder of a federal officer and conspiracy to commit an offense against the United States, according to the court filings. He's been ordered to remain in custody pending a detention hearing. That's tomorrow, Wednesday. Proper was interviewed by federal investigators on Thursday and admitted to planning with others a coordinated attack against the U.S. government during the UFC fight on Sunday. I got to know more about this. Why wasn't this guy arrested until yesterday? If he admitted on Thursday that he and a bunch of terrorists were plotting an insurrection to attack the White House on Sunday, little concerned about this. Love to know why. I just want to understand the timeline. Why did it take until Monday? But that's neither here nor there. They've got him in custody and the attack didn't happen, which is good. That's been thwarted. CBS notes, of course, that the fight took place Sunday. The president was there sitting in the front row. Proper told investigators, this is the suspect, that he began communicating with others via a TikTok group called Vanguard of the Old in March. They claim they want to protect the United States and believe the nation's headed in the wrong direction, according to the affidavit. They got communications from group members that continued on the encrypted messaging app Signal, where the FBI said they planned the attack for the UFC fight. According to the affidavit, Proper described a plan in which members of the group would leave their homes on Friday or Saturday, meet up in Fredericksburg, Virginia, and then travel to Washington, where they would stage a demonstration on the north side of the White House. That would be the Lafayette Square area. So remember, the south side is where the fight was happening, where the UFC stage was. Then you get the White House. Then on the north side, there's a smaller lawn there, and then there's Lafayette Square. Now, this is apparently where they would have wanted to, quote, stage a demonstration outside of the White House. While the demonstration was taking place, the group would fly small unmanned aircraft, drones, laden with unspecified explosive devices, which would detonate over the north side of the UFC arena, according to the filing. When the drones exploded, the group then planned to force attendees of the event and high-value targets to evacuate to the south. Proper told investigators that the plan was for group members to, quote, act as snipers and additional shooters, shooting fight attendees and the high-value targets as they fled from the explosions. The affidavit saying that the high-value targets were, quote, wealthy people and politicians. Proper told investigators the goal of the attack was, quote, to jumpstart a revolution in the United States. Investigators spoke with Proper's father and grandmother. They said he spent most of his time online talking to others. In recent months, he apparently made, quote, sympathetic comments about Adolf Hitler and anti-Semitic content posted on his social media, according to the affidavit. Was this guy funded by the Southern Poverty Law Center by any chance? CBS News' Pat Milton reported earlier that law enforcement became aware of the threat after a relative contacted them, concerned that a family member was talking about doing something nefarious in Washington, D.C. So the FBI reviewed the suspect's phone, this guy Proper, with his co-conspirators, and it revealed his desire to target lawmakers for taking money from AIPAC, a pro-Israel lobbying group, including Senators Jim Justice and Shelley Moore Capito, these are Republicans. Carol Miller and Riley Moore, these are Republicans, who are all from West Virginia, the affidavit said. So the guy was targeting all Republicans. He was an Adolf Hitler guy. He wanted to jumpstart a revolution in the United States, leading an attack on the Trump White House, wanted to drive all of these people out, including many Trump supporters, out of the south exits of the White House, where snipers would be lying in wait to start a revolution. This is yet another attempt by a weak and vicious-minded person to cause chaos in the United States at the behest of so many of these Democrats who lie, lie, lie. The president literally posting about this as we're speaking just a moment ago. I got a notification just in this last moment. FBI stopped an alleged terror plot to attack UFC 250 event with drones and snipers. He says. He's, of course, overseas. He's in Europe right now. Crazy. Absolutely crazy. Here's J.D. Vance this morning saying these are the conditions that bad forces in American politics have created in our country.
18: This is very, very dark stuff. And unfortunately, we're talking about this a little bit off camera, but this is what happens when people turn the rhetoric up so loud that disagreeing with somebody is a cause for violence. That's the place that we've come to, unfortunately, with too much of our political rhetoric. We got to tell everybody to tone it down. And I hate to say this, but it's true. You see more political violence and violent rhetoric coming from the left than the right these days. Everybody has a role to cut this stuff out. But I think a lot of my Democratic colleagues in Washington have got to look themselves in the mirror and say, why is so much of this political violence coming from our side of the spectrum? Maybe they can do something different.
17: They either don't care or they're scared of their own base, so they're not going to do anything about it. We've seen this happen over and over again. Have you seen any big statements today, Jim, from Hakeem Jeffries or Chuck Schumer or any of the leaders of the Democrats about a thwarted attack on the White House? Have you seen anything on that?
19: No.
17: I haven't seen a thing. We watch the news for a living here. I haven't seen a thing from these guys. Every time one of these lefties takes up arms and either successfully causes chaos or is thwarted from doing it, these Democrats don't back down. They keep doubling down. Hakeem Jeffries has promised war everywhere all the time, and then lefties have acted on that. And then when he's called out on it in the few times that any reporter who actually asks a real question asks him one, he says he just doubles down. No, I'm not changing my rhetoric. I'm sticking with this. It's demonic is what it is. It's evil. It's evil to continue down that road when you're watching this chaos play out in the United States and you're responsible for it. This is, if you go back to the chaos in Minnesota, remember that guy Alex Preddy and who was the other one? Nicole, what was her name? It doesn't matter. The point is, these two lefties who took to the streets, Renee Good and Alex Preddy, these two lefties who take to the streets in order to obstruct law enforcement, either drive their cars to block them from their law enforcement activities, assaulting law enforcement officers, Renee Good struck an officer with her car. That's why shots were fired. That's why she's dead. They were inspired to do this by Tampon Tim Walz. They were inspired to do this by people like Jacob Frey and Keith Ellison and all these lefties who were constantly pitching to this very day. They say that ICE are like Nazis. That because they're enforcing the law, they're actually the bad guys. And the clear message from these Democrats is that that this is an existential threat, that the men and women of law enforcement, that the president of the United States amount to existential threats to our country. They're fomenting this chaos. J.D. Vance is right. If they could come into touch with any of the decency that they should have within them, they should
19: be apologetic and they should try and calm things down. That is not the attitude the left is taking. You can't let them bring us down. I really want to applaud the men and women of law enforcement who were able to thwart this. God bless you for catching it. I walked away, you know, seeing these images of that amazing fight on Sunday night and the patriotism that was on display. Zach Brown's singing the national anthem, the Blue Angels and the Thunderbirds in an incredible flyover, the fireworks, seeing the inside of the White House, the Declaration of Independence, the President of the United States there, the beautiful performances of the Marine Corps Band. My heart swelled with patriotism watching that. I loved it. I loved it. I became teary-eyed watching those jets fly over the top of the White House. I loved it. I just love what we've been able to put together as a country and the great men and women who defend it. And thank God it didn't end in chaos, in crisis. There have been far too many of these events that unfortunately have gone sideways, whether it was that attack in Butler or the attack on the president at the White House Correspondents' Dinner. It's got to stop. And stopping it requires being honest about it. You've got to be honest about what we're dealing with. And a crazy breaking news story as we go today. As we find out more, we'll share it with you ahead on The Vince Show.
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15: 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Vance has a new book out, the Vice President of the United States. 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These guys have, like, the world's busiest schedules. 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Dealing with the women of The View, J.D. Vance today, stopping by The View. And I've seen, I've heard these people who are booing about that. What are you doing? Why are you going on The View? Why are you legitimizing them? Well, first of all, you should know It is true, quite unfortunately, that there are still millions of people who watch this nonsense. There are. It's true. If you're right. Where do all these weak and vicious-minded people come from? Some percentage of them are watching Whoopi Goldberg in The View. That's just true. And also, The View, that's an environment. I've gone back and forth on this through the years. Up in adversarial interviews, because it's a rare opportunity where you got this lefty bubble. It's being pierced with facts, logic, forcefulness. It's kind of wonderful in a way. So yeah, I'm for it. I think these guys work really well in these environments. And here's an example of this. You know, The View today, they were trying to talk about mass deportations. First of all, as if voters didn't want that overwhelmingly. Voters by a majority wanted mass deportations, which is why they voted for Donald Trump, clearly. And they start talking about, like, oh, you're hurting children. He goes, you want to talk about children? You know what the last administration did?
16: They didn't have a criminal record. They had a sex trafficking conviction.
17: Don't have criminal records. So the majority of people that ICE is rounding up and taking out of their homes from their families, they're separating families. They're using children as bait.
16: But the majority
17: are not criminals.
16: But can I respond to that?
15: Using children as bait. These are conspiracy theories that were long ago defeated again by facts and reason, but they just keep making things up.
16: Okay. So you talk about the children. Here's what I'd say. Do we know that during the last administration, we had tens of thousands of children who were sex trafficked by the cartels, who were brought into our country in profoundly dangerous and predatory conditions?
17: Let's talk about this administration.
16: But here's the point.
15: Unless
16: you enforce the border, you invite that kind of conduct. You think that our immigration policies are inhumane based on the reporting of one person with a political bias. What I'm telling you is that it's inhumane to allow cartels to sex traffic people across our border.
18: And
16: by the way,
18: hold on, please hold on.
16: I appreciate that.
18: Hold on.
16: I'm going to get you back, Anna.
18: We're coming.

0: They got six people at the table. It's six on one trying to go after JD. And JD's like, I'm ready. I can handle this. It's great. And I you know how many people have their arms crossed? It's like the whole table. They're like crossing their arms. They're very upset that Vice President Vance is there. He did a good job today. And they thought they could nail him. They were like, hey, you once said some stuff about Donald Trump. You didn't like Trump in the past. Oh, really? I didn't like Trump in the past? As if like JD Vance hasn't dealt with this question a million times. The whole thing is so stupid. He's like, of course. He goes, and then I learned. I have some humility. I actually observed how it is that he's president of the United States and he succeeded. And then I realized, you know what? I was wrong. I was wrong about him. We've got so much more to get to. It's all ahead on yet another busy edition of The Vince Show.
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2: The weather stays fairly quiet through Wednesday, and then we're back for the potential for storms by Thursday. Cloudy skies and mild temperatures overnight tonight. Temperatures will get down into the upper 60s, just a small chance for rain tonight. We'll have a decrease in the clouds Wednesday, and it's a hotter day with highs in the low to mid-90s. Some late-day storms possible by Thursday. It will be very hot and breezy with highs in the upper 90s. I'm meteorologist Amy Wilmuth in the NCN Weather Center.
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4: You know, normal people, this audience, has known for a while that there were people who, at one point in their lives, in their political careers, didn't think fondly of President Trump. And their views have been changed by his success. That's just true. You know who's among them? The Vice President of the United States and the Secretary of State. It's true. And there's more, I'm sure, in the administration who were opposed to Trump but then came around to his position on this because they said, you know what, he's actually doing it for the American people. He's right. He's right. I've seen his success. Marco Rubio. Remember little Marco? Remember? Little Marco. He was out there sweating. He was sweating on stage. Little Marco. Marco. It was just crazy. The fights in 2016... Well, if you ever want to treat yourself, just go back and watch some of those debates. It was amazing. But what a difference the Trump presidency has made. And J.D. Vance, of course, had his criticisms of President Trump in the past. And this is already well established. We knew this. But on The View, it was a subject of brand new information. It was like they had just discovered this. It was a scoop. They thought we got him now. He once criticized Trump. Here's J.D. addressing it today.
5: I would say fundamentally that one of the things I underappreciated about Donald Trump is that so many of the things that people said about him weren't actually true. Again, you talk about humility. Okay, so I see Donald Trump, I see a clip of him, or I see even not even a clip of him, but reporting about something that he said, and I take it at face value. For example, let's just go back to one of the most controversial things Donald Trump said during the first term that I was wrong, during the first campaign, is that I was led to believe by the stories. I read stories that said Donald Trump said that all Mexicans were rapists. He never said that. What he said is that the certain South American countries, Central American countries, were releasing criminals into our country, including Mexico. By the way, that was objectively true.
4: Remember, this is little appreciated, but remember, that was the golden escalator speech. That was the very first big presidential speech. He was on the campaign trail. He comes down the golden escalator, Trump Tower, and tells everybody that he is running for president. And during that speech, remember he uses the phrase, they're rapists? Here's how the media treated the word there. T-H-E-Y apostrophe R-E. They are rapists. If you look at the whole sentence, he says they're sending their rapists. T-H-E-I-R. That's actually the distinction. It's funny. It's like normal people instantly picked it up. The media, not normal. Abnormal. Totally abnormal. They will misinterpret what he says and then attack the thing that they misinterpreted. That's always the strategy. It's where we got the Charlottesville hoax from. It's not even them making a mistake. They just straight up memory hold the truth. Not the neo-Nazis, not the white supremacists. They need to be condemned totally. Remove it. We're not going to tell people about that. patriotically, peacefully and patriotically make your voices heard. Remove it. Don't tell people about it. That's the media behavior. And once you see it, you detect it everywhere. You're like, oh my God, they're constantly manipulating the details in order to lie to people and to whip them into, in some cases, homicidal frenzies. We just saw yet another attempted attack on the White House, no doubt by somebody who was misled by the media. Scott, your words have immense value. Be very careful with how you use them. People listen to them, and they can be compelled to act on that basis. Here's J.D. Vance saying, I believe some of the lies, and that was a mistake.
5: Countries were releasing criminals into our country, including Mexico. By the way, that was objectively true. So
6: there
5: it's not
6: no
5: so much Christians.
6: Fidel Castro did that in 1980 with the Mariel boat lift. There have been many, many journalists, including CNN, where you used to work and be my colleague, that have tried to find evidence of that. There is no evidence that Maduro was releasing people from insane asylums or jails like Fidel Castro did do. This was made up, and we just can't, you know, accept it without pushing back.
5: Anna, we know that there were people who were released from prisons who were encouraged to come into the United States.
6: It wasn't like it wasn't a Mariel, Mr. Vice President.
4: No, it is true. It is true. It's absolutely true. Venezuela doing this. There were a lot of countries, there have been, who have been basically exporting their problems directly to the United States. Rather than have to deal with the chaos inside of their own country, they said, well, America's border's open. Let's just send them there. And Joe Biden was happy to oblige. You know, how many terror attacks are lying in wait in the United States because of that open border? I know it was Jonathan Turley who said it this morning on Fox. He said he was talking about this thwarted attack on the White House this weekend. And he said, you know, one of the big problems is, and he's right about this, Biden let in tens of millions of people. God knows who's here. There's no vetting. People poured in. Foreign nationals from countries that aren't even contiguous to the United States, not even connected by land to our country. Nothing. You have tens of thousands of Chinese nationals. Do you remember this? Why does it feel like this story just disappeared into the ether? Tens of thousands of Chinese nationals who flew to South America, came through the Darien Gap all the way up through Mexico and into the United States of America. You think they have good intentions? Or bad intentions? Why would you have to do that? Why couldn't you just catch a flight here and then overstay your visa? Why couldn't you just come here nominally on vacation and then stay anyway? Why would you sneak into the country through that kind of journey unless you had some sort of ill intent for us? It's just amazing that these women can sit there on The View and then pretend like Donald Trump's the problem when he was elected to resolve problems.
6: It was like a purposeful really open up the jails, open up the insane asylums, and let people flood Florida. I lived through that in Miami.
5: If you go, it may not have been like Mariel, but if you go back to the caravans that were happening in 22, 23, we know that those things were funded. They were in some ways supported by the government.
6: There was absolutely
5: how you define support or not support, but if people are encouraged to come into our country after having spent time in prison by their own governments, I think that's a problem.
4: How many of these guys that we pick up, after they murder American citizens, do we go, oh, yeah, that guy had a record in another country? You know, Lake and Riley come to mind? The fact that you've got guys who come to the United States, illegal aliens, come to the United States, murder American citizens, and they have disgusting, disgraceful rap sheets in their home countries. If The View had any empathy whatsoever, they'd be all over that story. They'd be like, man, we got to stop that. That's not where they are. So J.D. Vance has to be the breath of fresh air on that show, which is pretty wild. I think he did a good job today. He also was shooting down other hoaxes. Joy Behar claimed that President Trump called affordability a hoax. It's like, do you pay any attention to what the president's saying? He's saying that the Democrats advance hoaxes about the Trump administration.
7: Okay. So President Trump has called affordability a hoax. He said that, not me. He's pouring money into this ballroom of his and the reflecting pool.
4: This is why your liberal friends have no idea what's going on. It's stuff like this. It might not be The View directly, but it could be. It's an indirect thing. It could be on their social media accounts. They're on Blusky. They just spend all this time lying to each other about the state of the world, whipping themselves into a frenzy, and then directing all of their insecurities and personal life problems towards Donald Trump. Trump derangement syndrome. She's just making things up, and she might not even know what's real. She maybe on Blusky. That's where she spends all of her time.
7: Oh, don't forget the Arch Trumpay, I call it, and a White House cage match. All these things. Why is he doing them when everybody knows that Americans are struggling? What is he spending all this money for?
4: We're not allowed to celebrate the country. What is this question?
5: Well, I got to defend the president on the hoax point. What the president said is the idea that Republicans caused the affordability problem is a hoax. And I think that's true. If you go back to the Biden administration, inflation got up to 9% under the Biden administration. Okay. Uh-huh. Right now,
4: it's under official records. That's the official account, which most of us don't believe, that we think it was a lot worse than 9%. But 9% is awful.
5: 3.5%. By the way, too high. We're doing everything that we can to bring it back down to 2.5%, which is where most people would like to see it. But we inherited an affordability problem. We're doing a lot to make it better. It's going to take a little bit of time. There's a lot more work to do. But the president knows that a lot of Americans are struggling. In fact, he ran on that. He talked about it. And we've done some things and made some good progress on that point.
6: He just said he loves the inflation.
5: What he said, Anna, what he said is that he loves the fact that the inflation is going to come down when this war is over. That's what he said.
8: That's not what he said.
7: That
8: saying.
7: Wasn't a direct.
8: That's
7: are you his,
8: not
7: wait,
8: said,
7: are you his interpreter
8: right.
7: or are you his vice president? Come on.
5: Well, look. I what the president said, people were asking about the inflation. They were asking about the affordability problem, which, again, is very real. And what he said is, I love the inflation because it's going to come down when the war is over. And now, again, we already see gas prices.
4: Anybody listening objectively to President Trump knows that's exactly what he meant. Do you really think, is there anybody who really believes, I mean, you have to be Whoopi Goldberg to believe this. You really believe that Trump's view is, I hope Americans suffer. You've got to be a complete moron. Americans wouldn't be voting for him by wide margins if that was Trump's view. It's, oh my goodness. J.D. Vance. You get the feeling that he warmed up with the Iranians before he went to The View? Like, that the Iranian negotiation was just like a prep session to deal with the ladies of The View? Because this is insanity. Like, if he had to strike a deal today, and you put him, you got two people you have to negotiate with. The Iranians, you got to do the gay-deformed Ayatollah, and then you got to deal with the women of The View. See if you can't get a deal. Who's he going to get a deal with first? I think the Iranians. I think he's much more likely to get a deal with the Iranians.
5: Gas prices today, $4.06 a gallon, too high, but way down from where they were just a couple of weeks ago. So there's a lot we got to do, but I think that we're doing as much as we can. We're going to keep on working at it. And again, the American people are going to make their verdict.
4: I like that he's not lying about it. I like that he's not lying about it. Remember the Biden administration when they would lie to you about the state of everything? The economy's great. The border is secure. The gas prices are wonderful. There's no lying going on here. He's like, yeah, you know what? We think inflation is still too high. We're working on bringing it down even lower. Yeah, gas prices too high. It's not good for the American economy. We're working on bringing them down right now. In fact, they're coming down very rapidly. You seen these numbers, by the way? The gas prices are dropping precipitously as the oil gets flowing. Because oil as a market, as a commodities market, is forward-looking. And now with President Trump signing this MOU this week with the Iranians and that big event coming on Friday, and the belief by the markets here that oil is going to flow much more freely globally. We're going to see gas prices come down in the United States pretty rapidly. We're already seeing the numbers come through, which is very, very good. That's great because that is literal fuel for the economy. When you can bring gas prices down, it decreases the price of everything. It decreases the price of your commute, the price of the goods you purchase, the price to move those goods all around the country. It's a massive, massive deal. And these guys are working on it. I like that J.D. Vance has a lot of integrity. And this has been a busy week for him. Think about what he's been doing. They've got these big negotiations with Iran. And I've got updates on that coming up. Because have you noticed the trend line here on what's happening with – there is a lot of whining going on social media. People are very whiny right now. I don't like whininess. I'm not a big fan of whininess. There are people complaining about this. Oh, President Trump, don't get – it's like – there are two very intense sides to this equation. There's a side that says that President Trump is some sort of puppet of Israel and Netanyahu. And then there's a side that says that Trump is being played like a fiddle by Iran. And they're asking you to pick one of these two fictional universes, one where Trump is a puppet and the other one where he's a fiddle. Trump is neither of those things. Trump is no puppet to Netanyahu, and he's no fiddle to Iran. He's in the midst of pursuing what could be one of the most important deals that any president has ever secured. And I am fascinated by everything that's transpiring, and it's kind of interesting, kind of hilarious to see how hysterical people are getting. How about this? How about put a little bit of the same trust you had in the president when you voted for him three times? Why don't you lock in a little bit and let the man work? Because he's definitely shown a track record of success. And I think he's going to do it again. We've got a lot more ahead coming up on The Vince Show.
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0: Okay, we've got the Iran back and forth to get to. I've got Lindsey Graham suggesting that Trump is just as trustworthy as the Iranian regime. Isn't that the craziest thing you've ever heard? Well, no, you've heard a lot of craziness. It might not be the craziest, but that's crazy. What's Lindsey Graham doing? Nutty stuff. But before we get to all of that, I want to take a phone call. I've got Joe calling in from Woodbridge, Virginia. Joe, you are on the Vince Show. Hello, sir.
1: Hey, it's good to talk to you. Thanks for taking my call.
0: Yes,
1: hey,
0: sir.
1: You know, as I listened to that clip of J.D. Vance getting grilled by the women on The View, mm-hmm. It just reminded me about what a bunch of phony hypocrites the Democrats are. Because, you know, if it wasn't too long ago when Trump was a private citizen, a businessman, and they were loving on him, Hollywood and the Democrats, he was on all their shows. They were praising him. They were his best friend. And as soon as he ran for president as a Republican and got elected, they changed their mind, just like they accused J.D. Vance of changing his mind. But J.D. Vance had a good reason to change his mind. They just changed their mind because he was a Republican and got elected president. They're
0: yes.
1: A bunch of hypocrites.
0: Yes. Yeah, they did it for professional expedience and to stay loyal to the Democrat Party. But you're right. They used to gush all over him. Every single one of these... These, especially the television shows, the chat shows, they loved having Donald Trump on because he bought ratings, and then they would treat him so well. And it was true, you know. Even think about like Joe Scarborough and Mika Brzezinski over on Ms. Now. They loved Donald Trump, and they had him on all the time. They loved chatting with him. In fact, one of the reasons that the left loved Trump in the early stages of the 2016 election cycle was because they thought that he was too comical to win. They thought, oh, this would be great. Wouldn't it be hilarious if the Republicans nominated this guy? So they pushed him all the time. They were like, how about this? This is why we had the cable networks, CNN, and at the time it was called, I think, Ms. NBC. They would put just images. They put the video feed of the empty lectern at a Trump rally hours before Trump even arrived. There would be a picture-in-picture on the bottom of the screen. Why is this? Why am I seeing a feed of get ready, here comes Donald Trump? Two reasons. One is because it gave them massive ratings. Trump on camera was always good for the networks. And two, and probably more important to a lot of those networks, they thought that they could manufacture chaos for the Republicans. Oh, just you wait. When we make this guy the nominee, watch what happens. I watched what happens. And I love what happened. And you didn't do that, despite the fact that you're now blaming yourself for it. The American people, we didn't need the media. We did it with social media, independent media. And we keep electing this guy. It's been cool. More ahead on The Vince Show.
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5: Keith Peters in Washington. Congressman Kevin Hearn has won the GOP nomination for U.S. Senate from Oklahoma. Hearn was backed by President Trump. He would face Democrat and Kyla Thomas in the general election. The winner would replace Mark Wayne Mullen, who resigned to become Homeland Security Secretary. Hearn will be favored to win the seat in November. Democrats haven't won a U.S. Senate race in Oklahoma since 1990. In Georgia, Mike Collins, a second-term congressman, defeated Derek Dooley. He advances to face Democratic Senator John Ossoff for a seat that will help determine control of the Senate for the final years of Donald Trump's second presidency. The president endorsed Collins on Sunday. In the Georgia governor's race, Rick Jackson has defeated Lieutenant Governor Burt Jones for the GOP nomination to challenge the Democratic candidate, former Atlanta Mayor Keisha Lance Bottoms. Voters are casting ballots across Washington, D.C. in an election that comes during a period of significant change for the nation's capital. Willie Nelson reports from the White House.
6: Voters in Washington, D.C. are heading to the polls to choose nominees for mayor and Congress. As the nation's capital continues to see major changes under President Trump's efforts to improve safety, restore order, and revitalize the city. For mayor, Democratic candidate Janice Lewis-George and Kenyon McDuffie are competing to replace Muriel Bowser. The race will also mark the first use of ranked choice voting in the district, a change election officials warn could delay results. Willie Nelson, The White House.
5: Iran's top diplomat says the tentative deal to end the war with the United States would require Israel to withdraw from Lebanon, a condition Israel has already rejected, and that could sink the agreement. The deal between the U.S. and Iran has not been made public. More at townhall.com.
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5: The U.S. infant mortality rate fell to an all-time low, though it still trails other similar nations.
9: Infant mortality in the U.S. dropping to a new all-time low last year to below 5.4 deaths per 1,000 live births. That's considered a significant decline from about 5.5 in 2024 and 5.6 per 1,000 live births in the two preceding years, translating to hundreds of fewer infant deaths per year. The CDC posted the data in late May, but Tuesday issued an in-depth analysis. While the U.S. rate has gone down over the decades, it has remained higher than other high-income countries. I'm Julie Walker.
5: Soon, half of all American school kids will live in states that offer public money for a private education. Texas is the latest to join in, budgeting $1 billion to spend this fall. News and analysis at townhall.com. From Washington, I'm Keith Peters. AI is advancing by leaps and bounds, and it seems the sky's the limit. It's a high-tech revolution that will be bringing more jobs to Texas.
10: NVIDIA is betting on artificial intelligence to revive U.S. manufacturing. The Silicon Valley company is unveiling a major AI infrastructure upgrade as part of a $2 billion partnership with Coherent. This involves a factory in Texas producing materials for lasers that would enhance chip efficiency. NVIDIA CEO believes that AI can create jobs rather than replace them. Rich Thomason reporting.
5: Pizza Hut, the 68-year-old chain that has long struggled with growing competition and outdated restaurants, will be sold for $2.7 billion by parent company Yum Brands. Yum said Tuesday that the private equity firm Long Range Capital will buy the U.S. business for about $1.5 billion. More on these stories at townhall.com.
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12: The summer heat returns as we head into Wednesday, and then we have the chance for some storms Thursday. Tonight, it stays pretty cloudy. Temperatures are mild in the upper 60s. We'll have a decrease in the cloud cover throughout the day Wednesday, and it's going to be a hotter day. High temperatures are back in the low to mid-90s. And then Thursday, some late-day storms are possible. It's breezy and very hot with high temperatures in the upper 90s. I'm meteorologist Amy Wilmoth in the NCN Weather Center.
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0: rising from the heart of the swamp, a beacon of truth is casting its light. 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
1: All right, 844-484-3872, 844-4-THE-USA. That's the way to join us today from coast to coast, from sea to shining sea. The President of the United States signing on digitally to a memorandum of understanding yesterday with the whack jobs who run the Iranian government. Let me say for the 10,000th time, Donald Trump does not trust the Iranians. I don't know where this theory came from that, oh, you trust them. That doesn't mean anything. You can't trust them. You can't trust. Why do you think he built this deal the way he did? He beats them into submission. He sets them back decades economically, militarily, in their nuclear program. Truly, if the president did nothing else right now, if he just like, we're getting out, and pulled every last soldier, marine, sailor, airman out of the region, if we did that, the Iranians would still be set back decades from where they were before all of this began. So no, Iran is not stronger now because of all of this. That's crazy. That's crazy. And the president doesn't trust them, which is why the way that J.D. Vance and the team created this arrangement with them, they only see the benefits of the deal if they act in accordance with their commitments, with the United States wants. You hand us that nuclear dust, then we start giving you some sanctions relief. That's the sequence of events. There's a lot of misinformation going around about this. Lies. Iranian propaganda among them. And there are people. I saw this. Lindsey Graham apparently told reporters the following. This is Igor Bobich. He's a reporter on X. He posts, Lindsey Graham on Trump's Iran agreement, quote, the deal being talked about by the administration would be great. The deal described by Iran would be terrible. Time will tell. Jim, did you see this? When I saw this last night, my head was spinning. I was like, wait a second. You're saying this is a he said, she said? Is that what he said gay Ayatollah deformed it said? Is that what you're saying? What in the world are you talking about? On whose side are you? Lindsey Graham was constantly, you know, acting like he's, you know, President Trump's best friend. And I love President Trump. And I spend all my time with him. He does. He spends a lot of time with him. President Trump just endorsed him. He just wins in South Carolina. What? Well, we'll see. We'll see if Donald Trump is telling the truth or if Iran is telling the truth. Are you kidding me? And Lindsey Graham's not the only person who's doing this routine. Well, we'll see. The Iranians are saying something different. This is coming from people who constantly tell us that the Iranians lie, which is true. The Iranians constantly lie. So why would the Iranian depiction bear equal weight to the president of the United States? That's moronic. You need to fill your tub with ice water and then dive into it. You need to be shocked back into reality. This is ridiculous. The president at the G7 was asked about Lindsey Graham today. What do you say to Republicans like Lindsey Graham who are expressing skepticism? The president's like, what? Lindsey Graham? I leave for 2 seconds and Lindsey's crapping on my deal? What's going on?
2: What do you say to Republicans like Senator Lindsey Graham who is skeptical of the MOU?
3: Lindsey is skeptical?
2: Yes.
3: I'll have to talk to Lindsey. He'll be in big trouble. Lindsey's good. Lindsey's fine. He's not skeptical. He's just fine. Look.
1: He's not skeptical. He's just fine. I like how he just like, I don't know. It's just, that's hilarious. I don't even really understand this relationship. I've always thought it's just one of these things. Remember when Trump kept John Bolton close? And then people were like, why'd you keep Bolton so close for so long? And he's like, well, I figured if I kept the crazy person around, people think that I might nuke them. And I was like, oh, well, that might explain this.
3: This agreement covers something very nicely. We're not paying for anything. We're not doing anything. The markets now are higher than they were when we started. Remember that. The stock market now is 2,500, maybe even more than that, points higher than it was when we said it's pretty amazing.
1: Yeah, Lindsey's fine. Anyway, the stock market's doing great. I just love, it's just like brushing Lindsey Graham off he's irrelevant. It doesn't matter. Don't worry. He'll be fine. But you know what, though? I will say, though the president's not taking umbrage here, I am. This is annoying. What is going on that people are pretending like Iran's voice is equal weight in this situation? I've told you already about this deal. Here's what we know. Iran's not getting American cash. This is propaganda. It's a lie. There's no American cash flowing to Iran. We're not stacking up cash on pallets. We're not sending it to there's no enrichment. Obama this week, I played audio for you yesterday. Obama this week was crapping on the Iran deal. He was like, well, you know, maybe we'll get something close to as good as mine. I had a better deal. And then he's saying things like you can't bomb your way to diplomacy. You can't bomb your way to diplomacy, to a deal. What are you talking about? Do you know how many world leaders Obama killed when he was in office? Obama had a threat disposition matrix in the Oval Office that he would use to order drone strikes all across the planet, including on American citizens. No due process there. Now, of course, some of these American citizens, some of them were innocent, but some of them were implicated in terrorism. I know that Anwar al-Awlaki's son was also killed in a drone strike, not accused as far as we could tell of any terrorism, but whatever. He's American, so we can kill him. What? Obama was completely out of control. Can't bomb your way to a deal. Can't bomb your way to a deal. Dude, the deal you set up with Iran allowed Iran to pursue a nuclear weapon with a reckless abandon. What are you talking about? What kind of deal is that? You sold out. President Trump has pulled every lever. He killed the entire top of the Iranian regime. They're all dead. Everybody's dead. What's left is on a gurney. The gay deformed supreme leaders hold up in a cave somewhere. That was the Obama deal? Did Obama do that? I don't think so. Obama didn't do that. We destroyed their nuclear program, Operation Midnight Hammerage, buried a skyscraper underground. Now we got to figure out the technical necessities to get it out of there. Destroy it, get it out of there. Did Obama do that? Was that in the Obama deal? Let me see.
4: No,
1: it wasn't in the Obama deal. That wasn't the Obama deal. The ballistic missile program has been destroyed. They have 20% of their ballistic missile supply, according to President Trump, that's left. Out of the 100%, of course, that they had in the beginning, 20% now. And their industrial capacity has been diminished such that they can barely build them. Barely. They were over 100 a month before. They're now between 0 and 5. Did Obama do that? Was that the Obama deal?
4: No.
1: No, that wasn't the Obama deal. Obama allowed them to enrich uranium. They said they wanted to use it for energy. He said, okay, just don't be careful. You can do a little bit. Go ahead, enrich it. He enriched it. They enriched it under that deal. Does Trump's deal allow enrichment? Are they the same thing? Do they have the same arrangement as Obama?
4: No.
1: No, it doesn't allow enrichment. So you tell me how Trump's got the weaker deal. The whole thing is so stupid. And if you hear anybody mouthing that, they're an idiot. It's just so, it's just propaganda. Listen to this. We've got a couple examples of this. Here's J.D. Vance responding to Obama claiming that somehow we're going to end up with a worse deal than he got. What?
5: Obama took a shot and said, I don't think this deal is any better than the deal we had before. The JCPOA was dramatically different than what you were describing here tonight.
6: And I'd ask the president, the former president, I'd say, Obama, why in the world, if it's the same thing, why is it that the Gulf Arabs hated your deal and they love our deal? They are the ones who are in the...
1: Because they hated the nuclear pursuit of Iran. They hate the terror in the region. They hate that Iran is a force for chaos in the region. That's what they hate.
6: Region, they know what it means to enrich the worst terrorist regime in the world, and they also know what it means to turn over a new leaf and to go to a different future. So I think President Obama, he should acknowledge that the people who are closest to this, they love the Trump deal. They hate the Obama deal. And that's maybe the biggest endorsement of this plan.
1: Yeah, it's clear. The region is looking for stability. They finally saw an opportunity with President Trump here, and they're seizing hold of it. That's why the Qataris and that's why Pakistan was so involved in being intermediaries in order to help us secure this arrangement in the first place. President Trump himself responded to this claim by Obama. He goes, Obama sold Israel out to Iran. What a joke.
3: Barack Hussein Obama sold out Israel for Iran. He went to Iran. He sold them out. How anybody can vote for this guy or the party, the Democrats, they come because they're dumb. They're dumb people.
1: They're dumb. They're very dumb people. So we're not going to do that again. President Trump was in no doubt, elected as a denunciation of the Obama era. You understand the sequence, right? So Obama's president from 2008 to 2009 to 2017. President Trump is elected during that 2016 election because of his failures. The American public was done with the Obama regime. They were done with it. They weren't going to vote for a third term. Hillary represented the third term of Obama. They were sick of it. So they went with Trump. Trump was elected to fix the problems Obama created. And among the problems Obama created, many, was this disastrous deal that only led to more chaos on planet Earth. Here he is fixing it. He's now in his second term. It was a long and winding road to get here. He has completely gutted that regime. And now he's got them at the table. And the last thing any red-blooded American should be doing right now, anybody, Lindsey Graham, is saying, well, we got to wait to see what it says because the Iranians may be pulling a fast one on Trump here. What? You're going to side with the Iranians? That's so stupid. I don't even know what else to say to it. More ahead on The Vince Show.
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0: Did you see this story that three pitchers for the San Francisco Giants, the Major League Baseball team, are now getting warnings from Major League Baseball because they dared to write Bible verses on their Pride Month hats? There are teams, I think every team except for the Rangers. Is that right, Jim?
1: Correct.
0: God bless the Rangers. Every team except for the Rangers is doing this whole Pride Month, you know, ugly-looking rainbow thing where they suggest that people can be born in the wrong body. They're trying to spread that message for some reason. It's super abusive. And promoting people's sexual preferences and things. What does that have to do with baseball? What in the world is going on? So the Rangers have opted out, which is cool. These Giants pitchers decided to write a perfectly appropriate Bible verse on their hats next to the goofy-looking rainbow, indicating that the rainbow is actually God's promise. It's God's covenant to the earth, which is what everyone understands it to be. This is madness to me that they even have to do this, but God bless them for it. But now they're getting a warning from Major League Baseball for doing it. Right-handed pitcher Landon Roop, this is Sports Illustrated, started Friday's game on the mound. Etched on his cap throughout the game was Genesis chapter 9, verses 12 through 16, in white lettering. The writing was a reference to the Bible verse, of course. The writing on the cap violates our rules, says Major League Baseball's chief communications officer, Pat Courtney. Is Pat a guy or a girl? Wasn't there a famous SNL sketch on that subject? It's Pat. No one knows. The writing on the cap violates our rules, and consistent with normal practice, we have warned the players about future violations. Oh, I see. So you get to force them into your demented religion, but they can't stand up for their actual religion.
2: Yes!
0: I got it. All right. In addition to Roop, a pair of San Francisco's relief pitchers, JT, is it Brubaker? I don't know. I don't follow it all so closely. Brubaker? Ryan Walker also took the mound in Friday's game with Bible verses on their hats. Additionally, reliever Sam Hentges opted against wearing the Pride Night cap, entering the game with the regular black and orange cap on, his team hat, his normal team hat, as opposed to the one with the rainbow logo. This has to stop. It is so far past due for this to stop. Stop forcing these players to violate their conscience. How many, and I got to be honest, I bet you it's a lot of them, how many of these players are Christians who are taking this abuse in silence and just donning the cap because they play Major League Baseball and they're getting a big paycheck? I'm sure a lot of that is going on, and I'm sure they're beating themselves up over it.
1: I know for the last few years, some of the Mets players who are deeply religious were wearing Jesus Saves shirts underneath their uniform.
0: Yeah.
1: But they had to hide it, you know, because God forbid they showed it, you know, in front of anybody.
0: Where's the players' union on this? What are the point of these players' unions? What's the point of this if they can't stand up for the religious conscience of these players? Why are they being forced into these

0: he spoke out on behalf of his faith. By the way, that too is biblical. You will be persecuted for speaking up. But more people should do it. More people should do it. More ahead on the Vince Show.
1: Vince Colonnaise. The Vince Show.
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1: The weather stays fairly quiet through Wednesday, and then we're back for the potential for storms by Thursday. Cloudy skies and mild temperatures overnight tonight. Temperatures will get down into the upper 60s, just a small chance for rain tonight. We'll have a decrease in the clouds Wednesday, and it's a hotter day with highs in the low to mid-90s. Some late-day storms possible by Thursday. It will be very hot and breezy with highs in the upper 90s. I'm meteorologist Amy Wilmoth in the NCN Weather Center.
2: WEEB. We've got you by the ears. 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The Vince Show.
3: Well, it's not often that I can thank Gavin Newsom for breaking a story, but Governor Gavin Newsom in California broke the news yesterday that he's under federal investigation. And he says, of course, that he's just a victim of government weaponization, which if that's the case, he should apply to get money from the weaponization fund. Here's Gavin Newsom revealing the fun news yesterday.
4: One by one, anyone who has challenged Donald Trump has ended up on his hit list. And today, I proudly join that list.
3: The goofball.
4: After calling for my arrest last year, Donald Trump directed his Department of Justice to investigate me. And just in the last week, I've learned that his campaign has reached my own home. To get me, he's coming after my wife, Jen, a public servant, a woman who's dedicated her life to supporting women and girls, someone who has done nothing wrong other than having the temerity to advocate for what she believes in. If they can't intimidate me, they'll go after the mother of our children. Mm. Donald Trump picked the wrong target. We have nothing to hide. His political operatives can take every record and read every page, but they'll be looking in the wrong place. Because if they really want to find corruption, look no further than 1600 Pennsylvania Avenue. Donald Trump is selling the presidency.
3: It was hilarious. All right, well, so there's Greasy Gavin. He and his first partner are apparently under federal investigation right now, and reports indicate that some of this dates back to the Biden administration. That's how deep the conspiracy goes, all the way back to Biden. For more on everything going on here in this developing story, I want to bring in one of the great reporters in the whole industry, Andrew Kerr from the Washington Free Beacon. Joins us right now. Hello, Andrew. Great to have you back on the show, sir.
5: Hey, thanks for having me, Vitz.
3: Okay, so one of the reasons I know so much about the wackiness of Gavin Newsom's finances is because of your reporting. How does the Newsom family generate income? Do tell.
5: Yeah, Newsom himself has a bunch of wineries that he has in a blind trust, but his wife runs several charities that are interestingly kind of funded primarily by Gavin Newsom himself. So California has a system. It's called behested contributions. So what Gavin Newsom has been doing ever since he got into office is that he's been requesting outside organizations and companies with business in California. He's specifically requesting them to donate to his wife's charities. And I've reported on this in the past, but there's, you know, a curious timeline with a lot of these behested contributions that Newsom has to report to the state. That he requests a company to give money to his wife's charity, and then he's performing favors for those donors right around the same time as the behested contribution. And so that's when we have reports yesterday from several reporters saying that, you know, the investigations are focused on his wife, her nonprofits, her taxes. You know, that it could very well be that these investigators are honing in on these behested contributions that Newsom has been directing to his wife's charities, and whether or not, you know, there's any sort of like quid pro quo or, yes, you know, favors performed in return for that. It's a big story, and I think it's a big deal that that Newsom is kind of coming out ahead of this. It seems like he's trying to maybe like poison the well. Yep. By just, you know, framing this before any of the details of the investigation have the opportunity to come out. So I think, you know, the news yesterday was quite big coming from Newsom, a you know, prospective 2028 presidential candidate.
3: The closer you look at California politics, the more horrified you become, because they've created a lot of structures where they've essentially legalized rigging and corruption in order to cover it up. So, for instance, in voting, they have legalized ballot harvesting, which is madness, which creates the conditions for easily rigged elections in California. And then in this environment, what you're talking about, behested payments, so people understand what you're saying, it's that at the behest of the governor, so basically he's saying, hey, you give to my wife's charity, you go ahead, make a big contribution. So an organization or a tribe, I'll talk to you about that in a minute, will give $1 million to his wife, which means that the Newsom family is being enriched. And then he turns around and orchestrates sweetheart deals for the organizations that are giving money directly to him and his family, which is like, okay, that's completely corrupt. Tell me about the way he's been working with these Indian tribes, for instance, in California. That's what caught my attention among your reporting.
5: Yeah, I think this is the most interesting example of this behested contribution. So, Gavin Newsom, you know, he appealed directly to the Biden administration in August 2024, like seemingly out of nowhere, urging it, like, hey, there's a $700 million casino project being proposed by this like very small tribe in California called the Koi Nation, and please stop it. And then he ended up suing the Trump administration in April 2025 to try to block this Koi Nation from opening its casino. Well, it turns out that the primary opponent of that casino is another Native American tribe called Grattan Rancheria. And it turns out that just before Newsom sent that letter to the Biden Interior Department in 2024 and then sued the Trump administration in 2025, just before, he requested the Grattan Rancheria tribe donate $500,000 each time to his wife's charity. I mean, ethics watchdogs told me at the time like that this is like it's about as bad as it could possibly look, and really does raise the question whether Newsom, you know, took these actions to, you know, essentially interfere in this dispute between these two Native American tribes competing with their, you know, various casino projects. Yep. In return for money to his wife's charities.
3: So that's $1 million you just described from one Indian tribe to Gavin Newsom's wife's charity. Now, mm-hmm. She pays herself a big salary from this charity, correct?
5: From one of them, yeah. One of them is a film production charity called the California Partners Project. The Representation Project. And so she's collected in direct salary payments $760,000 from that group since 2020.
3: Oh,
5: and in the same time frame, that charity's also paid another $800,000 to a company called Girls Club Entertainment, which happens to be a private production firm owned solely by his wife, Jennifer Siebel Newsom.
3: Okay, hold on. So what you're describing, wait, hold up, just to be super clear. So the nonprofit, the charity that the Newsoms own, just paid her $760,000 for the last 6 years. And then in the meantime, the charity is also giving massive amounts of money to her for-profit company, which I assume also pays her a salary.
5: Yes, and here's where it gets really interesting. Gavin Newsom's tax returns would disclose exactly how much money his wife has received, like total compensation from all sources from her charities.
3: Yeah,
5: and Gavin Newsom, when he first ran for governor in 2017, he promised. He said it was my ethical duty to publicly release my tax returns every year I serve as governor. And he followed that promise up until 2020. The last tax return he released was his 2020 tax return. And he made this big deal about, you know, how you remember Trump had, you know, resisted releasing his tax returns. So Newsom was trying to, you know, counter that by saying, look how great I am, I'm going to release my tax returns. But he hasn't done so since his 2020 tax returns, and that's when all this behested money starts, you know, flowing to his wife's charities, right around the time that he stops releasing his public tax returns and he abandons that pledge that earned him so much good press during his first run for governor. So yeah, it's a mystery exactly how much his wife has earned from these charities. The tax returns would solve that problem, or solve that mystery. He pledged to release the tax returns when he first ran for governor, and he has abandoned that pledge, over the past, you know, 4 or 5 years.
3: So we're dealing with theatrical corruption here, is what you're describing, and we're just barely scratching the surface. I know there's another piece of this that you mentioned, her documentary company, where she generates all of these are like super left-wing, like gender-confused documentaries, and some of them apparently include like various levels of pornography. And the videos have been forced on the schools in California, and then the schools in California are paying for Jennifer Newsom's pornographic whack job left-wing videos. And so they're enriching themselves using taxpayer dollars in that environment as well, aren't they?
5: Yeah, I mean just think about that. You have, you know, major cities in the state, you know, the wife of the governor has these wacky documentaries that she's producing through her charity, you know, and then they just so happen to be spending big money to distribute those films, you know, to the students. You know, is that, you know, the content of the films aside, like, is it really appropriate for the first lady who, you know, has a, you know, it's a charity that's producing these films, but she has this, you know, for-profit production company that's getting big money, as we just discussed. So is it really appropriate for the governor's wife to be contracting with, no, with these cities? And, you know, California is a one-party state, and Newsom has a really solid, you know, hold on politics. Like, when the governor comes calling and says, like, hey, my wife needs, you know, to be distributing this film, like, can they really say no? You know, it's, I don't know if you want to call it like soft corruption or theatrical corruption is what you just called it, but
3: I mean, think theatrical, like, might apply, yeah, here. They're kind of theatrical. I look at them and I think they're the villains in a straight to TV movie on a women's network. I can tell. You just look at them. They look like that. Hey, this apparently, what do we know about the number of investigations that are going on? Because Gavin Newsom framed this as something that just started yesterday, but I gleaned from his video that an actual grand jury has been impaneled, and it sounds like they've been busy doing this work for a time. I've also seen reports that apparently multiple investigations are underway. What do we know, Andrew?
5: I don't know the exact number, but the crux of the reporting has been, it looks like at least two. So one focused on the wife's nonprofit and her taxes, and then the other on his former chief of staff, Dana Williamson, who just pled guilty to a slew of crimes a few months ago. The one that links her to Newsom, though, is that there was this case involving Activision, the video game developer. And essentially, Dana Williamson, before she worked as Newsom's chief of staff, she served as a lobbyist for Activision. She becomes Newsom's chief of staff, and the Newsom administration files this lawsuit against Activision alleging gender discrimination. Well, it turns out that Dana Williamson was probing for information about that case internally, and then feeding information to Activision to give them a leg up in the case against that California was bringing against them. And she had this, you know, this other thing involving, you know, stealing campaign funds from Xavier Becerra. But during that investigation, the FBI asked them about the Activision case, asked Dana Williamson about the Activision case, and she lied to them. So part of what she pled guilty to was, you know, lying about this case involving Activision. Well, she was doing that all as Gavin Newsom's chief of staff. I mean, she was holding meetings with the CEO of Activision in Newsom's office at the very time that she was feeding the company private information about the state's litigation against them. I mean, so we can't FOIA information about Gavin Newsom's communications. Like, you know, I've tried, but I mean that's. How could he not know that, you know, what his chief of staff was doing? He's pleading ignorance now, but well, I mean, it's just, that's so close to Newsom, and so it doesn't surprise me at all that the reports are saying that, yeah, they're looking into, you know, his chief of staff as well. That's 100% the Activision case. They're looking into that Activision case and Dana Williamson's involvement in that, and whether or not Gavin Newsom had any involvement in the corruption there.
3: It's fascinating. What you've got is a whole bunch of very dishonest people. According to the New York Times and their reporting, this was already public record, but the Times brought this up yesterday. They said that when Ms. Williamson, that former chief of staff to Gavin Newsom, was indicted last year, her attorney said that federal agents had first approached her during the Biden administration. She was working for Mr. Newsom at the time. And the agents asked her if she would cooperate in an investigation of the governor. She replied that she had no information to give them because she had never witnessed any criminal conduct by Mr. Newsom. So what that tells us, Andrew, is that FBI agents were actively investigating Gavin Newsom while Joe Biden was in office. Now, what happened from there, we don't know yet. But clearly, this is stretched on for some time.
5: Oh, absolutely. And again, it involves, you know, his own chief of staff, like, you know, taking private information about the state's, you know, litigation against this major company,
3: yes,
5: and then feeding it to that company for their benefit. I mean, that's just... It's like comically corrupt.
3: It is big time.
5: Yeah.
3: Big time. Well, thankfully, we've got an incredible reporter in Andrew Kerr and his great work at the Washington Free Beacon, which I love. Andrew, thank you very much for giving us an update on that. I have a feeling I'm going to be reading a lot of your coverage in the weeks and months ahead on this subject. This story is only becoming even bigger by the day. Thank you, Andrew.
5: Thanks.
3: All right, more ahead on The Vince Show.
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5: My thanks again to Andrew Kerr, great reporter. You know, there's I've worked with some great reporters through the years. I better be careful. If I start naming people, I'm going to forget people. But, like, you know, this is always the problem, isn't it, Jim? But I remember there was a time when I had Andrew Kerr, Chuck Ross, and Peter Hassan all working with me as reporters at the Daily Caller. And in-house, I referred to them as SEAL Team Scoops, because they were just unbelievable. I can't even believe that these guys were all under the same roof. They're absolute killers, just wonderful. And they're still out there just crushing it. So God bless them for it. It makes America better when they tell the truth so that the rest of us know what's going on. Appreciate that. 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Love Quince. And in fact, I'm wearing it today. Got a great Quince shirt on. 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

0: Now, earlier I was telling you about the Major League Baseball treating these players like crap because they wrote Bible verses on their hats because they didn't like the idea that Major League Baseball is trying to force them to express religious views that they don't actually have. Like, yeah, men can become women. No. So they read a Genesis verse right there on their hat to say, yeah, no, God, the rainbow is really a sign of God's covenant with man, which, of course, everyone knows. I mean, you should know it. The left is trying to erase that. You think, are there government consequences for this? You know, are they running afoul of civil rights laws by discriminating against people on the religious for their religious views? It kind of seems like it, doesn't it? Like, I thought you weren't allowed to be discriminated against on the basis of religion. And here's Major League Baseball doing it to some of their athletes. All of their athletes, candidly, but some of their athletes are fighting back against this. Well, Josh Hawley, senator from Missouri, is now demanding answers from Rob Manfred, the commissioner of Major League Baseball. He has today sent a demand to him that he respond quickly. He said, I'm writing with grave concern over your reported decision to issue a formal warning to three Major League Baseball players for publicly expressing their Christian faith. This follows a high-profile undercover investigation that revealed at least one Major League Baseball team, the Nationals in Washington, discriminated against a player based on his Catholic faith. You must answer for what appears to be a pattern of discrimination within MLB against baseball players who profess their Christian faith. Jim, correct me if I'm wrong. Aren't a ton of the players in Major League Baseball from South American countries where Catholicism is the predominant faith in those countries?
1: Yes!
0: Last I checked! At a recent baseball game, multiple pitchers for the Giants wrote Bible verses on their caps at a game where players were issued rainbow pattern hats for Pride Night. And now you've got Josh Hawley going after them for that. He said it's not an isolated incident. This keeps happening. He's demanding. He's got five specific questions. Time to get back to the United States Senate quickly. Josh Hawley says he's reviewing it. Good. I hope it can go somewhere. Maybe to the Civil Rights Division at the Justice Department. We'll watch it. More ahead on The Vince Show.
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3: This is Steve Woodward teeing off. California currently is Exhibit A amid the left's relentless war on election integrity. Its marathon post-election day ballot counting is absurd, but Democrats were desperate to end the Los Angeles mayoral campaign of reformer Spencer Pratt. And they know they can get away with chaotic mail-in voting, so they keep counting. But it's a lot of work rigging elections and isn't foolproof. Republican Steve Hilton advanced out of the primary in the governor's race. Undoubtedly, that's why Democrats are pursuing even more devious strategies. A bill introduced in the Minnesota House this spring would write mobile voting technology into state election law, an effort to normalize smartphone app-based ballot delivery. Investigative journalist Natalie Winters warns that what's brewing in Minnesota is part of a national campaign. The so-called Mobile Voting Project openly lists initiatives in Colorado, Maryland, Minnesota, New Jersey, Vermont, and New York City. Its materials say 330 jurisdictions have piloted mobile voting since 2018. Americans must remain vigilant as Democrats target the basic architecture of American elections, paper ballots, polling places, physical custody, and valid IDs. I'm Steve Woodward, emphatically teed off.
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1: United States and Iran have agreed to a framework extending the ceasefire for 60 days with a formal signing ceremony likely Friday, nuclear talks to follow. In the meantime, Louisiana veteran Republican Senator John Kennedy says he looks forward to seeing the terms of the ceasefire agreement.
5: We're not going to get to see the document until Friday. It's okay. I'm expecting, based on what I've heard, just general conceptual language. I'm very hopeful that it will work. We won't know for 60, maybe 90 days, whether we're going to be able to confect a real agreement with Iran.
1: New problems, though, may be popping up. Iran's top diplomat says the tentative deal to end the war would require Israel to withdraw from Lebanon, a condition Israel has already soundly rejected and could sink the agreement. President Trump appeared very frustrated with the Israelis, not at all happy right now.
6: Without the United States, there would be no Israel. Without me, there would be no Israel, because no other president was willing to do what I did. I've had a great relationship with Bibi, but now Bibi has to be more responsible with respect to Lebanon.
1: With Israel, while it's not the party to the agreement, it is part of the war after joining the U.S. in launching strikes on Iran. United Nations Secretary General Antonio Guterres visiting Haiti as a number of people left homeless by gang violence surges to 1.5 million people. New stats released by the UN show 2,300 people have been killed in Haiti so far this year, more than 100 kidnapped. More on these stories, townhall.com.
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1: Pizza Hut's parent company selling the chain for $2.7 billion.
9: Yum Brand said on Tuesday the private equity firm Long Range Capital will buy Pizza Hut's business outside mainland China for about $1.5 billion. Yum China Holdings is purchasing the mainland China operations for about $1.2 billion. Pizza Hut has been struggling in recent years with growing competition from companies like DoorDash and Uber Eats. Pizza Hut was founded by two brothers back in 1958. They say they chose the name of their store in Wichita, Kansas, because the sign only had room for eight letters. Bob Agner reporting.
1: NVIDIA betting on artificial intelligence to revive U.S. manufacturing. Now, the company unveiling a major AI infrastructure upgrade, part of a $2 billion partnership with Coherent that involves a Texas factory producing materials for lasers that enhance chip efficiency. Breaking news and analysis, townhall.com. You have to wonder just what in the world is the Kremlin thinking? A Russian warship has fired warning shots at a United Kingdom registered yacht in the English Channel. More from Lisa Dwyer.
10: The British military says it is investigating after a private yacht reported being fired at by a Russian warship outside UK territorial waters. Russia's defense ministry says their crew tried to contact the yacht when it was seen sailing on what they say was a dangerous course near the ship, launching flares, issuing sound signals, and says when the yacht did not respond, their crew then fired warning shots with small arms. The BBC reported that the yacht yacht, which has no motor, had drifted towards the Russian vessel in foggy conditions. No damage or injuries were reported. I'm Lisa Dwyer.
1: More on these stories at townhall.com.
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11: The summer heat returns as we head into Wednesday, and then we have the chance for some storms Thursday. Tonight, it stays pretty cloudy. Temperatures are mild in the upper 60s. We'll have a decrease in the cloud cover throughout the day Wednesday, and it's going to be a hotter day. High temperatures are back in the low to mid 90s. And then Thursday, some late day storms are possible. It's breezy and very hot with high temperatures in the upper 90s. I'm meteorologist Amy Wilmoth in the NCN Weather Center.
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0: And welcome back. George Norrie with you. Heidi Hollis has been an author, researcher, speaker, media personality, and friend of our show for more than 25 years. She's known for her work on shadow people, the Hat Man phenomena. Heidi has been featured on programs such as Ancient Aliens, Alien Disclosure Files, Mysteries Decoded, and many, many others. She explores the intersections of faith, anomalous encounters, consciousness, spiritual warfare, and the unseen dimensions of the human experience. Her latest work is called The Anomalies, A True Story of Medical Mysteries, Jesus Encounters, and Stigmata. Heidi Hollis, back on Coast to Coast. Hello, Heidi.
1: Hey there, George. How's it going?
0: What's new with you these days?
1: Oh, my gosh. It has been an interesting past 5 years, George. I was just talking among two friends here, right? I got something to tell you.
0: Well, we've got 3 million people listening, but just you and me. Go ahead.
1: Okay, all right. That's great. It's been a pleasure hanging out with you for 25 years. My goodness, it's been quite a ride. You know, I just want to tell you, like, for the past, 5 years, I've been aiming to disprove what I was told. And it's been a big challenge. I don't know if you're hearing me okay. I'm hearing, crazy feedback.
0: Yeah, a little bit. We'll have Tom check during the break.
1: Okay. All right. There we go. I know I'm right next to it, but all right. But yeah, so as far as telling this story, I'm leaving out a lot of names just by their choice and by my choice as well. But I want to thank a lot of people that have helped me along the way, because it's been a crazy time. I'm still getting a lot of crazy feedback. Sorry, guys. That's a while. I don't know what this sound is. But yeah, so all right, can you guys hear me okay?
0: Yeah, we're hearing you good.
1: All right, sorry about that. It sounds really loud. Okay, so when it came to my talking about this subject and trying to pull it together, I was met with something that was very different. I came on the show here talking about synesthesia to you before when it came to being a machine empath, correct? You remember that?
0: Yep, I sure do.
1: So as odd as it was to be informed with the topic of synesthesia, I mean, again, it was something I hadn't heard of. I had at the time been met with a lot of medical anomalies that I wasn't familiar with, and I'm a medical professional. I'm an occupational therapist. It was just something that was new to me to get a lot of different diagnoses, and I didn't know how to place it. And I took the time. I was researching. You know, it's like when you're in the field, you're met with a lot of people with a lot of different things. And when you seem to fall outside of the norm, you just don't know how to place it. And I was met with somebody that was a science journalist that came on the show, and I was talking about synesthesia. And what that is where when somebody experiences one sense, I guess we could say, like some people hear music and they actually will see colors dancing in the air. Well, I had none of that. But apparently I had a lot of different other types of synesthesia that were just kind of out of the ordinary, I guess, to have so many crisscrossings going on in the brain where it just doesn't seem to follow, again, another pattern. And I'm like, well, I wonder if I have so much synesthesia is because I have a lot of different medical diagnoses. And the another person happened to come into my life that was another expert on synesthesia, who said, you know what, let me pose this to somebody that I know. And I'm like, you know, go for it. You know, here's my list of odd medical diagnoses. And this person happened to look into a lot of similar topics as I do as far as spiritual warfare, but they happen to be a religion scholar who I'll just call Chris. And Chris was an interesting character because I really wasn't that familiar with them and all of the work that they did, but we went to meet up and to work on doing different types of projects, and one of them being a television series that was on the topic of religious conversations and the UFO topic and other paranormal situations. Mm-hmm. So it was something that was right up my alley, and this happened to be during COVID, So the year 2020 is when I decided to go and meet up with Chris. So upon meeting Chris, I was met with handshake. And, you know, Heidi, I want to tell you, you've got a level of stigmata that we've never seen before, not since the first. And I was like, well, I've saw the horror movie, you know, George, a lot of us in this field, you know, I'm into the paranormal, I've seen the horror film, but I didn't know exactly what stigmata was. I'm not Catholic. It wasn't a subject that I was really familiar with.
0: And of course, to some who don't know, it's supposed to be the wounds of Christ.
1: Exactly. And after seeing the horror movie, I'm like, well, hold on. I'm not bleeding. You know, what do you mean? You know, like I'm not quite figuring out what the reason is for telling me this, because I'm there to work, thinking on a book project, a television project. And it didn't take me long to realize after a couple of months of so-called working with Chris that I wasn't really getting anywhere on these projects. It actually became more of a scenario where I was being observed. I was being studied. I was being prodded for answers. I was being questioned on so many different things, because something that I've never been really shy about is talking about my past memories and recalling where I come from. I remember.
0: Did you feel like you were under a microscope?
1: Oh my gosh, George! It was something different, and it was something that was it's such a different challenge. You know, I'm not shy to talk about anything out of the ordinary, but it got to be really personal, and it got to be really almost intrusive, like very, very, very intrigued by absolutely everything going on in my life. But I have a lot of books that traverse a lot of different topics, from the shadow people to the hat man to angel encounters that taught me a different way of praying, from Jesus encounters that even healed me at one point. And I've just put it all out there. I've had alien encounters. I've had UFO encounters where I've seen different craft that have actually responded, dropping out of the sky down to a tree level in front of a group of friends. You know, so I was just really open about it, because that's just who I am and how I am. So it was nothing that I wasn't hesitant to speak on. But it got to be where I was essentially being told things about myself and my family that no one really should know from them, from Chris. And I'm like just so thrown off by the whole situation. I'm not following. I'm being told that what a saint is. Okay, being a Methodist, that's what I was raised as.
0: Was he crying, though, Holly, or was he being inquisitive?
1: No, it will kind of a little bit of both, but also being very telling. And it's a strange pace to have with somebody when you're trying to further understand the project that you're supposed to be working on, only for them to keep pointing everything back to you. And for myself, again, it was personal. Yes, I knew they had a list of some of my medical situations. However, these medical diagnoses were nothing that were really, truly hardcore affecting me, mm-hmm. but they were just bizarre to have.
0: Was it uncomfortable that they knew so much about you?
1: It was, but and it gets really to the point of, how could I even say, the history of my family, the background of my family. I was asked different things like, where's your family from originally? And I was like, well, I knew my mother was from Eastern Europe originally, her family were. And they said, oh, okay, you know, that's something that we're quite familiar with. And I'm like, well, what do you mean? And like, well, promise us that you'll never get your ancestry tested. And I'm like, well, what is that supposed to mean? Again, I'm trying to get back to the conversation. I'm working on different projects. It's like, well, because those different ancestry tests try to find the bloodline. And I'm like, oh, yeah, I did hear, like, if your family has had some kind of history of criminal activity, everybody in your family should be made aware of it. And they're like, no, no, no. We're talking about the bloodline. And I'm not following George because it's not something that I'm familiar with. And I'm like, well, what does that mean? And they're like, Christ's bloodline. I'm like, well, what would make you think that my family's related to that? It made no sense to me. So the conversation changed. I was being guided to actually look into something called the devil's advocacy. Again, I'm not familiar with Catholic background or anything like that. And I'm like, well, what's the devil's advocacy? And they're like, well, that's essentially a challenge to test evidence, question miracles, and look for natural explanations for, how can I say, to prove somebody has a case for sainthood or a modern miracle.
0: Well, now, were these things happening before you discovered the Hat Man or after?
1: As far as the, which part?
0: The Inquisition. The Inquisition into Heidi Hall.
1: Oh, no, this was 2020, George.
0: So the Hat Man. This is recent then.
1: This is very recent. And this was something that it's just so very odd to know what to say to that. And I was at the point of, you know, just how could you say, it's like being quite uncomfortable, to say the least, being not quite pushed. I don't want to say that this individual was trying to pressure me. They were trying to be gentle and guiding me to understand the importance of what it is that they're talking about.
0: What was their motive?
1: Well, it came to the point where I was able to decipher that they were trying to create a bridge between the understandings of the Catholic Church and the UFO conversation, as well as the paranormal conversation, and how these different things intermix. And, you know, again, I didn't realize that this individual happened to be a consultant for the Vatican. And I didn't learn of this until the very end of my time span with this person, which was, oh gosh, after about 8 months. And I'm like, you know, they're essentially saying to me, matter of fact, well, you know, I work for the Vatican. I'm like, well, no, I wouldn't know that you worked for the Vatican, because I thought we were working on something else. But, you know, I tell people, it's like, they're like, well, there's no way that the Vatican would officially have somebody reaching out on their behalf to learn about the UFO conversation. I'm like, well, why wouldn't they? This is kind of an important thing that's going on today in the world, and we're being met with answers with the UFO disclosure going on out there that is rubbing a lot of people the wrong way when it comes to their faith, when it comes to their understandings, when it comes to their personal experiences. Some people are taking it as demonic. Others are taking it as angelic or enlightening even. And if the Vatican Church didn't take a step forward, I would think that would be more strange, wouldn't you, George?
0: Indeed. But what was their motive? What did they want with you?
1: Well, it wasn't anything to be too intrusive, but I know that they're trying to encourage me to go through this process of what the Catholic Church calls the devil's advocacy. And as far as I understood it, it was to try to understand the interactions and the visitations that I'd had, that I wrote about in my book, Jesus is No Joke, when it comes to the Jesus encounters that I had. And apparently, the visitations that I had were showing physically on my body, but I have an understanding that what I have on my body, I was born with it. It wasn't anything that necessarily happened at a later stage. Though there's a couple of them that were acquired later, but through no normal means as far as what is typical. For instance, with having, I could go through some of the listings of some of the odd anomalies, because they're not common, they're not every day. And again, being in the medical field, I was able to figure out this pattern that this doesn't make any sense to me why these things are here because they're so rare. And probably the most prominent one that drew the attention of these religion scholars and those that were associated with the Vatican were something called intraosseous ganglion cysts that are through the lunate bones in your wrists. Now, we get cysts in our bones in different parts of our body. However, getting them in the small bones is quite rare. And to have them in these tiny bones in the wrists, there's only been two others that have been reported in the world. And I understood that to be rare, but I'm thinking along the lines of, this must be like a condition. This must be a syndrome, you know. Why would somebody have this? So I'm trying to understand this. I went to one of the top hospitals in the country to get my DNA tested to see, like, does this follow a pattern of, like, there's something called Ehlers-Danlos syndrome. That's EDS for short.
0: And how did you feel? Did you feel sick?
1: And No. It's like, I'm sorry, I'm jumping all over the place because of my sound is a little off, but I'm trying to paint the picture and the pattern of what it is that was showing up on my skeleton, essentially, that didn't seem to make any kind of sense. I had to pick up an object. My wrist made an odd sound. I go to the ER. There's something that looks like a bullet hole through my wrist. It's not understood why it's there. I get another x-ray. My other wrist has an identical type of bullet hole looking thing through my wrist. It doesn't make any sense why it's there. I'm thinking it's the syndrome. I try to look into it. I don't get any answers. So long story short, another pattern emerges. I try to get another test done. Doctors are not being straightforward. They're not able to give me any answers. And I'm like, I want to get ahead of this. Can I just get my DNA tested, do a full whole genome sequencing so I can understand if I'm at risk of something? I'm not in agony. I'm not suffering greatly or anything along those lines. But if you have a syndrome, you do want to know if there's something you can do to prevent it from getting worse. I go to get this testing done, one of the top hospitals in the country. And George, as weird as this sounds, and I know what it sounds like, I could not get my DNA results.
0: Why not?
1: It's illegal. I know this process. I tried everything I could. I had the strangest conversations with these people. Month after month, year after year, it took 4 years to get something out of them to say, everything is fine. It made absolutely zero sense to me. And I had to go essentially and pay for a private test to be done.
0: Do they do this to everybody, or were they just doing this to you?
1: Not, absolutely not. And it's so strange. And, you know, everybody's like, you know, why don't you go and get, you could sue them for this. I'm like, they didn't cause any harm. It's nothing that I'm...

0: From the WEEB Community Calendar.
1: Hot dog, hot dog, hot diggity dog. Hello, Moore County. 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
6: The weather stays fairly quiet through Wednesday, and then we're back for the potential for storms by Thursday. Cloudy skies and mild temperatures overnight tonight. Temperatures will get down into the upper 60s, just a small chance for rain tonight. We'll have a decrease in the clouds Wednesday, and it's a hotter day with highs in the low to mid 90s. Some late day storms possible by Thursday. It will be

0: 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We've got you by the ears.
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10: News this hour from Town Hall. I'm Jason Walker. It's not a done deal until the I's are dotted, the T's are crossed, and right now it's looking a bit like the alphabet taking a beating. New problems just keep popping up. Iran says the tentative deal would require Israel to withdraw completely from Lebanon, a condition the Israelis have already rejected, and that could sink the deal.
11: Iranian state television has quoted Foreign Minister Abbas Araghchi saying the end of the Iran war includes the end of Israel's occupation of Lebanon. The network did not air the remarks, but put them in an on-screen graphic. The quote continued, "Without the withdrawal of Israeli forces from the territories they occupied during the war has not fully come to an end," Araghchi adds. "Further Israeli attacks on Lebanon will be considered by us as a violation of the Memorandum of Understanding. It remains unclear what is actually in the interim agreement, as it's not yet been released publicly in full." I'm Charles Delvesma.
10: Arrests have been made in connection with a planned attack on the White House.
12: Plotters disgruntled with the direction of the country spoke of flying explosive-laden drones and shooting panicked crowd members as they fled. Vice President J.D. Vance spoke to Fox News Channel.
13: This is what happens when people turn the rhetoric up so loud.
12: The FBI obtained encrypted text messages showing roughly 20 people sharing detailed maps of the area and discussing the need for a safe house and escape routes after the attack. The affidavit said members of the group believed the country needed to be torn down and rebuilt. Some felt people who were involved with Jeffrey Epstein should not govern the country. Ed Donahue, Washington.
10: Federal prosecutors charging 15 people with impeding the Trump administration's immigration crackdown in Minnesota, accusing them of coordinating efforts to block deportations. More on these stories, townhall.com.
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10: Promising news.
15: Infant mortality in the U.S. dropping to a new all-time low last year to below 5.4 deaths per 1,000 live births. That's considered a significant decline from about 5.5 in 2024 and 5.6 per 1,000 live births in the two preceding years, translating to hundreds of fewer infant deaths per year. The CDC posted the data in late May, but Tuesday issued an in-depth analysis. While the U.S. rate has gone down over the decades, it has remained higher than other high-income countries. I'm Julie Walker.
10: President Trump crediting the tough immigration policies for a drop in car insurance premiums, blaming illegal immigration during his predecessor's time in the White House for a prior increase. Experts do say the illegal influx of people pouring across the border was a key reason. Breaking news and analysis, townhall.com. Some will agree with him, others will oppose the idea from the get-go. One thing is certain, it is filled with a lot of controversy. Ohio's Republican governor says the state should abolish the death penalty.
16: Republican Governor Mike DeWine says he believes that the death penalty should be abolished in Ohio.
17: I no longer believe the death penalty is a deterrent to murder. The moral justification I had for voting for the death penalty simply no longer exists.
16: DeWine says that most who are convicted of the death penalty in Ohio die of natural causes or suicide or taken off death row by a court. And says that the small number of death row cases that actually end in execution does not provide a convincing deterrent for violent crime, including murder.
17: Therefore, I believe Ohio should abolish the death penalty.
16: I'm Lisa Dwyer.
10: And more on these stories at townhall.com.
18: What if there was an investment strategy, a product, where your retirement money and investment portfolio could go up with the market, lock in your gains, and when the market goes down, you don't lose anything? Never lose a penny. 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
19: The summer heat returns as we head into Wednesday, and then we have the chance for some storms Thursday. Tonight, it stays pretty cloudy. Temperatures are mild in the upper 60s. We'll have a decrease in the cloud cover throughout the day Wednesday, and it's going to be a hotter day. High temperatures are back in the low to mid-90s. And then Thursday, some late-day storms are possible. It's breezy and very hot with high temperatures in the upper 90s. I'm meteorologist Amy Wilmoth in the NCN Weather Center.
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6: The weather stays fairly quiet through Wednesday, and then we're back for the potential for storms by Thursday. Cloudy skies and mild temperatures overnight tonight. Temperatures will get down into the upper 60s, just a small chance for rain tonight. We'll have a decrease in the clouds Wednesday, and it's a hotter day with highs in the low to mid-90s. Some late-day storms possible by Thursday. It will be very hot and breezy with highs in the upper 90s. I'm meteorologist Amy Wilmoth in the NCN Weather Center.

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3: Jason Walker, FBI and Secret Service stopping a plot to attack the UFC fight at the White House Sunday. Here's correspondent Laura Winters.
4: FBI Director Kash Patel with the announcement that the agency foiled a potentially deadly plot involving drones loaded with explosives. Those involved allegedly wanted to kill people attending Sunday's UFC America 250 event at the White House. The FBI director on his X page writing that multiple individuals are now in custody and the planned attacks were stopped cold. Laura Winters reporting.
3: The U.S. and Iran have agreed to a framework extending the ceasefire for 60 days, but there are some problems. Iran says the tentative deal would require Israel to withdraw from Lebanon, a condition the Israelis have already flatly rejected. Federal prosecutors charging 15 people with impeding the Trump administration's immigration crackdown. That in Minnesota earlier this year, and accusing them of coordinating efforts to block deportations, all part of a conspiracy against the United States government. Daniel Rosen is the United States attorney for the District of Minnesota.
5: A federal indictment was unsealed, charging 15 defendants with conspiracy to impede or injure federal officers and other charges related to efforts of two Minneapolis-based Antifa groups that violently opposed the enforcement of federal law in our state. The defendants are members and associates of Direct Action Minnesota.
3: The Ebola numbers in Congo are rising. The Ministry of Health says the total number of confirmed cases is 782. 181 have died. More on these stories, townhall.com.
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3: AI advancing by leaps and bounds, and seems like the sky could be the limit. Its high-tech revolution will be taking more jobs, to the state of Texas.
8: NVIDIA is betting on artificial intelligence to revive U.S. manufacturing. The Silicon Valley company is unveiling a major AI infrastructure upgrade as part of a $2 billion partnership with Coherent. This involves a factory in Texas producing materials for lasers that would enhance chip efficiency. NVIDIA CEO believes that AI can create jobs rather than replace them. Rich Thomason reporting.
3: Pizza Hut's parent company selling the chain for $2.7 billion. Yum! Brands says the private equity firm Long Range Capital will buy Pizza Hut business outside mainland China for $1.5 billion. Yum! China Holdings purchasing the mainland China portions for about $1.2 billion. Breaking news and analysis, townhall.com. Many companies across this great nation are doing a lot of, well, shall we say, different things to celebrate number 250, and some are quite different. For instance, take McDonald's and what they're bringing back.
9: McDonald's is frying up some apple pies to honor America's 250th birthday. The company says it's bringing back fried apple pies for the first time in more than 30 years after shelving them in the U.S. in favor of baked apple pies over concerns about fried foods. They'll be available at most U.S. restaurants for a limited time starting June 23rd. McDonald's is one of several fast food companies offering America 250 treats. Burger King recently debuted its firecracker cookie pie. Sonic is offering a red, white, and blue slush float. Hardee's has an ice star spangled biscuit.
3: And more on these stories at townhall.com.
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11: The summer heat returns as we head into Wednesday, and then we have the chance for some storms Thursday. Tonight it stays pretty cloudy. Temperatures are mild in the upper 60s. We'll have a decrease in the cloud cover throughout the day Wednesday, and it's going to be a hotter day. High temperatures are back in the low to mid 90s. And then Thursday, some late day storms are possible. It's breezy and very hot with high temperatures in the upper 90s. I'm meteorologist Amy Wilmoth in the NCN Weather Center.
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5: The weather stays fairly quiet through Wednesday, and then we're back for the potential for storms by Thursday. Cloudy skies and mild temperatures overnight tonight. Temperatures will get down into the upper 60s, just a small chance for rain tonight. We'll have a decrease in the clouds Wednesday, and it's a hotter day with highs in the low to mid 90s. Some late day storms possible by Thursday. It will be very hot and breezy with highs in the upper 90s. I'm meteorologist Amy Wilmoth in the NCN Weather Center.
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9: News
0: Times, Pinehurst, Aberdeen.
9: Town Hall. I'm Jason Walker. People are now waiting for post-war price relief. Here's Ed Donahue.
10: Businesses expect higher costs to linger, which means their customers will be paying those higher costs. For flyers, airlines typically buy fuel in advance, adjust their schedules gradually, and price tickets based heavily on demand, meaning lower oil and jet fuel prices can take weeks or months to get factored into the cost of flights. At the grocery store, experts say once prices go up, it takes a long time to go back down, especially when the future is unpredictable. Many farmers are going through planting seasons without the fertilizer they need or paying sky-high prices for both fertilizer and fuel. The shipping industry expects a slow recovery. I'm Ed Donahue.
9: Tentative deal could be signed Friday, but there's another fly in the ointment. Iran claims the agreement would require Israel to withdraw from Lebanon, a condition the Israelis say they will not accept. President Trump is upset with Israel. Vice President J.D. Vance says law enforcement is trying to investigate the underground networks behind the plots, like the plan to attack Sunday's UFC flight on the White House lawn.
11: 23 people do not get to the point where they're going to commit a mass terror incident in Washington, D.C. without some serious funding, without some serious coordination. And we've actually been trying to go with those networks of coordination because this is it's a terrorist plot. That's not a few guys doing crazy stuff. That is a coordinated, planned terrorist plot. Thank God we thwarted it, but we got to do more of that stuff.
9: Vice President was appearing on Fox News Hannity. United Nations Secretary General Antonio Guterres visiting Haiti as the number of people left homeless by gang violence on the island has now reached 1.5 million. More on these stories, townhall.com.
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9: Federal prosecutors charging 15 people with impeding the Trump administration's immigration crackdown in Minnesota earlier this year, accusing them of coordinating efforts to block deportations as part of a conspiracy against the U.S. government. Daniel Rosen is the U.S. attorney for the District of Minnesota and says defendants deployed a wide range of tactics to disrupt the crackdown, such as stalking federal agents.
13: Such stalking and other direct actions against law enforcement are criminal, they're un-American, and they'll be met with swift justice. That's why we're here today. To those who choose to threaten or harm federal officers, we will hold you accountable. We will defend federal officers. We will protect the public. We will enforce the law.
9: Well, breaking news and analysis at townhall.com. Additional oversight duties being moved out of the Department of Education. Here's correspondent Lisa Dwyer.
14: The Trump administration is moving oversight of special education and civil rights out of the Education Department and to other agencies. The Department of Justice will handle enforcement of civil rights, while the Department of Health and Human Services will oversee special education. The Department of Justice will also take over work protecting student privacy. Trump campaigned on shutting down the Education Department and moving education back to the states. Legally, only Congress can close the Education Department. I'm Lisa Dwyer.
9: Police in Chicago say a person has been arrested in that investigation of a large cross set on fire in a park. The burning cross was discovered on June 9th in Grant Park. More on these stories at townhall.com.
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16: The summer heat returns as we head into Wednesday, and then we have the chance for some storms Thursday. Tonight it stays pretty cloudy. Temperatures are mild in the upper 60s. We'll have a decrease in the cloud cover throughout the day Wednesday, and it's going to be a hotter day. High temperatures are back in the low to mid 90s. And then Thursday, some late-day storms are possible. It's breezy and very hot with high temperatures in the upper 90s. I'm meteorologist Amy Wilmoth in the NCN Weather Center.
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6: The weather stays fairly quiet through Wednesday, and then we're back for the potential for storms by Thursday. Cloudy skies and mild temperatures overnight tonight. Temperatures will get down into the upper 60s, just a small chance for rain tonight. We'll have a decrease in the clouds Wednesday, and it's a hotter day with highs in the low to mid-90s. Some late-day storms possible by Thursday. It will be very hot and breezy with highs in the upper 90s. I'm meteorologist Amy Wilmoth in the NCN Weather Center.
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3: Town Hall, I'm Jason Walker. There's agreement on a framework to extend the ceasefire between the U.S. and Iran with a formal signing ceremony likely Friday and then nuclear talks to follow. But Louisiana Republican Senator John Kennedy says he's looking forward to seeing the terms of the total agreement.
4: We're not going to get to see the document until Friday. That's okay. I'm expecting, based on what I've heard, just general conceptual language, I'm very hopeful that it will work. We won't know for 60, maybe 90 days whether we're going to be able to confect a real agreement with Iran.
3: But a new problem is suddenly making things a little dicey. Now, Tehran's top diplomat says the tentative deal to end the war will require Israel to withdraw from Lebanon, a condition the Israelis have already rejected. That could sink the agreement. President Trump insisting Israel needs the U.S. and voices displeasure with Israeli Prime Minister Benjamin Netanyahu.
5: Without the United States, there would be no Israel. Without me, there would be no Israel, because no other president was willing to do what I did. I've had a great relationship with Bibi, but now Bibi has to be more responsible with respect to Lebanon.
3: United Nations Secretary General Antonio Guterres has been visiting Haiti this week as the number of people left homeless by gang violence there surging to 1.5 million. New statistics released by the UN reveal more than 2,300 people have been killed across Haiti so far this year, and at least 100 others have been kidnapped. More on these stories, townhall.com.
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7: Yum Brands said on Tuesday the private equity firm Long Range Capital will buy Pizza Hut's business outside mainland China for about $1.5 billion. Yum China Holdings is purchasing the mainland China operations for about $1.2. Pizza Hut has been struggling in recent years with growing competition from companies like DoorDash and Uber Eats. Pizza Hut was founded by two brothers back in 1958. They say they chose the name of their store in Wichita, Kansas, because the sign only had room for eight letters. Bob Agner reporting.
3: NVIDIA betting on artificial intelligence to revive U.S. manufacturing. Company unveiling a major AI infrastructure upgrade, part of a $2 billion partnership with Coherent. This involves a Texas factory producing materials for lasers that enhance chip efficiency. Analysis and news at townhall.com. One has to wonder, what in the world were they thinking in the Kremlin? A Russian warship firing warning shots at a United Kingdom registered yacht. This happened on the English Channel, and people are still scratching their heads.
8: The British military says it is investigating after a private yacht reported being fired at by a Russian warship outside UK territorial waters. Russia's defense ministry says their crew tried to contact the yacht when it was seen sailing on what they say was a dangerous course near the ship, launching flares, issuing sound signals, and says when the yacht did not respond, their crew then fired warning shots with small arms.
3: On Wall Street Tuesday, the Dow was up 328 points. S&P 500 slipped 42 for the day. More on these stories, townhall.com.
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10: The summer heat returns as we head into Wednesday, and then we have the chance for some storms Thursday. Tonight it stays pretty cloudy. Temperatures are mild in the upper 60s. We'll have a decrease in the cloud cover throughout the day Wednesday, and it's going to be a hotter day. High temperatures are back in the low to mid 90s. And then Thursday, some late day storms are possible. It's breezy and very hot with high temperatures in the upper 90s. I'm meteorologist Amy Wilmoth in the NCN Weather Center.
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3: The weather stays fairly quiet through Wednesday, and then we're back for the potential for storms by Thursday. Cloudy skies and mild temperatures overnight tonight. Temperatures will get down into the upper 60s, just a small chance for rain tonight. We'll have a decrease in the clouds Wednesday, and it's a hotter day with highs in the low to mid-90s. Some late-day storms possible by Thursday. It will be very hot and breezy with highs in the upper 90s. I'm meteorologist Amy Wilmoth in the NCN Weather Center.
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3: News this hour from Town Hall. I'm Jason Walker. President Trump's preferred candidates doing quite well in Tuesday's primaries.
4: The president's choices have secured the GOP nominations for the U.S. Senate in both Georgia and Oklahoma. Mr. Trump has remained at the center of this year's midterm races. His influence is facing different tests in primaries in four states and the District of Columbia.
3: That is correspondent Andrew Stewart reporting. In the meantime, among Democrats, well, the primaries hinge on long-standing division between progressives and moderates. It could have been catastrophic Sunday night, but authorities making arrests in connection with a planned attack on the White House.
5: Plotters disgruntled with the direction of the country spoke of flying explosive-laden drones and shooting panicked crowd members as they fled. Vice President J.D. Vance spoke to Fox News Channel.
6: This is what happens when people turn the rhetoric up so loud.
5: The FBI obtained encrypted text messages showing roughly 20 people sharing detailed maps of the area and discussing the need for a safe house and escape routes after the attack. The affidavit said members of the group believed the country needed to be torn down and rebuilt. Some felt people who were involved with Jeffrey Epstein should not govern the country. Ed Donahue, Washington.
3: Federal prosecutors charging 15 people with impeding the Trump administration's immigration crackdown in Minnesota, accusing them of coordinating efforts to block deportations as part of a conspiracy against the government. The family of former National Football League star Alden Smith, now donating his brain to the Boston University CTE Center to research the long-term effects of repetitive brain injuries. Smith died last week at the age of 36. It is unsure if he had CTE or other brain damage. More on these stories, townhall.com.
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3: Some promising news.
8: Infant mortality in the U.S. dropping to a new all-time low last year to below 5.4 deaths per 1,000 live births. That's considered a significant decline from about 5.5 in 2024 and 5.6 per 1,000 live births in the two preceding years, translating to hundreds of fewer infant deaths per year. The CDC posted the data in late May, but Tuesday issued an in-depth analysis. While the U.S. rate has gone down over the decades, it has remained higher than other high-income countries. I'm Julie Walker.
3: President Trump is crediting the tough immigration policies for a drop in car insurance premiums. He's blaming illegal immigration during his predecessor's time in the White House for the prior increase. Experts do say the influx of illegals pouring across the border was a key reason. Breaking news and analysis, townhall.com. Now, some will agree, others will oppose the idea from the very start, but one thing is certain, it is filled with controversy. Ohio's Republican governor now says the state should abolish completely the death penalty.
9: Republican Governor Mike DeWine says he believes that the death penalty should be abolished in Ohio.
10: I no longer believe the death penalty is a deterrent to murder. The moral justification I had for voting for the death penalty simply no longer exists.
9: DeWine says that most who are convicted of the death penalty in Ohio die of natural causes or suicide or taken off death row by a court. And says that the small number of death row cases that actually end in execution does not provide a convincing deterrent for violent crime, including murder.
10: Therefore, I believe Ohio should abolish the death penalty.
3: More on these stories at townhall.com.
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2: The summer heat returns as we head into Wednesday, and then we have the chance for some storms Thursday. Tonight, it stays pretty cloudy. Temperatures are mild in the upper 60s. We'll have a decrease in the cloud cover throughout the day Wednesday, and it's going to be a hotter day. High temperatures are back in the low to mid-90s. And then Thursday, some late-day storms are possible. It's breezy and very hot with high temperatures in the upper 90s. I'm meteorologist Amy Wilmoth in the NCN Weather Center.
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4: Weather stays fairly quiet through Wednesday, and then we're back for the potential for storms by Thursday. Cloudy skies and mild temperatures overnight tonight. Temperatures will get down into the upper 60s, just a small chance for rain tonight. We'll have a decrease in the clouds Wednesday, and it's a hotter day with highs in the low to mid-90s. Some late-day storms possible by Thursday. It will be very hot and breezy with highs in the upper 90s. I'm meteorologist Amy Wilmoth in the NCN Weather Center.
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3: I'm Jason Walker. Tentative agreement to end the war in Iran and reopen the Strait of Hormuz would be great news for the global economy, but correspondent Andrew Stewart tells us
4: oil won't simply start flowing through the Strait of Hormuz the way it did before the war. Then the strait carried a fifth of the world's crude. Now it will take time for hundreds of vessels trapped in the Persian Gulf to exit through the narrow strait. In addition, Gulf oil producers that reduced production will need time to get oil moving again.
3: Iran says the deal would require Israel to withdraw from Lebanon, a condition Israel has already rejected, and President Trump not happy about that.
5: No, I'm not happy with the way Israel has handled themselves with Lebanon and with Hezbollah. They should have been able to do the job faster. It just goes on forever. And when that happens, it throws a negative light on the big deal, and that's the deal with Iran.
3: The FBI and Secret Service stopping a plot to attack the UFC fight at the White House Sunday night, marking the 250 celebration, not to mention the president's 80th birthday. Here's correspondent Laura Winters.
6: FBI Director Kash Patel with the announcement that the agency foiled a potentially deadly plot involving drones loaded with explosives. Those involved allegedly wanted to kill people attending Sunday's UFC America 250 event at the White House. The FBI Director on his X page writing that multiple individuals are now in custody and the planned attacks were stopped cold. Laura Winters reporting.
3: Authorities in Congo reporting one of the highest daily increases in Ebola cases was 72. Confirmed cases, 782. 181 people have died. More on these stories, townhall.com.
7: Parents and grandparents, turn on any streaming platform, open a textbook, scroll through social media, you'll hear the same message over and over again. 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
3: AI advancing by leaps and bounds, and it seems like the sky is the limit. It's a high-tech revolution bringing more jobs to the state of Texas.
8: NVIDIA is betting on artificial intelligence to revive U.S. manufacturing. The Silicon Valley company is unveiling a major AI infrastructure upgrade as part of a $2 billion partnership with Coherent. This involves a factory in Texas producing materials for lasers that would enhance chip efficiency. NVIDIA CEO believes that AI can create jobs rather than replace them. Rich Thomason reporting.
3: Pizza Hut's parent company selling the chain for $2.7 billion. Yum Brands says the private equity firm Long Range Capital will buy Pizza Hut's business outside mainland China for $1.5 billion. Yum China Holdings is purchasing the mainland portions for $1.2 billion. Breaking news and analysis, townhall.com. Well, many companies all across this great nation are doing many different things as we celebrate the 250th birthday, and some are, well, a little bit different, and we like it. McDonald's bringing back something very special.
9: McDonald's is frying up some apple pies to honor America's 250th birthday. The company says it's bringing back fried apple pies for the first time in more than 30 years after shelving them in the U.S. in favor of baked apple pies over concerns about fried foods. They'll be available at most U.S. restaurants for a limited time starting June 23rd. McDonald's is one of several fast food companies offering America 250 treats. Burger King recently debuted its firecracker cookie pie. Sonic is offering a red, white, and blue slush float. Hardee's has an ice star spangled biscuit. I'm Julie Walker.
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11: The summer heat returns as we head into Wednesday, and then we have the chance for some storms Thursday. Tonight, it stays pretty cloudy. Temperatures are mild in the upper 60s. We'll have a decrease in the cloud cover throughout the day Wednesday, and it's going to be a hotter day. High temperatures are back in the low to mid 90s. And then Thursday, some late day storms are possible. It's breezy and very hot with high temperatures in the upper 90s. I'm meteorologist Amy Wilmoth in the NCN Weather Center.
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1: The weather stays fairly quiet through Wednesday, and then we're back for the potential for storms by Thursday. Cloudy skies and mild temperatures overnight tonight. Temperatures will get down into the upper 60s, just a small chance for rain tonight. We'll have a decrease in the clouds Wednesday, and it's a hotter day with highs in the low to mid-90s. Some late-day storms possible by Thursday. It will be very hot and breezy with highs in the upper 90s. I'm meteorologist Amy Wilmuth in the NCN Weather Center.
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4: Town Hall, I'm Rich Thomason. Some American supporters of Israel are dismayed over President Trump's rebuke of Prime Minister Netanyahu for Israel's attacks on Iranian proxy Hezbollah in Lebanon.
5: That's extraordinarily strong language from Donald Trump. These are his most outspoken comments of the kind to date, and they reveal the extent of his frustration, I think, with Benjamin Netanyahu and his concern that an agreement with Iran could easily be derailed by what's happening in Lebanon. There is thought to be real anger, certainly real frustration in the White House about the way that Benjamin Netanyahu has handled the conflict in Lebanon against Hezbollah.
4: The BBC's David Willis, the U.S.-Iran deal to be signed Friday, a ceremony in Geneva. The lack of details has some members of Congress clamoring for more information on the agreement. More primaries in the books. In Georgia, Trump-endorsed Republican Congressman Mike Collins will face Democratic Senator John Ossoff in the fall. Rick Jackson has won the Georgia GOP gubernatorial runoff. In Alabama, Congressman Barry Moore, backed by President Trump, wins the U.S. Senate GOP runoff, challenging Democrat Everett Weiss in the general election. 15 people have been charged with interfering with the enforcement of federal immigration law in Minnesota. Among other things, they're accused of shadowing ICE agents.
6: Such stalking and other direct actions against law enforcement are criminal, they're un-American, and they'll be met with swift justice. That's why we're here today.
4: And that's Minnesota U.S. Attorney Daniel Rosen. Price of oil continues to fall. Brent crude is now below $80 per barrel. On Wall Street this morning, stock futures are mixed at the moment. The Dow futures are down 21 points. NASDAQ futures up 159. The S&P futures 7 points higher. More on these stories, townhall.com.
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4: In a showdown between a yacht and a warship, who do you suppose wins? Well, in this case, thankfully, a full-blown showdown was averted.
8: The British military says it is investigating after a private yacht reported being fired at by a Russian warship outside UK territorial waters. Russia's defense ministry says their crew tried to contact the yacht when it was seen sailing on what they say was a dangerous course near the ship, launching flares, issuing sound signals, and says when the yacht did not respond, their crew then fired warning shots with small arms. The BBC reported that the yacht, which has no motor, had drifted towards the Russian vessel in foggy conditions. No damage or injuries were reported. I'm Lisa Dwyer.
4: The UN Secretary General is visiting Haiti as the number of people left homeless by gang violence surges to 1.5 million. Latest statistics show that 2,300 people have been killed across Haiti so far this year. Townhall.com. It's a mixed bag of news regarding America's infant death rate.
9: Infant mortality in the U.S. dropping to a new all-time low last year to below 5.4 deaths per 1,000 live births. That's considered a significant decline from about 5.5 in 2024 and 5.6 per 1,000 live births in the two preceding years, translating to hundreds of fewer infant deaths per year. The CDC posted the data in late May, but Tuesday issued an in-depth analysis. While the U.S. rate has gone down over the decades, it has remained higher than other high-income countries. I'm Julie Walker.
4: Ever since Kevin Warsh was nominated to lead the Fed, a question has lingered. Will he seek to raise interest rates to tame inflation or cut them, as President Trump has long demanded? Today, Warsh could provide the first hints of an answer. He'll oversee his first Fed policy meeting as chair. More on these stories at townhall.com.
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11: The summer heat returns as we head into Wednesday, and then we have the chance for some storms Thursday. Tonight it stays pretty cloudy. Temperatures are mild in the upper 60s. We'll have a decrease in the cloud cover throughout the day Wednesday, and it's going to be a hotter day. High temperatures are back in the low to mid 90s. And then Thursday, some late-day storms are possible. It's breezy and very hot with high temperatures in the upper 90s. I'm meteorologist Amy Wilmuth in the NCN Weather Center.
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13: And we're live from your nation's capital. The District of Columbia just elected a socialist mayor last night, so say a prayer or two for those of us less standing here in this town. There are maybe Donald Trump will make good on his promise and take back home rule from the district. Congress would have to be on board, but even they don't like socialists so far. We'll see if that goes anywhere. Anyway, greetings from the Relief Factor Studios in WMAL Country, our flagship station, and all across the nation. It's O'Connor and Company. We got a banger for you coming up in 30 minutes. Cal Thomas will join us, as he always does on a Wednesday. Then we've got Leland Vittert of News Nation. He's got a great book about his dad, Just in Time for Father's Day. Senator Rick Scott will also be joining us in that 7 o'clock hour. In the 8 o'clock hour, Victoria Coates, Heritage Foundation, former member of the National Security Council under President Trump in the first term, will give us her evaluation and analysis of what we believe is in this memorandum of understanding with Iran.
14: that brings Iran back to the negotiating table over uranium enrichment. And then in the 8 o'clock hour, we'll be joined by a really, truly great American, a hero and a friend, Gary Sinise. Lieutenant Dan is going to join us. That's all coming up. Good morning. Thanks for being a part of our morning routine and letting us be a part of your morning routine. Yesterday was nothing but routine. Wait, there was nothing routine about yesterday for Vice President J.D. Vance, who had a brand new book out. It's called Communion. It's about his faith journey. It was released yesterday. And I tell you that because I want you to buy his book, because he did a lot of media yesterday to promote the book. And sadly, nobody wanted to talk about the book. Everyone wanted to talk about Iran. Everybody wanted to talk about the economy. Everybody wanted to talk about gas prices. Everyone wanted to talk about whether he was going to run for president or not. It's hard to do a book tour when you're also in the middle of major international crises, and you're the vice president and you need to speak on behalf of the administration when he's just trying to sell some books, dude. Well, Communion is about his faith journey from growing up in Appalachia as a evangelical Christian, then getting into higher education, getting pummeled by life and deciding there is no God. So he flirted with atheism. And now has found himself as a rather traditional religious Catholic, married to a non-Christian, by the way, and raising almost four children, but he's not born yet. All right, so that's the book, and that's J.D. Vance, and he seems to be a pretty good man. Why he would go on The View, I can never tell you, but he did. I got to actually give the ladies some credit. It was 6-on-1. Everybody showed up for this one. Every single cast member of The View was there. They all sharpened their fingernails and their fangs. And I'm going to give them a little credit. They did talk about the book, only to use it as a weapon against him. Oh, you say you're Christian, then how can you do X, Y, and Z for Donald Trump, who's clearly Satan? I'm only exaggerating a little bit. Let's start with cut 11, where J.D. Vance, I got to say, he's a better man than I. People always say, hey, Larry, why don't you go on any of these debate shows, Abby Phillips or this or that? I would never, because I can't. I'll either laugh in their face or I'll just lose it and start ranting at them. It takes a process for me to stay as calm and good-natured as I am. J.D. Vance seems to have that gene, as he was surrounded by, well, a nightmare in my eyes, the six screaming leftist Democrat posers on The View, all going after him. And he kept his wits about him and stayed charming. Like this example, cut 11, this is he with Joy Behar.
15: You make a mea culpa of sorts for calling Democrats childless cat ladies.
16: Oh, man. Okay? I must boneheaded comment.
15: You say that in the book, that it was boneheaded, which it was.
16: Thank you.
15: What were you thinking when you said that?
16: So Joy said when we were off air that I'm fine, which I think is about the best endorsement that I'm going to get out of Joy Behar for a Republican. Thank you. I appreciate that. Graded on a curve here at The View.
14: You're fine for a Republican. But I do love that. So this is something the politicians rarely do. That in his book, he is apologizing for a comment he made on the campaign in 2024. He said that, you know, a bunch of childless cat ladies were making policies for our children, which, yes, is extravagant rhetoric, but it's also relatively accurate when you look at some of the people in charge of the teachers' unions or other government agencies telling you how to raise your kids when they have none of their own. That's a whole other story, though. The real story here is we have a politician actually walking back his rhetoric and apologizing. In the era of Trump, especially people who work with and for President Donald Trump, this is not done. Trump doesn't apologize, and frankly, he doesn't really like people who apologize. So it actually takes quite a bit for J.D. Vance to do this. It's lovely, actually. Whether you agree with him or not, whether he should have apologized, he did. So what does Joy Behar do as the gracious recipient of his wonderful contrition? She twists the knife even further. Well, what were you thinking when you said that? This is why people don't apologize, by the way. But he kept the charm on. All right, so now here's a little bit more. And this is a longer clip. We're going to stop and start on this one just so I can let everybody in the studio know to be aware that I might jump in. But this is where they start to drill into the book and most specifically try to call him on what they believe is hypocrisy for his faith as well as his policies and his changing policies over the years. Let's go with it. Cut seven.
17: In your new book, Communion, you write about your personal evolution with faith from evangelical to atheist to Catholic convert. And you also explain your evolution similarly on Trump, from calling him America's Hitler to America's best hope. Now, as someone who has admitted to chasing ambition, which you write about in the book, in the past, but now says your faith brought you back to your priorities, I have to kind of use your own words that sit with me from 2016.
16: Sure.
17: Fellow Christians, everyone is watching when we apologize for this man. Lord, help us. And I think about that all the time, because as a fellow Christian, that is something that weighs on my heart as I watch this country and the leadership at the top, because it's also something I have to explain to my kids, which I know we also share, this idea that our greatest privilege and responsibility are these young people we're raising.
16: Of course.
17: So help me find the words to explain my children what they're witnessing right now.
16: Well, you know, first of all, it's been well covered that I was a critic of Donald Trump back in 2015 and 2016. Now, obviously, I'm sitting here as the Vice President of the United States in the Trump administration. Well, Joy, little humility, actually. I think that when you make predictions and those predictions turn out to be false, you got to ask yourself, well, what made me wrong about that? What did I not understand or not appreciate? For example, I said that Donald Trump's economic policies would not lead to wage growth. They did in the first term. That was actually a major, major thing. I said that we couldn't bring back any of those factory jobs because I kind of had given in to this idea that those jobs were disappearing. But actually, Donald Trump, you saw a manufacturing boom during that administration.
14: Let me just see what's happening here. And it's such a brilliant answer, by the way. You know, hey, you said this about Trump, and you said he was Hitler, and you said that if you're a Christian, you can't support him, and you said he was going to ruin our economy and ruin our country. What happened? And the answer is, well, I was wrong. And now I have the humility to recognize that. I wish you all did as well. So he starts to lay out how he was wrong and what Trump did that was actually successful, and you saw what happened. And I think he only got 40 seconds in, and then they all, and I do mean all of them, jumped in and started arguing with him. This isn't an interview. This is a gladiator match. But that's what J.D. Vance knew he was walking into. And you know what? Good for him. He gets credit for walking into the lion's den. Let's continue.
16: You know, I made predictions about this. I ended up being wrong. Yeah. And in politics and anything, I think it's important to just say, you know what? I got some things wrong, and I was wrong about him. He was a very successful president. It's one of the reasons why I've been so supportive of him.
17: But you go on in the book to explain that good policy was maybe one of your justifications, but the quote and when you tweeted that or X'd it was not about policy. It was what Christians were willing to excuse. And that's the part I can't get past. What are you willing to excuse in the name of power?
16: Well, I would say fundamentally that one of the things I underappreciated about Donald Trump is that so many of the things that people said about him weren't actually true. Again, you talk about humility. Okay, so I see Donald Trump, I see a clip of him, or I see even not even a clip of him, but reporting about something that he said, and I take it at face value. For example, let's just go back to one of the most controversial things Donald Trump said during the first term that I was wrong, during the first campaign, is that I was led to believe by the stories. I read stories that said Donald Trump said that all Mexicans were rapists. He never said that. What he said is that the certain South American countries, Central American countries, were releasing criminals into our country, including Mexico. By the way, that was objectively true. So
15: there
16: it's not
15: no
16: so much Christians.
14: And then they argue with him about that, and we can pick it up from there, I guess. But you get the picture of how this went and how well he did. And by the way, just for clarification purposes, because he's a vice president, he's got a lot on his mind. He actually didn't say that about Mexico. It was during his very first speech that we honored yesterday, 11 years ago, at Trump Tower announcing his candidacy. He didn't say all Mexicans were rapists. Of course he didn't. What he said was Mexico wasn't sending us their best and their finest, which is objectively true. You weren't getting people with PhDs. You weren't getting people who were contributing to the Mexican society. You didn't get business owners and entrepreneurs who doctors, you know, scientists, then coming to America. You were getting people who couldn't make it to Mexico coming here for handouts. 100% true. Can't be proven false. Good job, Vice President Vance. More of his media tour yesterday, including some interesting stuff he said on Megyn Kelly coming up next. It's O'Connor and Company.
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14: 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I'll take my Relief Factor in a few minutes. I was supposed to take it there at the beginning of the show. It's always, I have a routine. A little bit more of J.D. Vance's charm offensive. Buy his book, Reward the Man, coming up in just 1 minute. But first, all this month I've been asking for your help to bless a child with a mom or dad in prison by joining my campaign to send prisoners' kids for a week of fun, fresh air, and Christ-centered activities at Angel Tree Camp, because it can literally transform their lives forever. So with Father's Day ahead this Sunday, try to imagine how painful the holiday can be for kids whose father won't be around to get a necktie or a new tool set or some steaks on the grill because he's in prison. And then please go to LarryOShow.com to help today. The transformation that can happen to a prisoner's child in only 1 week is heartwarming. And if you're wondering how much impact your donation will have, just listen to these inspiring words from Angel Tree's Betsy Wright, who says at the end of their week, many kids simply don't want to leave.
0: And sometimes it is hard to go back home after that. But, you know, we also give those kids a Bible. And so many times we'll get a report back from the parent or caregiver at home, and they're like, they're in there reading their Bible every day. And that's life transformation. That's where they're finding hope and peace and comfort when they come back home, is because they have that Bible. And so we equip them on the other side, too, when they get back home, to stay in that experience and in that love of God that they received at camp.
14: It's so important. I hear from some people, geez, that Angel Tree Camp thing sounds so great, but what about the end of that week? And they have to go back to the gang influence and the wrong path that they could take and the drugs and all the other influences. And the only answer is they are sent back home armed with an armor, with a shield, with Holy Scripture. They get their own Bible. And when they read it, they immerse themselves in the grace of their Savior. This is what we're doing with this drive, and I would love for you to be a part of it. If you've been thinking about it, if you've been on the fence, your donation in any amount will combine with others to send a child of a prisoner to summer camp. Right now, this incredible, incredible audience for this show, sending 225 kids to camp, and I'd be thrilled if we can make it 226 right now. Just go to LarryOShow.com. That's my website for the show, LarryOShow.com. Click on that Angel Tree banner at the top of the page, and it's easy. Just make your secure, safe donation and bless a child today. Thank you so much for that. All right, they tried to throw a lot at J.D. Vance. Oh, you used to say this about Trump. Now what happened? What's different? Oh, what about all the kids in the migrant camps or the detention centers? Oh, think about the children. Of course, he reminded them that hundreds of thousands of children were lost during the Biden administration as they were sex trafficked and drug trafficked over the border. Sonny Hostin's only response is, oh, but let's talk about this administration. Yeah, okay, this administration is saving those kids. Then when none of that stuck, Whoopi Goldberg decided, all right, but you're racist. Yes, that's what she tried. Let's go right to it.
5: Color in your family.
16: Sure.
5: So when you see, you know, things, the Emmett Till stuff coming down, or them doing all kinds of removal of information of right. Black heroes. How does that sit with you?
16: Well, what exactly are you talking about, Whoopi? Because I know Emmett Till was Emmett Till was the kid. I want to know what
5: you,
16: she's.
5: You don't know
16: I
5: what I'm talking
16: to your
5: about.
16: Actual point.
5: So in a lot of the.
6: Museums.
5: There's so many. Where they're taking down the actual history that happened in this country.
14: Yeah,
5: slavery.
14: That's right.
5: Happened.
14: Whoopi Goldberg screaming, "You're erasing Black history. You're erasing Black history." And J.D. Vance says, "Can you give me an example?" Now, their example might be reversing decisions made under the Biden administration and the Obama administration to rename military forts and posts and bases from names that honored Confederate soldiers and renaming them, which, by the way, was erasing history. She could be talking about telling the Smithsonian to not make every American history exhibit shot through the lens of the 1619 Project and all about slavery, because that's part of our history, but it's not the entirety of our history. But whatever it is she was talking about, she couldn't come up with one specific example, which I found fascinating. But number two, forgive me, but J.D. Vance, nor Donald Trump, nor you nor I should be lectured to about woke people from woke people like Whoopi Goldberg about erasing history when these are the people who celebrated tearing down statues of George Washington and Thomas Jefferson. J.D. Vance did a great job. We'll try to get to more of his media hits yesterday as the day goes on. We've got plenty more ahead. First, though, I want to tell you about life, liberty, and the pursuit of happiness, speaking of Thomas Jefferson. See, those words written by good old Tom were not just written for history books. They were written for you to live every day. 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
3: The weather stays fairly quiet through Wednesday, and then we're back for the potential for storms by Thursday. Cloudy skies and mild temperatures overnight tonight. Temperatures will get down into the upper 60s, just a small chance for rain tonight. We'll have a decrease in the clouds Wednesday, and it's a hotter day with highs in the low to mid 90s.

0: although Iran is going to continue to be a problem, I think, down the line. This agreement, which nobody's really seen, but everybody's commenting about, seems to favor Iran because, you know, Trump's looking at the midterms and he's got a lot of people telling him, look, we got to do something about gas prices. That's our major thing. If we don't get those in control, then we're going to lose seats and you're going to be impeached again. So I think that that was a major motivation.
1: You know, it really is a heads I win, tails you lose situation, because for the last 2 months, all we've been hearing is gas prices, quagmire. You got to end this. You got to end this. Well, it looks as though President Trump and his negotiating team have found a way to end it. And now they're complaining that he's ended this, at least in the way that they have. I don't know if it favors Iran yet. I think we need to see what the actual details of this memorandum of understanding happens to be. But I'd rather, you know, analyze what we do know. What we do know, Cal, is that the president continues to say that the people they are currently talking to, which are very different than the people they were talking to 2 months ago or 3 months ago, because those people are all dead. The people that they're currently talking to, the president says, are reasonable, that they want to walk Iran back from the lunatic edge that Iran has been teetering on for the last four plus decades. Should we trust that analysis from the president?
0: Well, if you read my column tomorrow, Larry, this is a war by other means that the Ayatollahs and the religious fanatics of Islam have been playing since the 7th century. They tell the West what they want to hear, and then they go and do something else. Yep. This is a pattern that has continued for 1,400 years. And I don't know how the president knows that these people are more reasonable. What does that mean? Right. All these they've had this religious mandate, they think, to eliminate Israel, to kill Jews, to come after America, the great Satan. And I don't hear anything different. But I don't think I'm very skeptical about this, frankly.
1: I think we should be skeptical. Yeah. I think there's no reason not to be until we see otherwise. I've often said, Cal, that as long as their system of government and the structure of it includes a position called supreme leader, and that person has the ability to send a secret police to beat the crap out of a woman because a lock of her hair has popped through her headscarf, then they're not reasonable and they can't be dealt with.
0: Well, absolutely, and of course, you know, they kill gays. They there was a woman on Fox yesterday who said, since this memorandum of understanding was released, two people were hanged in Tehran. These are not nice folks. They don't deal with living up to signed agreements and all of these things that we in the West think that our behavior is normal. So you know, I just you know, trust but verify. I say don't trust them and verify anyway.
1: Right. Thank you, Cal. Real fast, are you catching any of the soccer, this metric football that they're trying to cram down our throats here in the World Cup?
0: Well, actually, you know, I've never been a fan of that because it seems so boring. You know, you've got almost an hour, maybe somebody scores one goal. But I've got to say, and I like that first U.S. game. There was France and Cameroon wasn't too bad. The Japanese did pretty well in their game. They had a tie. And the neat thing, I love what the Japanese play. Some of the players joined other Japanese fans who were there to pick up trash in Dallas after the game. Now, that is just amazing to me. I wish that we could embrace that kind of morals again. It's just amazing.
1: It is pretty amazing considering that we were at war with Japan. We helped them rebuild their constitution. Douglas MacArthur, they're basically crafting the way forward for Japan. And now you look culturally. I mean, listen, they got their other issues in Japan. But for the most part, it's enviable how clean they keep their country, how courteous everybody is. I love America, but we could learn something from them in that regard.
0: Well, we've forgotten what we knew before, and this is surprising to us precisely because we've lost it. Good manners, good language, speaking well of other people, getting a lot of the venom out of our political discourse. This used to be what we call normal, and now we're being reminded of what we've lost. It's really amazing.
1: Cal Thomas, always good to talk to you, my friend.
0: Thank you, Larry.
1: For joining us today. Cal Thomas, boys and girls, and make sure you check out that syndicated column tomorrow. You can find it all across the web. I prefer the Washington Times. I think that's the the flagship, if I could use that term, for his syndicated column. All right, since we were just talking about the memorandum of understanding that still has not been released, that seems to be a big complaint from people about this thing. Well, you guys have all seen it. You guys are all telling us what it says. Why not just let us see it? J.D. Vance, on his tour for his book yesterday, made a stop at the Sirius XM studios in Manhattan, where he was interviewed on the Megyn Kelly show. And Megyn Kelly asked just that question. Here's how the vice president responded. Let's get right to it.
2: Why can't we all see the MOU right now?
3: Well, so first of all, the president said by the latest Friday, possibly as early as tomorrow, we're going to release the memorandum of understanding text. The reason why we haven't released it yet is there are some delicate diplomatic things going on where the Iranians, and not just the Iranians, but some of our mediators, the Pakistanis and the Qataris, have asked us to sequence this in the right way. I don't, frankly, fully understand it, but there are sensitivities that exist in the Arab and Muslim world that we're trying to be responsive to. Fundamentally, does it really matter if the deal comes out on Wednesday versus Friday? No. That's why we haven't emphasized it so much, is because at the very latest, the text is going to be out on Friday.
2: Okay. Yeah. Yeah. And, I mean, you've already signed it, but it's not like legally binding to where you can't undo it. It's a diplomatic agreement. So it's
3: correct.
2: If people freak out, there's an utter meltdown here in the United States. It could always be undone if you change your mind.
3: Exactly.
1: Well, there you have it. I'm trying to be optimistic. I'm trying to put trust in the people who were sitting at that table. But there's also some analysis here on the Iranian deal that we'll continue talking about coming up in a few moments. But let me just throw it out there, and then we can discuss it later. In fact, if you want to join in the conversation about the Iran deal or what we think is in this memorandum of understanding and what your impression is, I'd love to hear from you at 855-784-4255. One school of thought is they're going to go back to square one and begin the negotiations for the next 60 days over the disposition of the enriched uranium program and the nuclear deal. That's where they were before the bombing began. The only difference here from one side of the equation is, well, we just bombed the crap out of them, and we hit them hard, and we eliminated the top couple of structures of their leadership, so they know we mean business, and they know that we're capable of. And I get that. The other side of that same coin is Iran just weathered 3 months of the worst that the U.S. could give them, and they survived to live and negotiate another day, so they will be more emboldened. What do you think? 855-784-4255.
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1: Yeah, I'm sorry for not being the guy who pounds on the desks and starts screaming at you about what's acceptable and not acceptable in foreign policy here when it comes to the Iran situation, but I'm not that kind of guy in general. There are very few things that I end up pounding the table about, and you'll learn about them in the future if we're just getting to know each other. For those of you who've been listening to me for a decade and a half, you already know. I'm not going to stand up here and tell you that I'm an expert on foreign policy and terrorism and negotiating with the world's pariah, Iran. I can tell you that Victoria Coates is an expert in those things. She used to serve in the National Security Council under President Trump in the first term. She's at Heritage now. She'll join us at 8:05. But I can tell you that there are certain factions in this town. First of all, if there's a Democrat left-wing activist or if there is an elected official who wants to be president or become the new speaker or majority leader in Congress, or if there's somebody who worked in the Biden administration on their foreign policy, just don't listen to them because they're way too biased. They're way too negative. They want everything that Trump does to fail. No matter what Trump does, they will say that it was a failure, so they can't be taken seriously. Now, of everybody else, you've got one division who never wanted a single plane, a single missile, or a single bomb to be engaged with Iran from the beginning. They have been trying to talk this effort down right from the start. And so I'm confused by their reaction to this memorandum of understanding because they never wanted it to start, and they wanted the president to end it the day after he started it. So now that he's ending it, they should be pleased, but they're not. And then there's another faction who wanted to bomb Iran into oblivion so that there was nothing left standing, resulting in hundreds of thousands, if not millions, of deaths and a complete basket case of a country that would require someone to reconstruct it. They're understandably unhappy because they're not going to get that wish, it appears. And then there are those of us who saw the strategic and important national security implications of what the president did, supported the efforts, yet at the same time, never wanted a full-blown occupation or invasion or nation-building effort. And so those of us who are left here in the middle, I guess, middle of the right, we need to evaluate the details of this deal that ends the hostilities, puts us back on a track for nuclear negotiations after we've pummeled Iran, and find out if we are in a better negotiating position now than we were before. And one of the key sticking points that continues to come out is this idea that Iran will have access to $300 billion of reconstruction coming from their Arab neighbors. In other words, other countries in the area of the Middle East will be able to come in and are committing to help Iran reconstruct their nation with those countries' investments. Now, that sounds bad on the face of it, until you think that maybe this is part of the plan, that this is part of the way to get Iran reincorporated into the world, where they will not be so quick to be the pariah of the Middle East if their neighbors have all invested in rebuilding their shattered infrastructure. That's a risk. It's a gamble. It's a theory. It's a theory that businessmen make. It might not be a gamble that you would want to take. You don't like the sound of that. I get it. It might be cold comfort to know that none of that money is coming from the United States. But the president thinks that he's dealing with reasonable people now in Iran who actually do want the best thing for their people and do want to rebuild the country. I don't know. I'm not at the table. But President Trump trusts the people who are. Here he was yesterday at the G7 talking about what has been released so far or leaked about this memorandum of understanding.
11: It's a very important document, and unlike Obama, who could have destroyed the Middle East with a horrible JCPOA, it is the worst agreement. That was a road to a nuclear weapon. Mine is a wall against a nuclear weapon. I mean, I see these people say, but we already had one. That was the worst. He paid a fortune for it. We paid nothing. We don't pay. There was some statement, we're going to spend $300 billion. No. We're allowed to go and invest if we wanted to someday in the future. We have no obligation whatsoever. It could be that Iran will turn out to be successful and they have oil. But if we left a week ago, just left, before the last two attacks, it would have taken them 20 years to rebuild Iran. So, but I'll go over the document with the media in a couple of days.
1: All right. And I guess the president was like, why don't you release it now? Well, the president's overseas at the G7. He wants to be here and he wants to communicate to the American people through the media or over the heads of the media about it. He wanted to reiterate that the $300 billion is a lie. So here he was hammering that point forward.
11: A deal that's a fair deal. It's a good deal. We are not investing any money in Iran, by the way. That rumor got out there yesterday. It was ridiculous. We have the right to go in someday and do, if I want to do something or if somebody wants to do something, but we are not investing any money. We have no obligation to invest any money in Iran.
1: Now, you're going to hear people say, well, you didn't like Obama for handing over pallets of cash to the Iranians, and that was their money that was being held via the sanctions. So what's the difference? Well, there's a big difference. Pallets of cash can then be turned into weapons for Hamas and Hezbollah and other terrorist activities. Another country coming in and building a school for you or a hospital or a hotel or building a tourist infrastructure or building an economy in the model of the free Arab world versus the repressive Persian nation of Iran. That's very different and can't be turned into terrorist activities. I'll ask all these questions to Victoria Coates later in the show.
10: War of 1812, our nation fought and won America's religious freedom. Today, that constitutional right is being assaulted once more from within.
12: Religious liberty and rights in general were under attack. We all of a sudden became the enemy.
10: In the important new documentary by Dawn's Early Light, anti-Christian bias is exposed at the highest levels of government.
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14: I'm sorry, our rights have been suspended? 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
10: Follow the sweeping investigation of President Trump's
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18: Breaking news this hour from Town Hall. I'm Rich Thomason. Team Trump is under pressure from Congress to release details of the U.S.-Iran deal to be signed on Friday in Geneva. The bottom line, according to President Trump, is this: Iran will never have a nuclear weapon. And Mr. Trump describes that as 99.9% of what he sought. The president is venting. He's voicing frustration over Israel's attacks on Iranian-backed Hezbollah in Lebanon.
19: Now, I'm not happy with the way Israel has handled themselves with Lebanon and with Hezbollah. They should have been able to do the job faster. It just goes on forever. And when that happens, it throws a negative light on the big deal, and that's the deal with Iran.
18: The president's remarks are generating concern among some backers of Israel, both here in the U.S. and abroad. Mr. Trump says he is delaying the confirmation hearing for Jay Clayton, the president's choice for National Intelligence Director. The hearing put on hold until Clayton's successor as U.S. Attorney for the Southern District of New York has been confirmed. Primary voting results this morning.
20: The president's choices have secured the GOP nominations for the U.S. Senate in both Georgia and Oklahoma. Mr. Trump has remained at the center of this year's midterm races. His influence is facing different tests in primaries in four states and the District of Columbia.
18: Correspondent Andrew Stewart says Rick Jackson, who was not endorsed by President Trump, won the Georgia Republican gubernatorial primary. One person is dead following last night's crash of a business jet on a highway in Laredo, Texas. The aircraft burst into flames upon impact. Not clear if the person who died was on the plane or on the ground. Nearby motorists rushed to the burning aircraft. They had hoped to rescue those on board. On Wall Street this morning, the Dow futures are up 17 points. NASDAQ futures 182 points higher. More on these stories, townhall.com.
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18: In addition to the pending U.S.-Iran deal and other matters, the G7 summit has discussed the contentious future of AI and U.S. dominance in that realm.
0: President Donald Trump and other national leaders are closing the formal G7 talks with sessions on the future of artificial intelligence and economic expansion. Several leading AI companies, including OpenAI, Google DeepMind, and Anthropic, are attending the sessions on AI and economic growth. The G7 leaders spent the bulk of the meetings on Tuesday discussing the war between Russia and Ukraine and a tentative deal to end the Iran war. Trump did not reveal details of the agreement on the latter, expected to be signed by the US and Iran on Friday in Switzerland. The US president will stop outside Paris for a glitzy dinner at the Palace of Versailles before he jets back to Washington later Wednesday. I'm Charles Delatasma.
18: Oil prices continue falling. Brent crude now below $80 per barrel. Townhall.com. Well-known restaurant chain has been around for almost 70 years, and parts of that chain are being sold off for a bundle.
2: Yum Brands said on Tuesday that private equity firm Long Range Capital will buy Pizza Hut's business outside mainland China for about $1.5 billion. Yum China Holdings is purchasing the mainland China operations for about $1.2. Pizza Hut has been struggling in recent years with growing competition from companies like DoorDash and Uber Eats. Pizza Hut was founded by two brothers back in 1958. They say they chose the name of their store in Wichita, Kansas, because the sign only had room for eight letters. Bob Agner reporting.
18: There's a new AP North poll that has found that most Americans believe that civil liberties, like the right to vote, are under threat these days. But they also continue to firmly agree that the rights expressed in the nation's founding documents are core to this country's identity. More on these stories. Townhall.com.
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7: Pinion News, I'm Mike Rayleigh. Governor Josh Stein is criticizing State Auditor Dave Bolick and his office over their involvement in a dispute involving an early voting site in Jackson County. Stein posted on X calling it outrageous that Bolick and his office allegedly pressured members of the Jackson County Board of Elections to choose the Cullowhee Recreation Center over an early voting location on Western Carolina University's campus. Bolick telling WLOS,
8: "Our team made it clear to the board chair there in Jackson County that we felt it was the most efficient and effective use of resources to keep the rec center as an early voting site."
7: Several lawmakers spoke to reporters on Tuesday in support of a bill to fund research on the therapeutic value of psychedelic drugs to help treat those dealing with post-traumatic stress disorder and other mental health issues. Representative Alan Chesser, an Iraq War combat veteran, says there are options that are showing promise.
9: Chemical compounds like MDMA-assisted therapy for PTSD and psilocybin for treatment-resistant depression have shown clinical trials, that traditional medicines cannot match. They've had phenomenal results.
7: Potential tropical cyclone 1 is forecast to become a tropical storm as it moves along or just off the northwest Gulf Coast. The interim deal between the U.S. and Iran is supposed to usher in a two-month period that would address the most divisive issues between the longtime adversaries, Tehran's nuclear program. Preventing Iran from attaining a nuclear bomb is a key reason that President Trump said he launched the war alongside Israel in February. Highway 24 and I-40 westbound in Dublin County was shut down after a tanker carrying nitrobenzene overturned in Warsaw. The Highway Patrol Sergeant Devin Rich tells WITN.
11: The driver was coming off the interstate. He made his turn two and the load shifted, causing his truck to flip over at the intersection.
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7: President Trump is delaying the nomination of his pick for National Intelligence Director.
12: President Donald Trump says he's holding off on Jay Clayton's nomination to head the National Intelligence Agency. Clayton had been scheduled to appear Wednesday for a Senate confirmation hearing. In a social media post, Trump says he'll keep acting director Bill Pulte right now as he works on getting Congress to pass a voter ID bill that would require people to show ID in order to vote. That bill lacks enough support for passage in either chamber, but lawmakers and both parties said Pulte lacks experience. Donna Warder, Washington.
7: A toddler died after a dog attack in Rocky Mount. Officers responded to an emergency call on Star Street. They found that a 2-year-old had been attacked by two family dogs, both described as pit bull mixed breeds. The Winston-Salem City Council voted 5-3 to move forward with a proposed juvenile curfew for individuals under 18. Council member Vivian Joyner said,
13: "This curfew, I do support, but I believe it is the start of real conversation. It is the start of real action. I believe that the curfew is a flawed response to a community problem."
7: Significant numbers of basketball and hockey fans turned to view in the culmination of their sports this year.
14: The New York Knicks 94-90 victory over the San Antonio Spurs to capture their first NBA title in 53 years averaged 24.5 million viewers on ABC and ESPN, making it the most watched Game 5 since 1998. In hockey, the NHL says the Stanley Cup playoffs were the most watched on record in the U.S. with an average of 1.8 million viewers. That's an increase of 68% over last year. I'm Geffen Cool Ball.
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15: The warmer start to our Wednesday morning, and this setting the tone for the rest of the day today as we'll see temperatures starting to climb. We'll turn mostly sunny heading into the afternoon and expect highs in the low to mid-90s. Overnight, partly cloudy. We're warm and we're muggy again. Temperatures in the low to mid-70s for lows, and we'll see some high heat Thursday, highs in the mid to upper 90s. We stand the chance of some showers and storms heading into the evening. I'm meteorologist Chris Michaels in the NCN Weather Center.
16: Right now here in the Sand Hills area, we're looking at partly cloudy skies, 70 degrees, humidity 94%, dew point is 68, winds are west-southwest at 3, and pressure at 29.87. It is 7:15 straight up. Let's take a look at your Sand Hills news for this Wednesday hump day morning. Three cars collided in front of Pinecroft Shopping Center at Highway 211 and Main Street in Taylortown / Pinehurst area on Tuesday morning. Witnesses say a Volkswagen and a Cadillac collided at the intersection and then crashed into a Honda that was waiting at the light on Main Street. The VW was damaged on the passenger side and airbags were deployed. Meanwhile, the three occupants, including a small child, had non-life-threatening injuries. The older male driver of the Cadillac was taken to the hospital for evaluation. His vehicle sustained front passenger side damage with airbag deployment. The female driver of the Honda was unharmed. And demolition began yesterday on a once popular service station turned fish market in the 800 block of West Pennsylvania Avenue in Southern Pines. The site was formerly McDonald's service station, operated by Floyd McDonald. The gas station was a hub for the community in the mid-1900s, serving as a neighborhood grocery with items like bread and canned foods. The block once contained several businesses, including a laundromat, auto garage, doctor's office, and boarding house. The station remained open for several years until the property changed hands to become a fish market in 1986. The building also housed two apartments and once included space in the back for a nightclub. Without upkeep, the building has slowly deteriorating, making Southern Pines' demolition list. Here today, gone tomorrow. That's your latest Sand Hills news from the Sand Hills Sentinel. And, of course, if you need more information, just go to sandhillsentinel.com to get it. It is 7:18 straight up. Let's take a look at your sports.
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2: 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At the College World Series in Omaha, West Virginia crushed Troy 12-0. That earns the Mountaineers a rematch with North Carolina this afternoon. Tar Heels coach Scott Forbes says the margin for error in Omaha is small.
17: We play well. I like our chances against anybody, and I think we can beat anybody. But out here, as we've seen, the line is so thin, so we have to play well.
2: The first pitch is set for 2 o'clock this afternoon. Days after signing a contract extension, Carolina Panthers wide receiver Jalen Coker met with the media yesterday. Coker agreed to a 3-year, $35 million contract last Friday, and he says he wants to set a precedent for undrafted players.
18: I try my best to be, a voice for all the undrafted guys, just young guys in general. But I think just as a team, as a culture, I think we all do a great job of that, bringing everyone up with us, and I think that's what's going to, continue to help us win.
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19: Pitch for Williams to lay off. Pop on 0-2. Swung on. Hammer to right center. There it goes. Pins on the line. Track. Bulls have the lead.
2: Carson Williams blasting a 3-run homer with 2 outs, 2 strikes in the bottom of the 8th, lifting the Durham Bulls to their 4th straight win, 3-2 over the Jacksonville Jumbo Shrimp. Wilson Warbirds rallied late but couldn't complete a comeback as they fell 5-4 to the Charleston River Dogs last night at Wilson Ballpark. That win clinched the first half Carolina League South Division title for Charleston. Major League action yesterday, Washington Nationals beating the Kansas City Royals 6-4. Toronto Blue Jays over the Red Sox 6-1. Seattle beat the Orioles 3-1. The Giants and the Braves were suspended yesterday in Atlanta. They'll play 2 today. 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
2: It's official now, a controversial young quarterback turning pro rather than returning to college after a gambling scandal. Here's Gethin Coolball.
14: Transfer quarterback Brendan Sorsby will not play for Texas Tech this fall. He is instead planning to enter the NFL supplemental draft. That will end an unprecedented legal fight over the college eligibility for a player who had acknowledged betting on college and pro sports, including some on his own team while a freshman at Indiana 4 years ago.
2: In other baseball action yesterday in the majors, the Yankees beating the White Sox 12-2, Twins over the Rangers 12-2, Tigers fell to the Astros 4-2. Dodgers shutting out the Tampa Bay Rays 1-0, Angels a 7-0 victory over the Arizona Diamondbacks. Tony Rixby, NCN Sports.
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30: This is Steve Woodward teeing off. NASCAR champion Kyle Busch's sudden death in May was alarming on many fronts. He was a young man, 41. Bush won a Truck Series race 10 days earlier. He was a durable competitor, winning a record 234 races. Cardiologist Peter McCullough, drawing on four decades of experience, rejects official narratives on Bush's death. Why? It raises the red flags McCullough observed following mandated mRNA vaccines amid COVID hysteria. NASCAR did not require COVID jabs, but many drivers said they were vaccinated as virus variants emerged. McCullough says it's a statistical near impossibility that pneumonia led to pulmonary hemorrhaging and sepsis in a young man absent an underlying cause. His research now links COVID vaccines to numerous illnesses and sudden deaths among healthy adults. Bush's case is eerily similar to that of a male, 47, who died of pulmonary hemorrhage 555 days after a second Pfizer COVID shot. It was from a batch tied to multiple lethal side effects, McCullough has learned. Yet, in the aftermath of Bush's passing, not one media outlet was compelled to challenge the official medical narrative. I'm Steve Woodward. Teed off again.
0: This morning starting out warmer than the past few mornings, although the humidity is still within a tolerable range. That'll start to change, especially beyond today. High temperatures today, though, they're rising into the low to mid-90s this afternoon. Morning clouds giving way to afternoon sun. Overnight, partly cloudy and warm. Temperatures low to mid-70s with high heat Thursday. Highs mid to upper 90s. And we see the chance for showers and thunderstorms arriving at night. I'm meteorologist Chris Michaels in the NCN Weather Center.
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0: 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That's a long-lost patriotic song from the Charlie Daniels Band. Been locked away for about 10 years, but has recently resurfaced. It's called My Home. Hi, good morning. Welcome back to another wonderful edition of Mornings with the Leader Man. I am Steve Leader Adams, along with Stephen Woodward this morning. Good morning, Stephen.
1: Good morning, Leader Man. Good morning, everybody, on this wistful Wednesday in the Sandhills.
0: 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Upper right hand corner of our web pages has an icon that says on the air, listen live. Click it once, then hit the link button that will line that will pop up and the play button, and you're in business. And that works on many other streaming services out there. Just put WEEB into the search. Let's see, weather for us today here in the Sand Hills area. Well, it's definitely going to be a change in temperature and mugginess. Look for a slight chance of a shower late today. 20% chance, so don't hang your hat on that one. Look for a high today of 91. Tonight, clear and 73. Tomorrow, we'll have a heat index of 102. That tells you it's going to be very humid and sunny with a chance of showers and thunderstorms. Officially a high of 97. Friday, more of the same, 80% chance of getting wet, and look for a high near 89. Right now, around the Sand Hills, winds are, let's see, west-southwest at 3, pressure is 29.87, dew point 68, humidity 94%. We have partly cloudy skies, 70 degrees currently here at, let's make it 72 now, here at Talk 97.3.

0: What can I say?
1: It's almost embarrassing.
0: I know.
1: By the way, my voice is a little off today.
0: I never knew it was right. So. Let's see here. 7:34. We'll delve into the fun stuff, shall we? The Chinese company has come up with something that may be useful to a lot of folks. It's a company has introduced a smart toilet that can drive to your bedside. Here are the details from the company presentation video about it.
2: This is the Xiaoban intelligent toilet robot designed primarily as a mobile, autonomous toilet for elderly people or those with mobility challenges. As instead of the person going to the toilet comes to the person. As soon as you are finished, the robot initiates a built-in bidet system for automated washing, followed by a warm air drying cycle. From there, a heavy-duty odor control mechanism instantly engages, sealing the internal chamber airtight to trap and neutralize any smells. The robot drives itself back to the docking station. It then extends a disposal arm, completely flushing both the solid and liquid waste away. Immediately after, it runs an intensive self-cleaning and sanitizing cycle on the bowl, leaving it pristine for the next trip.
0: Okay.
1: Oh, wow. When they go public, I'm going to be sure to snap up some shares. Oh, boy,
0: well, I watched the video, and it seems to work. I doubt it might be a little tough on carpet maneuvering to you, but like I said, it calms, helps you do your business. It leaves and goes and empties itself into your regular toilet and then goes and recharges.
1: It could be a game changer for a lot of these senior citizen facilities, because if you've ever visited a senior in one of these places, and sometimes when they need to visit the bathroom, they push the little button and the young lady doesn't show up for, I don't know, 5, 10, 15 minutes.
0: I know, and you soil yourself. And
1: it's terrible. Yeah. It's degrading, but you know they have limited labor, and this sounds like a game changer.
0: Yeah.
1: Joe Biden probably will be buying one for each of his homes.
0: Yeah, if he can remember which end he does his business from.
1: Well, I'm sure Joe will help.
0: An Alabama couple who own a new ice cream shop called Local Scoop have been arrested after harassing a customer who left them a one-star review online. Here is the shop owner, Marilee White Goldman, confronting Daniel Smith.
3: Don't you ever worry about the Local Scoop again, okay?
4: I just didn't have a good experience, so I wrote a bad review. I didn't think nothing of it until she reminded me of it. She assaulted me, touched my torso 3 times. She knocked the phone out of my hand and pretty much destroyed the back of it. Kicked it under my car.
1: Wow, we all scream for ice cream.
0: Yeah.
1: I wonder what the problem was.
0: Some of these people go overboard.
1: Oh, it's ridiculous.
0: With their power of writing to Yelp. I'll leave you a bad review.
1: It is sinister to do that to a local business. I just find it. If you have any kind of a negative experience, whether it's the service, the quality of the food, the accuracy of the order, all those things, take it up with the owner privately. Because they want to know.
0: Yeah.
1: They do want to know these things. But there's no reason to drag them through the mud with some one-star review. That's just awful.
0: Yeah, it's not like, would you want them to come to your office and give you a bad review to your boss? You know, I know people want to know whether it's a good place to stop in or not. You know, a simple review, if you don't like it, say, you know, it wasn't a great experience, something simple.
1: How do you screw up ice cream? I mean,
0: yeah.
1: I don't get that at all.
0: Well,
1: I asked for more sprinkles, and they only gave me 3 sprinkles.
0: Yeah.
1: It's just juvenile stuff.
0: Well, it was like a Subway sandwich I ordered. Said, I just want the lettuce and roast beef. And I get one little slice of roast beef, a worn-out piece of lettuce on top of it, and toasted flat, and it was worthless. It was horrible.
1: You got to go to Jersey Mike's.
0: I do. I ate there last night. There you go.
1: That's a pro tip. Free advice right here.
0: But it just... I can't get over how bad that sandwich was. But the one that really got

0: got me was Wingstop.
1: Oh, well, there goes another.
0: You talk about pissing me off from top to bottom.
1: Well, there goes that ad account.
0: Well, I went in there and ordered from the menu.
1: Some wings, presumably.
0: Yeah, paid for it. And then waited and waited and waited and waited and waited and waited. While I saw customer after customer coming in who ordered online, come in, pick up their stuff, and leave. And after 30 minutes, I said, when will it be my turn? And that little bitch behind the counter said to me, I don't get paid to keep track of your order.
1: Wow. This was a local
0: business. I said, well, you better get paid to give me my refund because I want my money back.
1: Wow.
0: And then the manager comes up and he says, well, yours is next to you, won't it? And I said, well, if it's next, okay. And he says, well, I'm going to issue a refund. In other words, he was lying. It wasn't next.
1: Right.
0: He was just...
1: They lost your order, probably.
0: No telling.
1: Yeah.
0: But it just really went all over me.
1: But that is not...
0: When that bitch said that...
1: Yeah, you can't allow that. You cannot...
0: Thing was, the manager was right there.
1: Yeah.
0: He heard it. Should have told her to go get her shit and get out the door.
1: Yeah, exactly.
0: But
1: it only takes one employee in a restaurant to ruin an otherwise good day of business. It's unbelievable.
0: So, ask me how many more times I want to tell that story. Lots of it destroys that company. Anybody that didn't get rid of a person like that.
1: Well, the problem is the labor pool is so limited that sometimes you have to put up with...
0: No, you don't.
1: Well...
0: You pay more, get better help.
1: Depends on the business model, but yeah.
0: That's the thing. You know, you can get what you pay for. And you got a person with an attitude like that. I don't know. I don't get paid to look after your order. I went.
1: That's awful. Well, the good news is when you roll up to the when you roll up to the window.
0: Oh, here, wait a minute, back up one.
1: Yeah.
0: Went to Kentucky Fried Chicken the other day.
1: KFC. Yeah.
0: Yeah. I always enjoy KFC. And the lady says, "It's going to be 20 minutes before we have." Chicken ready. I went, this is Kentucky Fried Chicken, isn't it? And I said, who's the manager? I said, you would think they could see they're running out of chicken before they're completely out, before they down some. That sounds like a French fry chef at a fast food place, you know, can't see the fries are gone until they're gone.
1: Right.
0: And can't, you know, we're waiting on fries, waiting on fries. How many times have you heard that? Why didn't you have some already down? It's just crazy. Kentucky Fried Chicken, waiting, you know, completely out of chicken.
1: It happens. You pick the night when the assistant manager is in charge because the night manager is trying to take a night off, and that's how it happens.
0: Yeah, well.
1: You know, it's like when the substitute teacher walks in the classroom. Everything goes sideways, but... The good news is when you roll up to Bojangles these days, they have an automated person taking your order, for drive-through orders.
0: Mm-hmm.
1: So you can actually understand what they're saying, and they follow up with relevant questions like, and would you like to order something else? Would you like a beverage? It's very, you know, it's kind of scary.
0: Oh, that sort of thing at Wingstop, he says... Because they gave me my beverage up front. Of course, it was all melted and everything, waiting on those wings. And he says, I won't charge you for the drink. I said, I'm leaving it anyway. You can keep it. I don't want anything from this place except my money back.
1: Wow, this was traumatic.
0: Boy, when that lady said that, boy, it just went all over me.
1: I can tell. Well, I'm sure she's thriving today, probably a shareholder.
0: I don't know if you've seen this guy that's online that will find yards that are greatly overrun with grass and vegetation, and he'll stop and say, I'd like to clean your yard up. Won't cost you a dime. Won't cost you a dime. Just let me clean it up so it looks nice, because all of them have fallen on hard times or... They're invalids and they can't do it themselves. It's a guy named Spencer. He's with SB Mowing, And he makes videos of the places he cleans up for people for free and posts them online. Then he met Debbie. And he not only cleaned her yard up, but paid for her late rent, gave her spending money. She recently fell on hard times when she lost her husband. Thousands of people have now chipped in and raised over $650,000 for her. Believe it or not. Let's check this one out.
2: So this is your yard you're dealing with back here.
3: Yeah, it goes all the way back behind the garage.
2: Man, when was the last time that was mowed, you think?
3: Last year, last fall. Kind of embarrassed by it all.
2: Well, this is nothing that we can't fix up and get looking good for you. We decided that we wanted to pay your rent, your last 3 months of rent that you're backed up on.
3: You don't really have to do that because you've done so much for me already.
2: We want to, and we've got lots of people that are donating to the nonprofit, and this is what they do it for, to help people like you out.
0: Hmm. Well, that's an angel in disguise there.
1: Yeah, and it doesn't take a whole lot to turn somebody's life around.
0: No. All right. From the Late Night Boys, Pizza Hut is, well, let's just give you the last night's lousy Eunuch Boy jokes. Remember, these guys have a writing staff of 50 joke writers each, and this is the best of what they could come up with.
4: Pizza Hut is being sold for $2.7 billion. Not to be outdone, Papa John's will settle for whatever you have on you.
5: An Ohio-based food company has issued a recall for a refrigerated mac and cheese because it contains an undeclared allergen. Even worse, it's cats.
4: Hey guys, I heard that a woman in Arizona was pulled over for allegedly going over 100 miles an hour, and she claimed that she was rushing home for Love Island. Everyone in the county jail was like, a new bombshell has entered the villa.
5: The vacation rental platform Airbnb announced last week that it is giving away more than 1,300 tickets to the FIFA World Cup to hosts and guests. But if you don't strip your bed at the end of your stay, they send you to the Mets game instead.
0: All righty. The best of what they could come up with.
1: Okay.
0: Well, are you aware that something very rare happens this Sunday?
1: This Sunday?
0: Mm-hmm.
1: Something meteorological?
0: That and it's Father's Day.
1: Well, Father's Day, of course.
0: It's Father's Day and the first day of summer collide. So it gives you the longest day of the year on Sunday. Let's check that out.
6: Sunday! Sunday! Sunday! Father's Day and the summer solstice collide in one massive celebration.
7: It's the longest day of the year.
6: Watch Dad as he absorbs maximum daylight with minimum effort.
7: No mowing the lawn.
6: No doing chores.
7: Let him drink beer and eat fried foods.
6: And make absolutely no plans whatsoever.
7: The sun may reach its highest point in the sky, but Dad's feet will reach their highest point in the recliner.
6: It's the summer solstice.
7: It's Father's Day.
6: Sunday.
7: Sunday!
6: Sunday!
0: Okay.
1: That's great. Another mischaracterization of males as guys who sit around drinking beer all day neglecting their household. Yeah.
0: Yeah, that's what they want to do.
1: Well, it's a hallmark greeting card event.
0: You don't want to make it a laborious day for him.
1: No, I just watch the U.S. Open and everybody leaves me alone and I'm happy.
0: Yeah, there you go.
1: Very happy.
0: All right, well, we've checked out the news, but we have to also check out the Not Headline News.
8: This is Not Headline News. It looks like Travis Kelce and Taylor Swift are getting married at Madison Square Garden on July 3rd. And yes, Andy Reid, there will be cake. Taylor Swift is reportedly having a massive stage built for her July 3rd wedding. And six more stages for her variant weddings. So fans, tickets are on sale now. Jelly Roll has filed for divorce. I can't take credit, but the last time I saw him in public, it was written all over his face. And Florida is up to its eighth case of flesh-eating bacteria. Bacteria prefer Florida to other states because the flesh tastes like Cheetos. This is Not Headline News.
0: And another Not Headline News. J.D. Vance was on The View yesterday. There were no survivors.
1: No.
0: Hillary Clinton says Joe Biden's decision to run for president in 2024 was a terrible mistake that led to Donald Trump winning the election. So if you ever need to buy Hillary a gift, she could definitely use a mirror. There's a $13,000 robot toilet that drives itself to your bedside. It's called R2-D-Poo.
1: Clever. Yeah, catchy. Yeah.
0: CBS News has hired some investigative journalists. So congratulations on your new careers, Kevin Sorbo and Rob Snyder. Jelly Roll getting divorced. He would have left his wife sooner, but he needed to lose enough weight to get the ring off his finger. Steven Spielberg used to real. All right, Windows, don't play games with me. Did she crawl under there? Mm-mm. You sure? Because all of a sudden I don't have a mouse.
1: You mean Honey the dog?
0: Yes.
1: I don't know.
0: She must have knocked it loose because I have no mouse.
1: I was riveted to your dialogue.
0: God almighty. Talk about. Come on, Windows.
1: Well, I could start reading from the pilot if you want me to. There's a real...
0: Well, why don't you do something there? Let me go under...
1: Well, you want me to do it?
9: You got to slide down.
1: I got to slide down. Hold on. This is live radio. Here we go.
9: Why don't you take me off now? Get on the mic. Get on the mic.
1: I'm on the mic.
9: Yeah, talk.
1: All right. Good morning, everybody. Okay. Here we go. So we have the letters to the editor and the pilot today, and we have a woman from West End who's very upset because there is a piece of legislation in the General Assembly, long overdue, I might add, that would provide an honest reflection of who is running in the school board and municipal races, which are now falsely designated.
8: Bacteria prefer Florida to other states because the flesh tastes like Cheetos. This is Not Headline News.
1: Okay, and so anyway, the legislation would properly redesignate future municipal and school board races as partisan races because we always know who the Republicans and the Democrats are, and we should know that because from time to time you will have a scheming little Democrat running for a school board position who will come off as this, you know, very, you know, mild-mannered, well-meaning individual who, dare I say, just wants to do what's right for the kids. And then they finally get on the board, and we've seen it time and time again, and they have no interest in anything but pushing left-wing ideologies. And it can turn into a rather contentious situation. So going forward, if this legislation passes, when individuals run for municipal councils, like the Pinehurst Village Council, the Southern Pines Council, we will know that he or she is designated as a Democrat or a Republican or potentially an unaffiliated.
0: Okay.
1: As well as with the school board. So despite the wrist-wringing in the pilot this morning, which they say is gerrymandering in disguise, if you or your party cannot win an election based on merit, where is the honor in your service? Well, that's kind of a shallow question. That's not the question. You're missing the point. Anyway.
0: All right.
1: Steve is back, everybody.
0: She unplugged it. Me and you going to have a talk, honey, when we get through.
1: Oh, Lord.
0: Don't worry. I never, ever hit a dog.
1: No.
0: And she won't understand when I'm talking to her. Maybe she does. But I try to have a serious talk. Anyway. Where was I? Oh, yeah. Not Headline News. Steven Spielberg used to really want to direct the James Bond film. The closest he came was giving E.T. a Goldfinger. New York Knicks owner James Dolan urged his team to give up sex during the playoffs so they could have an edge. Turns out champagne bottles weren't the only thing about ready to pop in the championship locker room. Single women are going to World Cup games to meet international guys. But remember, ladies, soccer fans don't use their hands. So, at least someone is scoring at the World Cup. And finally, Europeans visiting the U.S. for the World Cup have been getting excited about Waffle House. They love big portions, affordable prices, and entertaining parking lot fights. Yeah. You're not headline news.
1: It certainly is not headline news, that's for sure.
0: You know, one thing that's nice about TV newscasts, local TV newscasts, is they're live. And sometimes things happen that make them laugh. And they're live TV and they can't help it. The best of news bloopers for May of 2026 came out recently. Here are a couple of two different TV stations when their anchors couldn't contain themselves during a serious news story.
10: Officials say one person has tested positive but is showing no symptoms. Another is symptomatic. All of them will spend time at the University of Nebraska Medical Center, which has a quarantine facility and a special unit for treating people with
11: highly infectious diseases. The CDC does not require the group to stay at the facility long. Sorry. Man trying to burn down marijuana. I'm so sorry. Burn down a marijuana. Man trying to burn down a marijuana dispensary in Monroe County accidentally caught himself on fire.
0: Sounds like college radio TV.
1: Yeah, or somebody got a hold of the key to the liquor cabinet, one or the other.
0: In the same vein, here are some TV news bloopers where this was May of 2026, an eyewitness to a car accident, a female anchor who had a tough time with big words and a typo on the weather map. What's better than the attitude of the other female anchor who told her it was exhibition? You can hear her disdain when she does. Here we go.
12: Okay, you said you saw this.
13: Yeah, he ran the light, T-boned the lady. I'm bobbing and weaving. I'm just thankful to be alive right now.
12: What did it sound like?
13: Bam! I swear, not to be funny. It happened that fast.
14: And a celebratory exhibition. Thank you.
15: 571 degrees. You're probably going to burn your cake if you decide to go with that temperature.
0: Well, when you're stuck on the word, it helps to have somebody help you out of it, because sometimes you get a brain freeze. Happens here.
1: Well, not very often.
0: Not often, but it happens.
1: Almost unheard of.
0: If I come upon a word like that, usually I try to change it to a different word.
1: What was she trying to say? Exculpatory?
0: No, exhibition.
1: Oh, exhibition?
0: Mm-hmm.
1: Well, that's not very hard.
0: Well, it can be if you get the brain freeze at that moment.
1: Or you're Nancy Pelosi.
0: Yeah.
1: Your tongue sticks to the roof of your mouth. It's terrible.
0: Anyway, now that Elon Musk is worth $1.3 billion, a poll asks, should there be a limit on how much personal wealth one person can accumulate? 30% said yes, there should be a limit. 51% said no. 20% aren't sure, as usual. You know, people say, you know, being worth something and having cash are two different animals.
1: Sure it is.
0: I mean, he's got a lot of satellites in orbit that are his that are worth a lot.
1: And he's a trillionaire now, isn't he?
0: Yeah. In value. Right. But he can't spend this satellite solar panel, you know?
1: But they've never built anything. They don't understand it. And all they do is complain about it.
0: Yeah. Well, he's got more. Well, you take the risk that he takes, and you can be there, too. Because you got to go out and find people willing to invest with you in things that have never been invested in before. And you work from there. And If you perform, that's great. All right, 8 o'clock, here comes your news. We'll be back.
16: This morning starting out warmer than the past few mornings, although the humidity is still within a tolerable range. That'll start to change, especially beyond today. High temperatures today, though, they're rising into the low to mid-90s this afternoon. Morning clouds giving way to afternoon sun. Overnight, partly cloudy and warm. Temperatures low to mid-70s with high heat Thursday. Highs mid to upper 90s. And we see the chance for showers and thunderstorms arriving at night. I'm meteorologist Chris Michaels in the NCN Weather Center.
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18: Breaking news this hour from Town Hall. I'm Rich Thomason. We are learning more about the U.S.-Iran deal ahead of its signing on Friday. Under the agreement, Iran will immediately take steps to reopen the Strait of Hormuz, and it will be allowed to sell its oil without restrictions. That, according to leaked copies of the interim agreement, an official say broadly matches the actual document itself, and while the deal will boost the global economy, this will not happen overnight.
19: Oil won't simply start flowing through the Strait of Hormuz the way it did before the war. Then the Strait carried a fifth of the world's crude. Now it will take time for hundreds of vessels trapped in the Persian Gulf to exit through the narrow strait. In addition, Gulf oil producers that reduced production will need time to get oil moving again.
18: Still, correspondent Andrew Stewart says that oil prices are already falling. Brent crude is now below $80 per barrel. President Trump hits the pause button.
20: President Donald Trump says he's holding off on Jay Clayton's nomination to head the National Intelligence Agency. Clayton had been scheduled to appear Wednesday for a Senate confirmation hearing. In a social media post, Trump says he'll keep acting director Bill Pulte right now as he works on getting Congress to pass a voter ID bill that would require people to show ID in order to vote. That bill lacks enough support for passage in either chamber, but lawmakers in both parties said Pulte lacks experience. Democrats had said they wouldn't renew an expired surveillance program until Trump withdrew Pulte's nomination. Now Trump is accusing Democrats of going back on their word. Donna Porter, Washington.
18: Robert White Jr. has won the Democratic primary for the District of Columbia's delegate seat in Congress. 18-term Representative Eleanor Holmes Norton is retiring. Watching Wall Street, the Dow futures down 18 points. NASDAQ futures are up 151 points. More on these stories at townhall.com.
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18: Germany and Poland are signing a new defense deal amid a shift in the balance of power in Europe.
22: The new defense agreement puts aside Germany and Poland's complicated past to strengthen European military cooperation at a time of heightened tension with Russia and growing uncertainty over US engagement in Europe. Germany is seeking partners as it moves to revitalize its military, the Bundeswehr, after decades of neglect, with ambitions to build up the strongest conventional army on NATO's European side, an effort that could make it a central pillar of European defence in the years ahead, while Poland's importance as a logistic hub for Ukraine, alongside its growing economy and heavy defence investment, has made it a compelling partner for Germany and other core European countries. I'm Charles Ledesma.
18: A Russian warship has fired warning shots near a UK-registered pleasure yacht in the English Channel. The British military says it's investigating an incident. The Russians say the yacht was getting a bit too close for comfort. News and analysis, townhall.com. Half of all American school kids will soon live in states offering public money for private education.
2: Texas is the latest to join in, budgeting $1 billion to spend this fall on private school scholarships or homeschooling expenses. Next year, the federal government will start incentivizing private school scholarships in states that have never offered them before. In theory, these programs are supposed to give children an educational opportunity they wouldn't otherwise have. Keith Peters reporting.
18: Ever since Kevin Warsh was nominated by President Trump in January to lead the Federal Reserve, one question has lingered. Will he seek to raise interest rates to tame inflation, or will he cut rates, as the president has long demanded? Well, today, Warsh could provide the first hints of an answer. He will be overseeing his first Federal Reserve policy meeting as chairman. More on these stories, townhall.com.
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5: NZN News, I'm Mike Haley. At the G7 in France, President Donald Trump said that Israel needs the U.S. and voiced his displeasure with the Israeli Prime Minister.
6: Without the United States, there would be no Israel. Without me, there would be no Israel, because no other president was willing to do what I did. I've had a great relationship with Bibi, but now Bibi has to be more responsible with respect to Lebanon.
5: Potential tropical cyclone Juan is forecast to become a tropical storm. It could bring North Carolina some much-needed rain. WITN meteorologist Jim Howard tells us
7: it is expected to become a tropical storm over the next 12 to 24 hours as it worked its way off towards the north and northeast. Winds are about 30 sustained. If they get up to 39, 40 miles an hour, this will be classified as Tropical Storm Arthur.
5: A House committee's unexpected decision to pull House Bill 958 from its Monday afternoon agenda prompted audible gasp, cheers, and renewed debate about the sweeping elections bill. Keeping North Carolina teachers in the classroom, that's a goal of legislation being proposed by Democrats and education advocates. In speaking to reporters at the General Assembly, Representative Amanda Cook, a former public school teacher, says many are considering leaving the state to teach elsewhere.
8: Someone chose North Carolina. Someone chose our children. Someone chose our schools. And we made that choice harder than it needed to be. And that story is not unique.
5: Pender County Commissioner and Vice Chairman Brad George announced his resignation, citing concerns about the county's direction and priorities. George told those gathered,
9: over the past several months, I've developed a serious concern about the direction our county and the priorities being pursued. And while I respect the office and the democratic process, I no longer feel that I can effectively represent my constituents.
5: You're listening to NCN News.
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5: Correspondent Charles de Ledesma reports Germany and Poland are signing a new defense deal as the balance of power in Europe shifts.
22: The new defense agreement puts aside Germany and Poland's complicated past to strengthen European military cooperation at a time of heightened tension with Russia and growing uncertainty over US engagement in Europe. Germany is seeking partners as it moves to revitalize its military, the Bundeswehr, after decades of neglect, with ambitions to build the strongest conventional army on NATO's European side, an effort that could make it a central pillar of European defence in the years ahead, while Poland's importance as a logistic hub for Ukraine, alongside its growing economy and heavy defence investment, has made it a compelling partner for Germany.
5: A car was mangled and its windows were blown out after an aerosol can and cigarette led to an explosion inside. It happened on Highway 18 in Caldwell County, where two people were rushed to the hospital. This owner of a nearby restaurant said,
12: I think they're very dangerous. I think the car is going to explode or something because they're screaming and they're crying. So I was worried about it.
5: Police have arrested a suspect after a cross burning in Chicago.
0: Police in Chicago say a man is in custody in an arson and potential hate crime investigation after a large cross was set on fire June 9th in Chicago's Grant Park. Kanika Carlton was driving home from running errands when she saw the burning cross.
1: In 2026, we are burning crosses. Whoa.
0: Last week, Merlin Liu sent a video to NBC5 Chicago saying he's the shirtless man in photos distributed by police, apologizing to people who were offended and complaining about President Trump.
5: The Stanley Cup is back in Raleigh, and a parade celebrating the Carolina Hurricanes Stanley Cup win will be held on Saturday in downtown Raleigh. Mike Riley, NCN News.
13: It's a warmer start to our Wednesday morning, and this setting the tone for the rest of the day today as we'll see temperatures starting to climb. We'll turn mostly sunny heading into the afternoon and expect highs in the low to mid-90s. Overnight, partly cloudy. We're warm and we're muggy again. Temperatures in the low to mid-70s for lows. And we'll see some high heat Thursday, highs in the mid to upper 90s. We stand the chance of some showers and storms heading into the evening. I'm meteorologist Chris Michaels in the NCN Weather Center.
14: Right now here in the Sand Hills area, we have mostly cloudy skies, 73 degrees, humidity 89%. Dew points at a sticky 70, winds are west at 6 and pressure 2988. It is 8:15 straight up. Let's take a look at your Sand Hills news for this Wednesday hump day. Well, three cars collided in front of Pinecroft Shopping Center on Highway 211 and Main Street in Taylortown area on Tuesday morning. Witnesses say a Volkswagen and a Cadillac collided in the intersection and then crashed into a Honda that was waiting at the light on Main Street. The VW was damaged on the passenger side and the airbags were deployed. The three occupants, including a small child, had non-life-threatening injuries. The older male driver of the Cadillac was taken to the hospital for evaluation. His vehicle sustained front passenger side damage with airbag deployment. The female driver of the Honda was unharmed. And demolition began yesterday on a popular service station turned fish market in the 800 block of West Pennsylvania Avenue in Southern Pines. The site was formerly McDonald's service station, operated by Floyd McDonald. The gas station was a hub for the community in the mid-1900s, serving as a neighborhood grocery with items like bread and canned goods. The block once contained several businesses, including a laundromat, auto garage, doctor's office, and boarding house. The station remained open for several years, until the property changed hands to become a fish market in 1986. The building also housed two apartments and once included space in the back for a nightclub. Without upkeep, the building has slowly deteriorated, making Southern Pines demolitions list. That's your latest Sand Hills news this morning from the Sand Hills Sentinel. And, of course, if you need more information, just head on over to sandhillssentinel.com. It is 8:18. Here comes your sports on WEEB.
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15: NCN Sports. I'm Tony Rixby. At the College World Series in Omaha, West Virginia crushed Troy 12-0. That earns the Mountaineers a rematch with North Carolina this afternoon. Tar Heels coach Scott Forbes says the margin for error in Omaha is small.
16: We play well. I like our chances against anybody, and I think we can beat anybody. But out here, as we've seen, the line is so thin, so we have to play well.
15: The first pitch is set for 2 o'clock this afternoon. Days after signing a contract extension, Carolina Panthers wide receiver Jalen Coker met with the media yesterday. Coker agreed to a 3-year, $35 million contract last Friday, and he says he wants to set a precedent for undrafted players.
17: I try my best to be, a voice for all the undrafted guys, just young guys in general. But I think just as a team, as a culture, I think we all do a great job of that, bringing everyone up with us, and I think that's what's going to, continue to help us win.
15: Back to baseball drama in Durham. 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
2: Pitch for Williams to lay off. Pop on 0-2. Swung on. Hammer to right center. There it goes. Pins on the line. Track. Bulls have the lead.
15: Carson Williams blasting a three-run homer with two outs, two strikes in the bottom of the eighth, lifting the Durham Bulls to their fourth straight win, 3-2 over the Jacksonville Jumbo Shrimp. Wilson Warbirds rallied late but couldn't complete a comeback as they fell 5-4 to the Charleston River Dogs last night at Wilson Ballpark. That win clinched the first half Carolina League South Division title for Charleston. Major League action yesterday, Washington Nationals beating the Kansas City Royals 6-4. Toronto Blue Jays over the Red Sox 6-1. Seattle beat the Orioles 3-1. The Giants and the Braves were suspended yesterday in Atlanta. They'll play two today. 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
15: It's official now, a controversial young quarterback turning pro rather than returning to college after a gambling scandal. Here's Gethin Coolball.
19: Transfer quarterback Brendan Sorsby will not play for Texas Tech this fall. He is instead planning to enter the NFL supplemental draft. That will end an unprecedented legal fight over the college eligibility for a player who had acknowledged betting on college and pro sports, including some on his own team while a freshman at Indiana 4 years ago.
15: In other baseball action yesterday in the majors, the Yankees beating the White Sox 12-2, Twins over the Rangers 12-2, Tigers fell to the Astros 4-2. Dodgers shutting out the Tampa Bay Rays 1-0, Angels a 7-0 victory over the Arizona Diamondbacks. Tony Rixby, NCN Sports.
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11: This is Steve Woodward teeing off. NASCAR champion Kyle Busch's sudden death in May was alarming on many fronts. He was a young man, 41. Busch won a Truck Series race 10 days earlier. He was a durable competitor, winning a record 234 races. Cardiologist Peter McCullough, drawing on four decades of experience, rejects official narratives on Busch's death. Why? It raises the red flags McCullough observed following mandated mRNA vaccines amid COVID hysteria. NASCAR did not require COVID jabs, but many drivers said they were vaccinated as virus variants emerged. McCullough says it's a statistical near impossibility that pneumonia led to pulmonary hemorrhaging and sepsis in a young man absent an underlying cause. His research now links COVID vaccines to numerous illnesses and sudden deaths among healthy adults. Bush's case is eerily similar to that of a male, 47, who died of pulmonary hemorrhage 555 days after a second Pfizer COVID shot. It was from a batch tied to multiple lethal side effects, McCullough has learned. Yet, in the aftermath of Bush's passing, not one media outlet was compelled to challenge the official medical narrative. I'm Steve Woodward. Teed off again.
0: This morning starting out warmer than the past few mornings, although the humidity is still within a tolerable range. That'll start to change, especially beyond today. High temperatures today, though, they're rising into the low to mid-90s this afternoon. Morning clouds giving way to afternoon sun. Overnight, partly cloudy and warm. Temperatures low to mid-70s with high heat Thursday. Highs mid to upper 90s. And we see the chance for showers and thunderstorms arriving at night. I'm meteorologist Chris Michaels in the NCN Weather Center.
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0: 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Welcome back to the most listened to program in all of the Sand Hills. It's time once again for Mornings with the Leader Man. I am Steve Leader Adams, along with Stephen Woodward. Good morning, Stephen.
1: Good morning, Leader Man. Good morning, everybody, on this whopping Wednesday in the Sand Hills.
0: 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Just click on the icon in the upper right-hand corner where it says On the Air, Listen Live. Click that. And hit the link button and the play button, and you're in business. Weather for us today here in the Sand Hills area, well, it's going to be much warmer, and noticeably a little more humid, too, but somehow we'll live through it. Today, look for things to be mostly sunny, 91 for a high. Tonight, clear, 73. Tomorrow, throw in a small chance for a shower or thunderstorm. Humidity goes up even more, 97 for a high, heat index of 102. And Friday, to finish out the work week, showers likely after 11 a.m., high of 89. Precipitation chances is 80%. So I think we will get wet on Friday. Right now around the Sand Hills, we got winds from the west at 6. Pressure is 29.88. Dew point 70. Humidity 89%. We got mostly cloudy skies and 73 degrees currently here at Talk 97.3 FM, 104.1 FM, and 990 AM, WEEB. All right, it is 8:34 past the hour on this Wednesday hump day. Glad you made us a part of your day. We will do our part and try to whip the masses to a frenzy. Got a deal? I hope so. It's the only deal I got.
1: It doesn't take much because a lot of these people are very, shall we say, borderline unstable. So

0: man in her life. And my relationship with my daughter is going to affect her relationship with men for the rest of her life. And every man in here is dating a woman with some daddy issues. That ain't fun, okay? Sometimes I'm walking with my daughter, I'm talking to my daughter, I'm looking at her, I'm pushing her and stroll her, and sometimes I pick up and I just stare at her, and I realize my only job in life is to keep her off the pole. Keep my baby off the pole. And I'm not making fun of the strippers, because some of them just missed a few hugs. Some of them were like, "Daddy, can we talk?" "Hey, I'm watching the game." "I'll show you. I'm going to dance naked to Motley Crue records. I'm going to change my name to Cinnabuns. And I'm going to wear clear heels."
1: All right, Chris Rock.
2: One of the classics. One of the classics. Keep my baby off the pole.
1: That's right. Are you someone who prefers your meat to be predictable colors, or do you like to be surprised? There's a TikTok trend of making blue hot dogs, supposedly. It's easy. You just soak the hot dogs in Gatorade for about 15 minutes. They turn an amazing blue color.
2: Ugh.
1: And are packed with electrolytes, you know, from the Gatorade.
2: That's got to be against some kind of state or federal law. It sounds like an awful thing to do to a Frankfurter.
1: Well, the comments on this are fine. One person said, "Proof you can't eat everyone's house." And another said, "We're not attending." Okay, two notes. It doesn't work if you soak them in Gatorade so you can grill them. They do need to be boiled, and then that process can be awkward since they float.
2: Yeah, no kidding.
1: Who knew? And the reviewer concluded that it could be a fun stunt to do with kids if blue hot dogs is something they actually eat, but there's no redeeming value for adults.
2: I think it could be traumatic for children. Being forced to sink their teeth into a blue dog.
1: Well,
2: it's just not right.
1: Well, anyway. I know, but...
2: And then they'd probably put ketchup on it, which is the first original sin when it comes to hot dog consumption.
1: Anyway. Well, if you want to be fun,
2: that's
1: right down your alley.
2: Well, let's not do blue Democrat hot dogs. Let's do red conservative hot dogs.
1: Well, I like them that way.
2: You can get you some red hots.
1: We have
2: here in North Carolina,
1: here in Moore County, we have over 600 kids who are illegal and attending school.
2: Could be higher.
1: Yeah, it could be higher. We know there's at least 600, and shouldn't be here sapping off of our amenities that we pay for. They need to go home, vote for it down there. But no, they want to stay here, and the bleeding hearts let them stay. But we vote in the right people. Guess what? All that would change. You get people who would actually not let them in school if they're not a citizen. And that's the way it should be. But, you know, we had such a fine person watching over the border there for 4 years. Our idiot vice president back then.
2: The border czarina.
1: Yeah.
2: She thought that her job was to drive around to different Borders bookstores and make sure that there was nothing going on inside those establishments. I think she misunderstood the assignment. But anyway.
1: Well, anyway, we have to counter the best we can by providing you with a few Spanglish lessons, and thus our Mexican word of the day.
3: Hey, Holmes, it's Little Puppet, and today I'm going to teach you some Spanglish with Little Puppet's Mexican word of the day. Orale! This is for all of you who didn't pay close enough attention in Spanish class, Holmes, and don't

0: Subscribe to Lowrider Magazine. All right, here we go. Today's word is for all those player homeboys, eh? It's dished. Here it goes in a sentence so you could understand it better. Those hyenas weren't gonna put out, so me and my homeboys dished them. Get it, Holmes? We dished them? Because I ain't hanging out with the hyena just for fun, is it?
1: Órale, Holmes. This is much funner than Spanish class, que no? Yeah. Tune in next time to improve your Spanglish skills with me, Holmes. Little puppet. And I'm out. Arrato.
2: Arrato.
3: Okay, wow. Let's all run down to the to the nearest Taco Bell and have us some breakfast burritos.
2: Of course.
3: By the way, I noticed a very curious item in the pilot this morning. Speaking of translated words, the editor of the pilot is listed in the masthead as Yoa Nagy. Now, most of us know him as John Nagy, but this morning it's spelled J-O-A with the little umlaut over the top of the A.
2: Umlaut.
3: Umlaut, thank you. And I looked it up. It's a Portuguese spelling of John, so I don't know if this is some kind of a World Cup little subtle prank they're playing here or what, but anyway. Don't think I
2: only actually wasted your precious time. On John.
3: Well, I always say that I read the pilot so you don't have to, and I mean I really read the pilot.
2: Yeah, well.
3: Right down to the fine print. You're welcome.
2: Yeah. All right. Things we need to know today so we don't sound stupid. Like umlaut.
3: Umlaut.
2: Umlaut. Umlaut.
3: What is the derivation of that
2: it's
3: word?
2: German.
3: German.
2: Yeah.
3: Umlaut.
2: I put the two dots over... vowels.
3: Well, this is the little...
2: At least that's what I got out of my 1 year of German in eighth grade.
3: This is the equivalent, but
2: oh,
3: it's a little squiggly.
2: The little comma under...
3: Yeah,
2: I don't know. I forgot what that's called.
3: Yeah, well, I'm sure somebody will text me and let me know immediately.
2: All right, Amazon Prime Days are less than a week away. They begin next Tuesday. Another name for the past... From the past, Corey Feldman, you know, the Goonies, Stand By Me, was hospitalized after a medical emergency on a cross-country flight that landed in Los Angeles last Saturday. He is resting at a hospital where doctors performed an MRI and figured out what's going on. Singer Bonnie Tyler has woken up from a month-long induced coma. But remains very ill and in intensive care in Portugal. Doctors say recovery will be slow and her 2026 tour dates have been canceled or postponed. Pat Sajak posted an update on retirement on X, showing him living the good life in Montana, complete with swimming pool and a lot of relaxing. He's now 79 years old. Is that what you would do with your retirement? And you had a good multi-million-dollar nest egg? Singer Jelly Roll. Well, we did that yesterday.
3: Jelly Roll, boy.
2: West Marine has filed for bankruptcy and plans to close 59 stores across 23 states. Serena Williams and Venus Williams are going to play at Wimbledon later this month as a wild card doubles entry.
3: Wow.
2: That'll be interesting.
3: Well, I mean, I guess they're still more than capable of playing tennis, so they might as well get out there and do it.
2: Tomorrow is the ticker tape parade for the New York Knicks in Lower Manhattan along the Canyon of Heroes.
3: Mm. How many vehicles will be set ablaze during that parade?
2: I don't know.
3: I can only imagine.
2: Some success in a preclinical trial where engineered nanoparticles effectively killed aggressive prostate cancer and strengthened immunity in patients. Now, that's pretty cool.
3: Yeah.
2: Be nice if they could cure prostate cancer. Or I should say kill it. The Freedom 250 concert in Washington, D.C. is the one where all the artists dropped out. America's Block Party is a separate concert event that will be taking place in different American cities to celebrate our country's 250th birthday. Queen Latif is hosting the L.A. Events. The Smashing Pumpkins will also perform. There will also be block parties in New York City, Milwaukee, Charleston, South Carolina, and Fort Campbell, Kentucky. Tickets for these concerts will cost $17.76.
3: Clever.
2: Keith Urban's latest album is a collection of yacht rock songs, including Magnet and Steel. When Stevie Nicks heard his version, she got mad, upset that she wasn't asked to sing backup vocals like she had on the original. Get over yourself, girl.
3: Well, do any of these entertainers ever just retire and disappear? They just never go. You're talking about Smashing Pumpkins and Queen Latifah. And,
2: they enjoy what they do. As for the country.
3: Unfortunately, all the great crooners have all passed away.
2: Rod Stewart disappointed a lot of fans when he canceled his show in San Diego last Friday due to illness, but they were understanding until they saw him at the World Cup in Boston less than 24 hours later. Got there on his, quote, private plane.
3: Of course.
2: Said he had vocal problems. Yeah.
3: Well.
2: New York City Mayor Zoran Mandani.
3: Zoran the moron. Yeah.
2: Seemed to accidentally confirm Taylor Swift's wedding date during a press conference on Monday. When asked about the World Cup on July 5th, he said it coincides with July 4th, America's 250, and Taylor Swift's wedding, all happening at the same time. Lionel Richie is the latest singer to file for trademarks on his voice so that it can't be cloned. But why not?
3: Say you, say me.
2: Just days after competition of the $14 million Lincoln Memorial reflecting pool makeover, crews were out cleaning up an algae breakout that has turned the water green. Well, that's to be expected. You get hot days in the summer, and the algae will break out. You've got to go get it out.
3: But see, the media is trying to say, oh, Trump's reflecting pool project was a bust because the algae has come back. Well, I mean, the thing is, if you maintain a program to control the algae, then you won't have the algae. Previously, it was just left to rot. And that was the problem.
2: Well, you got to be careful, too. Dogs, and not just at the reflecting pool, but ponds everywhere that have the green algae breakouts, that algae will kill your dog. So you might want to keep your dog away from the water while the algae is present, and it tends to want to grow when it's hot and humid. It will start to take off on you. We'll probably get a notice about the the water park. What's the reservoir?
3: Oh, the reservoir. Yeah. Yes.
2: They had that last several years, as well as over there at the college. And Kensington Palace has confirmed that 12-year-old Prince George will attend Eton College starting in the fall, the same all-boys school that his father attended.
3: Fabulous. Smashing, I say. Just smashing. As it should be.
2: You are born with two natural fears.
3: Yeah.
2: The fear of falling.
3: Mm-hmm.
2: And what else? The fear of...
3: Today's
2: impossible question.
3: I would say the fear of being stuck in an elevator with Michael Moore, I think.
2: No, that was number three.
3: Okay. Fear of falling is an obvious one, and I guess the other natural fear would be fear of heights?
2: No. Loud noises.
3: Really?
2: Yeah. Boo.
3: Okay.
2: All right.
3: Well, apparently not everyone is consumed by that fear, because otherwise you wouldn't have all these despicable musical bands that are nothing but noise. But anyway, what do I know?
2: What percentage of women find men in jail mysterious and attractive?
3: Well, I guess we'd have to ask some of Jeffrey Epstein's gal pals, but I don't know.
2: Now, our websites that feature these guys, that what percentage? You email them, they email you back. Same with women. I think the women's thing is called jailbait.
3: I would say a good 10% of women are to that.
2: 19%.
3: Oh, close enough.
2: Well, look at it this way. You can fantasize the mean, tough guy. And a lot of women marry these guys.
3: I guess.
2: They're crazy. Women marry guys in there for life. And,
3: well.
2: Some states allow conjugal visits. And what's he got to lose?
3: I guess so. I'm surprised it's 19%. It's probably even higher. They just don't admit it.
2: Half of Gen Zers say scrolling with your pointer finger is a sign that you're old.
3: How else would you scroll?
2: With a mouse. 21% of millennials are going in debt because of this.
3: How many? What percent? 27?
2: 21%.
3: 21% are going in debt because of this. Well, I guess the obvious one would be college loans?
2: Dating.
3: Wow. So you get you roll the dice on a young man or a young woman, and then you get no return on investment, I guess.
2: Wow.
3: It's tough out there.
2: You get all her love and attraction.
3: That don't pay the bills.
2: On average, a greeting card has been touched how many times before being purchased?
3: A green card?
2: Greeting card.
3: Oh, a greeting card, like a Hallmark card. Oh, gosh, any given card may have been touched, I don't know, 100
2: times.
3: Some
2: of them starting to be wrapped up.
3: 100 times?
2: 25.
3: Oh, that's why I buy, to your point, I like to buy the ones with the clear plastic.
2: Yeah.
3: Like the papyrus, very nice cards.
2: Or you can go in there with gloves and
3: And a mask. And your vaccine passport. Sure, you could do that.
2: Stovetop stuffing, you know, a big favorite amongst people who aren't really good at making it. How many boxes of stovetop stuffing are sold each year?
3: You mean sort of like fake stuffing?
2: No, it's real stuffing.
3: Well, not if it doesn't come out
2: of just that you're not cooking it from scratch.
3: Well, it's never been stuffed in anything. Anyway, how many boxes are sold every year?
2: Yeah.
3: I'm going to go with, in the United States, or?
2: Yeah.
3: Oh, I don't know. Let's go with 1.5 million.
2: Way too high. Oh, you said 1.5 million?
3: Yeah.
2: Way too low.
3: Oh.
2: 60 million boxes.
3: Oh, my gosh. Well, they got to get on the Make America Healthy Again bandwagon then and make their own stuffing from scratch. Come on now.
2: I never knew this was this high. Because of technology, most of us spend this doesn't make sense by itself. I would just read it like it is. Because of technology, most of us spend 40 fewer minutes at a bank. Is that per day, per year, per visit? Doesn't say.
3: Oh.
2: Well,
3: it's probably.
2: Typically, women worry about this at night while men do it in the morning.
3: Women worry about it at night and men worry about it in the morning. Really?
2: Rally.
3: I have no idea.
2: Money.
3: Well, what? So you're a guy and you get up in the morning and you realize, uh-oh, I might not have enough money this month to pay the bills.
2: Yeah.
3: I don't know.
2: They're going to cut off my internet if I don't pay them. Well, credit cards maxed.
3: It's funny you have all these people complaining about the price of a gallon of gas, and yet they would never consider for a second, a nanosecond, to cut back on any other expenses in their life.
2: So. A majority of women say it's not diamonds, kids, or chocolate that truly make them happy. It's what?
3: Not diamonds, not chocolate, not what?
2: Kids.
3: Kid, children?
2: Yeah.
3: Oh, it's, it's a good question.
2: They have every day.
3: I'm sure it's pathetic. I don't know. Lattes at Starbucks?
2: Sleep. Sleep makes them happy.
3: Okay, well, some of them, you know, you're just as happy when they're snoring away because then you don't have to talk to them. But
2: yeah, I'm not snoring. It ain't me snoring. I remember my mother said she didn't ever snore. My father, we knew, snored. I mean, he rocked the whole house.
3: So did my dad, yeah. Never had a good night's sleep in his life.
2: But I had, for Christmas, I got a tape recorder of 1 year. Now, you got to remember, these still had reels of tape.
3: Yeah.
2: You know, and my mother was lying on the couch while we were all kind of watching TV.
3: You had to wheel it in.
2: And she was snoring. And so I recorded her. And then we woke her up.
3: How devious.
2: And played it back. So she says, "That's not me. That's y'all doing that."
3: Uh-huh.
2: I said, "Yeah, well, all of us witness you doing it. I just recorded it. And this is you on the playback."
3: Well, that's you needed video backup, I guess.
2: Yeah, well, they hadn't come around yet with that one. Now you pick up your phone, but...
3: Yeah, now you can produce an entire...
2: in my day.
3: Now you grab a phone, you produce a documentary in 15 minutes.
2: In a relationship, what percentage of people said when they share their streaming media password, you know the relationship is serious?
3: Oh, yeah. Is it and how? I don't know, 25%?
2: About double that, 52%.
3: Really? Well, I wouldn't advise that until you've, you know, maybe tied the knot legally.
2: And what percentage of guys have insulted a woman on the first date by asking for gas money?
3: Oh, gosh. Well,
2: that probably would be your last date.
3: Well, we call them Democrats. Yeah, what percentage?
2: You already made her pay for McDonald's, and now you want
3: gas money. Wow. I can't imagine it's a very high number, but I don't know.
2: I thought it'd be a lot higher.
3: A third, like 30%?
2: 15%.
3: Oh, wow. That's ridiculous.
2: Yeah.
3: Well, it's good to know that early on, though, who you're dealing with, so you can end the relationship.
2: All right. Well, thanks, Stephen, for this Wednesday. And so it goes for today. Have yourself a great, safe day. We'll see you back bright and early tomorrow for a thumping Thursday morning with the Leader Man. Until then, be sure to support the advertisers you hear on WEEB because they're the core of our economic life here. When you give them first crack at your spending dollars, your money stays in Moore County, rolls over, and creates jobs for all of us. When you head to the Mega Mart, well, your money's out of here. It's in Sri Lanka, Indonesia, and China, so quit supporting them. And if you want to find out why talk radio is the most effective form of advertising, there is second to none, because music radio friends, they get all their music from Spotify and Pandora and Prime and all those. 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And everybody tunes in to pay attention. All right, we'll see you, Honey, Colt, and Nick the dogs at the dog park.
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10: 18. All right, and we're back. We have returned. Bob, I tell you, I'm going back and forth, Bob, and I can be critical of Israel. I think they're too socialistic. I think they've got this cradle-to-grave social welfare system, and they've got universal health care. It's like Obamacare, but I think it might be called Netanyahu care. I'm not sure what it's called. They're a little less socialistic. I'm just not much of a Jew hater. I'm kind of a Jew lover. What are there, like 16 million Jews on planet Earth? About the population of the New York metropolitan area on the planet. And I tell you, they do have the Jews. I don't want to stereotype, but they've done all kinds of great and amazing things. And haven't they? They've not been belligerents, and they're not warmongers. They just like to live in peace. And you live Jews next to Muslims, next to Christians, next to atheists, and they have gay...
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11: Great news this hour from Town Hall. I'm Rich Thomason. Americans opened their wallets a bit wider in May. The government reports that retail sales rose a healthy 0.9% last month as the weather warmed and gas prices began to moderate. Some American backers of Israel are dismayed over President Trump's rebuke of Prime Minister Netanyahu over Israel's attacks on Iranian proxy Hezbollah in Lebanon.
12: It's extraordinarily strong language from Donald Trump. These are his most outspoken comments of the kind to date. And they reveal the extent of his frustration, I think, with Benjamin Netanyahu and his concern that an agreement with Iran could easily be derailed by what's happening in Lebanon. There is thought to be real anger, certainly real frustration in the White House about the way that Benjamin Netanyahu has handled the conflict in Lebanon against Hezbollah.
11: The BBC's David Willis, the U.S.-Iran deal to be signed Friday in Geneva. Lack of details has some members of Congress demanding more information about the agreement. More primaries in the books. In Georgia, Trump-endorsed Republican Congressman Mike Collins will face Democratic Senator John Ossoff in the fall. Rick Jackson wins the Georgia GOP gubernatorial runoff. In Alabama, Congressman Barry Moore, backed by President Trump, wins the U.S. Senate GOP runoff. 15 people face charges accused of interfering with the enforcement of federal immigration law in Minnesota. Among other things, they're accused of shadowing ICE agents.
13: Such stalking and other direct actions against law enforcement are criminal, they're un-American, and they'll be met with swift justice. That's why we're here today.
11: Minnesota U.S. Attorney Daniel Rosen. Watching Wall Street this morning, the Dow is up 188 points, while the NASDAQ trading 9 points in the red. More on these stories, townhall.com.
14: NCN News, I'm Mike Riley. Governor Josh Stein is criticizing State Auditor Dave Bolick and his office over involvement in a dispute involving an early voting site in Jackson County. Stein posted on X, calling it outrageous that Bolick and his office allegedly pressured members of the Jackson County Board of Elections to choose the Cullowhee Recreation Center over an early voting location on Western Carolina University's campus. Bolick told WLOS,
15: "I have the same authority that anybody else would. Our authority is I can call the board chair, which is what I did."
14: Trump pick and Georgia U.S. Senate candidate Mike Collins, who's currently a congressman, says his November Democratic opponent, John Ossoff, doesn't have the responsibility of having employees.
16: "We need more business people in Washington who know how to get things done, and that's exactly what I've done in the 2 short years I've been up there."
14: A deadly plane crash on a southern Texas highway near Laredo last night. The aftermath was chaos. House Committee's unexpected decision to pull House Bill 958 from its Monday afternoon agenda prompted audible gasps, cheers, and renewed debate about the sweeping elections bill. Potential tropical cyclone 1 is forecast to become a tropical storm as it moves along or just off the northwestern Gulf Coast through Wednesday. It could bring North Carolina some much-needed rain. WITN meteorologist Jim Howard.
17: Tropical storm and then weakening quickly, becoming a rainmaker as it drives inland and eventually merges with a front in our backyards on Friday.
14: North Carolina lawmakers are considering a bill to install technology in cars to stop speeders. Billy Saunders lost her son to a drunk driver.
18: I just wish people would realize when they make these choices for themselves, they can be affecting hundreds of people.
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22: It's a warmer start to our Wednesday morning, and this setting the tone for the rest of the day today as we'll see temperatures starting to climb. We'll turn mostly sunny heading into the afternoon and expect highs in the low to mid-90s. Overnight, partly cloudy. We're warm and we're muggy again. Temperatures in the low to mid-70s for lows. And we'll see some high heat Thursday, highs in the mid to upper 90s. We stand the chance of some showers and storms heading into the evening. I'm meteorologist Chris Michaels in the NCN Weather Center.
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7: And we're back. Let's go, Michael. Let's go to the telephones. Let's go to Ed, calling from Alexandria, Virginia. Eduardo, you're on the Chris Plant Show.
14: Hey, Chris. Welcome back. Welcome back. You said earlier that you were looking for a song. It was kind of funny. I was multitasking, and a song came on by Gloria Estefan. You know, The Music Is Gonna Get You.
7: Uh-huh.
14: And I thought... And so I started humming along. I'm like, the Democrats are going to get you. The Democrats.
7: Hey, anyway, a very musical soul. That's good. That's good, healthy activity.
14: Yeah. You know. I'm going to segue first. Then I'm going to get into Bob real quick. I can do this in like 20 seconds. You know, we all love you, right? Obviously. We also love the audience. I mean, I learn a lot from you. I learn a lot from the audience. You have the best audience ever. And I think, Bob, this is like a teaching moment. He can learn. Israel, where I've been a couple of times, and I've been to the Middle East, and I'm not Jewish. But, you know, the day that they became a state, they were attacked by every one of their neighbors.
7: Uh-huh.
14: And all they want to do is live in peace. That's what they want to do. Of course, they have to spend, you know, 68% of their GDP on protecting themselves. But the bottom line is with Israel is, you're right. You know, they're the only country there that has neighbors of all ethnic backgrounds, right? All religions.
7: And Western values.
14: And Western values, too. And you mentioned you were kind of joking about the socialists. I mean, you can't get more capitalistic than Israel.
7: Yeah, right.
14: And
7: yeah,
14: here's a fun fact, because I'm in technology.
7: Uh-huh.
14: Israel has over 1,500 patents. The rest of the Middle East has zero.
7: And go to Nobel Prizes don't impress me anymore. But go to the Nobel Prize category, and it's off the charts. The Arab world and the Islamic world versus Israel, little tiny Israel. They have nice beaches where, you know, women in bikinis and...
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15: News this hour from Town Hall. I'm Rich Thomason. The Trump team is facing pressure from Congress to release details of the U.S.-Iran deal and be signed on Friday in Geneva. The bottom line, though, according to the president, is that Iran will never have a nuclear weapon. Mr. Trump says that's just about 100% of what he sought in the deal. President Trump is venting. He's voicing frustration over Israel's attacks on Iranian-backed Hezbollah in Lebanon.
16: Now, I'm not happy with the way Israel has handled themselves with Lebanon and with Hezbollah. They should have been able to do the job faster. It just goes on forever. And when that happens, it throws a negative light on the big deal, and that's the deal with Iran.
15: President's remarks cause for concern among some Israeli supporters, both here in the U.S. and abroad. Although November is still a long way off in the world of politics, new polling shows things tightening up ahead of the all-important midterm election.
17: Republicans are closing the gap with Democrats, trailing by just 3 points among American adults, 39% to 36%, and by only 2 points among registered voters, 46% to 44%. The shift points to an increasingly competitive election season, with voter concerns like the cost of living shaping momentum on both sides. The poll comes after months of claims of a pending huge blue wave victory by Democrats in the fall. Ken Lorman reported.
15: President Trump says he is delaying the confirmation hearing for Jay Clayton, his choice for National Intelligence Director. Mr. Trump would like to concentrate first on getting a voter ID bill through Congress. Commerce Department reports today that retail sales rose a healthy 0.9% last month. That's much more than analysts were expecting. And on Wall Street, the Dow up 132 points, the Nasdaq 72 points lower. More on these stories at townhall.com.
18: CNN News. I'm Mike Raley. The United States and Iran are to sign a memorandum of understanding, ending weeks of war and starting 60 days of negotiations in the Swiss city of Geneva on Friday. President Trump was asked if he will send an agreement to Congress.
16: I've never even thought about it, but I will. I will send it to Congress. I like the idea. I mean, who wouldn't approve it?
18: The president says he's delaying federal prosecutor Jake Clayton's nomination to lead the U.S. intelligence community in a bid to force Congress to act on a voter ID bill that currently lacks enough support for passage. Tropics are heating up just a couple of weeks into the Atlantic hurricane season. An area of low pressure over northeastern Mexico has the potential to become the first named storm of 2026. Arthur could eventually bring rain to North Carolina. WXII meteorologist Dylan Hudler.
19: We've got a disturbance down here in the Gulf, sitting actually inland, right along the Mexico-Texas border. And you can see some better shower and thunderstorm activity associated with that broad low this morning. And odds of development have actually increased with this.
18: An alleged member of two terrorist organizations who was holding his wife hostage has been arrested after a traffic stop in Mooresville near Charlotte. Local and federal law enforcement agencies conducted a traffic stop on Felipe Aquil. Iredell County Sheriff Darren Campbell told Fox 46.
20: This guy is no friend of America, nor our citizens, nor anybody else in this country. So it makes all of our communities safer. It makes North Carolina, it makes the rest of the country safer.
18: Onslow County Schools still working to restore their technology infrastructure after a cyber attack. The district says the incident was committed by a group that has committed similar crimes around the world. ECU teaching instructor at the College of Engineering and Technology, David Caraway, tells WNCT.
21: Doing at minimum a 13-character password. On top of having that 13-character, I would also implement multi-factor authentication.
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25: It's a warmer start to our Wednesday morning, and this setting the tone for the rest of the day today as we'll see temperatures starting to climb. We'll turn mostly sunny heading into the afternoon and expect highs in the low to mid-90s. Overnight, partly cloudy. We're warm and we're muggy again. Temperatures in the low to mid-70s for lows, and we'll see some high heat Thursday. Highs in the mid to upper 90s. We stand the chance of some showers and storms heading into the evening. I'm meteorologist Chris Michaels in the NCN Weather Center.
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0: welcome. It is Eric Erickson here across the United States, broadcasting live from KRMG in Tulsa, Oklahoma. Glad to be with you guys from out here. I'll be in Oklahoma City tomorrow at Freedom 96.9, meeting the listeners, hanging out. It was election night last night in Oklahoma. It was runoff night in Georgia. Congratulations to Rick Jackson and Greg Dolezal and Mike Collins. And we are marked safe from Verdon Jones. Hallelujah. Praise the Lord. Tim Fleming won the Secretary of State's race. Congrats to John Cowan there in Georgia. All fantastic people. Happy to help them as best I can as we head to November against Keisha Crimeway Bottoms in Georgia. Out in Oklahoma, there will be runoffs now for the governor's race and the Oklahoma 1 race. Jackson, LeMayer or whatever his name was, the pastor who had the sex scandal break the day before the election, was expected to win. He's now in a runoff, came in second place. In Georgia, my buddy John Kennedy, I really wanted John to win. He's such a great guy. He lost, but he lost to Greg Dolezal. He's like the nicest guy. So that's going to be fantastic. He'll make a great lieutenant governor because he's definitely going to win. I see the sore losers. He can't win. Yes, he can, and they will. I'm concerned about Collins. Previous criticisms and all stand, and John Ossoff is already out throwing body blows today in Georgia. We'll see if the Republicans pick up that Senate race. I will tell you that the outside observers, the Cook Political Index and the others out there, have now marked the Georgia race as most likely Democrat now that the voters have voted. We will see. But we're not going to start in all of the elections from last night, including over in Alabama. The Trump pick won the Senate race there. They're the Senate nomination for the GOP. We've got to begin now with we don't know what's going on with the president and the Iran deal, because we are now being told that the deal has not been signed. We were told they signed it electronically. Remember, J.D. Vance said that the president and the vice president signed the deal digitally on Sunday. We're now told that the deal was never signed and that we might actually get a signing tomorrow instead of Friday. This is all very confusing. This comes as the president, as the vice president, tells CBS News that Pakistan has requested the full memorandum of understanding text not be published. He cited their need for temporary confidentiality. But we have the Bloomberg, CNN, and I think Financial Times all ran the same text saying it is the deal. The Iranians confirmed that what Bloomberg, CNN, and the Financial Times ran was the deal. And now the White House is saying it's not the deal. But they don't want to show us the deal. This is the craziest thing I think I've seen in politics lately. Talk about prolonging a story and the need for damage control. They're running the vice president out because a lot of people, congressional Republicans, very unhappy with the deal. Those who supported the president going into Iran, obviously very unhappy with the deal. The only people who are happy with the deal are the isolationists who want us out of the Middle East altogether. Those people and the Iranians. Rob Malley. Remember Rob Malley? Rob Malley was the guy who negotiated the Obama deal. He came back for Joe Biden to be Joe Biden's guy with Iran until he was sidelined, because there have always been lingering suspicions that Rob Malley was compromised by Iran, that he was actually loyal to the Iranians. And based on, we don't quite know, reporting suggested that he was too embedded with the Iranians to be trusted with state secrets. He was removed from the negotiating situation by the Biden administration. He supports the memorandum of understanding. This is kind of a problem when the people who supported the Obama deal are saying that this is actually a good deal, when you've got those people, the French, love the deal. But we don't actually know what the deal is. Now, part of the problem, of course, is they're saying now they're not going to release the deal. And the other part of the problem, too, is that they now say the deal was not actually signed. So, I'm confused. But on top of that confusion, the president last night had a little bit of a tirade. He also had some very funny lines last night, overnight in Europe, as he's talking. He was meeting with the Egyptian president. I've got to I got to play this one for you because I laughed out loud at this one. This is the President of the United States. He was getting asked by a reporter about Sisi, the President of Egypt. And by the way, you should know I'm a fan of the guy. He is a dictator. He is a heavy hand, but he's also a great leader of Egypt. He and the President have gotten to be friends. And just listen to the way the President describes his first encounter with President Sisi of Egypt.
1: He's a friend of mine. From day one, you know, I met him early in the campaign when Crooked Hillary and I were running against each other, right? And I was told that the president of Egypt is here. That was a big deal. It's still a big deal for me to be with the great president of Egypt, but not as big as it used to be before I ran. So he was in a hotel, and I met him, and we fell in love, deeply in love. And he didn't even want to see Hillary. He said,
0: true story, by the way.
1: You're going to win. I don't want to meet her. He said, you're going to win. He didn't want to see her. Remember that?
2: Yes.
1: So we had a good relationship right from the beginning. No, we met. We didn't know each other before that. We had great chemistry. And I stayed twice as long as I was supposed to. Took up her time. And then when it was her time, he didn't want to meet with her. But he did because he's a gentleman. But it lasted about 1 minute. Thank you, everybody.
0: We met at a hotel and we fell in love. That, by the way, is a true story. That came out of the time that Sisi is a real big fan of Trump. He has played the relationship marvelously. He's driven the Muslim Brotherhood out. Unfortunately, the president also gave some sound bites that have not been helpful to the president with Republicans on Capitol Hill, including essentially admitting that we needed to deal with Iran because the Iranians were engaged in economic warfare. And there are a lot of Republicans on Capitol Hill today saying, wait a second, is he admitting that we're cutting bait on Iran because of a recession? We told him this before he started it.
1: It's in the low 70s now.
3: That's right.
1: That's amazing. So that's what speaks. That speaks louder than words. The alternative would be a worldwide depression. You know, the stupid people want to have a worldwide depression. And they're stupid people. So you can only go so far. You drive somebody into the ground and a lot of bad things happen. Number one, the strait would never open because they don't like floating billion-dollar ships up and down a strait when there are rockets flying over them and mines all over the place. So the strait would never be open. It wouldn't be open for a long time. So we have a very hot stock market, and we have starting to be a very low oil price.
0: So Republicans on Capitol Hill have listened to that soundbite, and they have suggested that this sounds like the President of the United States saying that we had to cut a deal with the Iranians because of the situation with the economy, which they appreciate because they don't want to get wiped out in the election, but also maybe we shouldn't have gone in the first place. Real frustration on Capitol Hill, but this comes with the president's tirade overnight. Overnight, the President of the United States put up a piece on social media that essentially said he's not going to allow the new nominee for the Director of National Intelligence to be confirmed because the Senate doesn't want Pulte, and he wants Pulte. Let me read for you. This is what the president put up overnight. The Republicans agreed with Democrats to remove very fair and talented William Pulte from serving as acting director of national intelligence in return for getting FISA approved by the Democrats. However, the Republicans moved so fast with the hearings of the great Jay Clayton, current U.S. attorney for the Southern District of New York, that Pulte would be gone before the Democrats would vote on FISA. Now the Democrats are saying they will vote against FISA. So the Republicans wound up having fulfilled their commitment, but Democrats broke the deal. In addition, the newly nominated U.S. attorney, Jamie McDonald, must be confirmed and blue-slipped. Because of the ridiculous views of Republicans on blue-slipping, Democrats are always willing to nix it, I may not be able to get the extraordinary Sullivan and Cromwell partner, Jamie, approved, and I don't want to take Jay Clayton away from the great job he's doing until Jamie is in place. Therefore, to add a slight bit of intrigue, but for the good of the nation and the people of our country, I will not approve FISA without the Save America Act going along with it. Not complicated, actually. The Republicans fell into a trap.
2: regarding the approval of our great patriot, Jay Clayton. We are canceling the Senate hearing regarding D&I today. We will not be going forward until Jamie McDonald is approved to be U.S. Attorney. In the meantime, Bill Pulte will remain as the acting director of national intelligence. Thank you for your attention to this matter, President Donald J. Trump. What does this mean for the GOP? Well, you should know that Tom Cotton has said the hearing for Jay Clayton is going forward, whether the president likes it or not. He says, unless the president prohibits Jay Clayton from showing up or withdraws his nomination, the hearing is going forward. See, it's the Republicans on Capitol Hill who don't want Bill Pulte for two reasons. One, the statute for director of national intelligence requires that the person be someone with a background and training in handling classified national intelligence documents. Bill Pulte doesn't have that classification to be able to handle classified documents. The other reason is the Republicans on Capitol Hill, particularly in the Senate, just think he's an idiot. They don't want him in charge. So the Republicans and Democrats agreed the Democrats would sabotage FISA to pressure the president to pull Pulte. That didn't work. So what the Republicans and the Democrats decided to do together was to rush the Jay Clayton nomination. And in rushing the Jay Clayton nomination, they would have him confirm before Tulsi Gabbard leaves at the end of the month. Remember, Gabbard's still there until June 30th. So Pulte is the president's calling the acting director, but Gabbard is still on the job until June 30th. So what the president is now doing is a little bit of a sleight of hand. The Democrats and the Republicans have something in the Senate called blue slipping. If you have two senators from a state of the same party that's opposite the president, they can file what's called a blue slip, which is an objection to a nominee. And it requires a vote structure that prolongs the blockade to get that person confirmed. The Republicans refuse to give up on blue slipping. Despite the president saying Democrats would abandon the practice, Democrats have never abandoned the practice because they see the use for it. Why? Because it gives them leverage over their own party as well. There have been numerous examples when Biden and Obama were president that Democratic senators blue-slipped Obama and Biden nominees in their states for like the district court positions and U.S. attorney positions. So they don't want to give it up either. Essentially, the president is telling that Republicans in the Senate, and this is very clever of the president, you're going to have to get the Democrats to give up the blue slip against Jamie McDonald, who is being nominated for U.S. attorney, or you're going to be stuck with Bill Pulte. So this puts pressure on the Democrats now to go on and get the Jamie McDonald nomination through the U.S. Senate. That's where the president's mind is on this. The problem ultimately is Pulte, though, because the Republicans in the Senate are deeply opposed to Bill Pulte being anywhere near national security, which is why Tom Cotton, who is a big fan of the president's and the president's a big fan of his, has essentially decided today to publicly say he's defying the will of the president of the United States. He's going to have a nomination hearing on Jay Clayton. He's going to get him through the Senate. The Republicans are going along with it, and the only thing the president can do to stop it is to withdraw the nomination, which he's not going to do because he wants the guy there. So this is politics on both sides of this, but it comes down to the president being very dogmatic on Bill Pulte's going to be in the acting position. He doesn't want to back down on that. And the Senate Republicans, they don't want to publicly break with the president on this, but they're willing to because they think Pulte's such an idiot.
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2: Well, some breaking news here happening. It's Eric Erickson. Welcome back. Tom Cotton has announced that he will now be canceling the hearing to confirm Jay Clayton because the president has now officially ordered Jay Clayton not to appear before the United States Senate for confirmation. So he says in his statement that it's regrettable that the president has directed Jay Clayton not to appear at his confirmation hearing today. There you have it. Now, let's talk about what happened last night. There are a lot of people, by the way, and I think they get this wrong. I think they get it really, really, really wrong. Lots of people want to drag my governor, Brian Kemp, in Georgia because his two candidates lost last night in Georgia. Burr Jones, lieutenant governor, lost to Rick Jackson, and Derek Dooley lost to Mike Hollis. But consider this. Rick Jackson won early voting overwhelmingly, and then Burt Jones, after the endorsement by Brian Kemp, won Election Day voting by 5 points. It was a 23-point swing from Rick Jackson to Burt Jones from early voting to Election Day, which showed Brian Kemp gave real momentum to Burt Jones at the end. Not only that, he took a no-name failed college football coach who even coached Tennessee instead of UGA and got that guy to almost beat, even with a presidential endorsement, a sitting U.S. congressman. Derek Dooley came very, very close. I wouldn't be dismissive of the power and influence of the governor of the state of Georgia. No, his two candidates didn't win, and his spur-of-the-moment ending endorsement for Burt Jones was interesting to me because I had been seeing the internal polling for the last several weeks from several outside groups and Republican-affiliated groups and was pretty certain that Rick Jackson was going to win. And I know the governor's team also knew the data, and he went with Burt Jones anyway. And Burt Jones won the Election Day vote by 5 points. Jackson, you know, it's good for the GOP overall in Georgia that they've been, Republicans have been hesitant to engage in early voting, and yet Jackson poured his resources into early voting, and now he's got billions more to be able to spend if he wants it to beat the Democrats and organize the state. So I would be very careful about dismissing it. It seems like a very rote, trite narrative, dismissing the governor of Georgia without paying attention to the underlying fundamental data that when you've got a candidate who swings from winning early voting to losing the Election Day vote, and it's a 23-point swing, that tends to indicate that Brian Kemp was able to persuade a lot of people headed into Election Day with the candidate he wanted, even though the guy still came up short. 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
23: The summer heat is back. Highs are back in the 90s today, and it gets even hotter Thursday. Mostly sunny today. High temperatures are back in the low to mid-90s this afternoon. Mostly clear and pretty warm overnight tonight. Temperatures stay in the lower to middle 70s. Mostly sunny Thursday, but some late-day storms are possible. It's going to be very breezy and definitely hot Thursday, with highs in the upper 90s to near 100. I'm meteorologist Amy Wilmoth in the NCN Weather Center.
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2: Hello and welcome. It is Eric Erickson here across the United States. Real quick, want to focus on Oklahoma. I obviously I got a little bit of a bias in my home state, keeping up with the elections there. Know a lot of people on the ballot, but I'm in Oklahoma, broadcasting from Tulsa. Be in Oklahoma City tomorrow. My friend Kevin Hearn blew out everybody in the U.S. Senate primary last night. Kevin's a great guy, and he got 70% of the vote in the Republican primary for U.S. Senate. He won every single county in the state of Oklahoma. No competition. Great guy. He's going to make a great senator from Oklahoma to replace Mark Wayne Mullen in the Senate. And then in the governor's race, Mike Mazie was endorsed by Donald Trump. He came in second to Gettner Drummond, and Chip Keating came in third with 18%, but it's 26-25. Now, typically in runoffs, and this pattern holds up, it definitely held up in Georgia last night. The guy who comes in second place, if it's within 5 points, tends to win the runoff. Mike Mazie being the president's pick there as well. Probably going to beat Drummond in the runoff, in large part because Drummond's perceived to be much more moderate. You know, he challenged the Catholic schools here in the state on their religious freedom to have a school. He actually won the case in the Supreme Court, aggravated a lot of religious conservatives in the state. Is known as a trial lawyer. So we'll see where that goes in the runoff. And then the big one, the one that made international news, is the race here in Tulsa, Oklahoma, where I am. The congressional race for the House district. This was Kevin Hearn's district, who's now running for the Senate, and now you've got Mark Tedford jumped into first place ahead of Jackson LeMayer. Jackson LeMayer's the Trump pick. He's the pastor. He's the MAGA pastor who on

0: This is somewhat wild. Now, this is the president speaking at the G7.
1: So we'll be working on a parallel effort with the Gulf nations to address non-nuclear issues, such as the conventional ballistic missiles, which we'll be talking about, and support. I mean, they have to have some because other people have some. You got to have some. Somebody said, you shouldn't give them one. I mean, I have guys, I like some of these guys. But I don't think they're smart. Sir, you shouldn't let them have any missile. I said, well, what am I going to do? Am I going to let Saudi Arabia have missiles, but they can't have them? Yes, sir. It doesn't work that way, you know. It doesn't work that way. And missiles aren't the problem. Missiles are, they hurt a little location, but they don't blow up the planet.
0: So we're going to normalize the Iranian ballistic missile program. You should see the look on Marco Rubio's face standing behind him. This is Senator John Kennedy with the winning soundbite of the week on this whole situation.
2: Are you confident that Iran is going to give up its nuclear ambitions, or do you have any sort of skepticism?
3: Unless you were homeschooled by a day drinker, no one's confident that Iran's going to do anything. And it's
0: now, someone other than me pointed out that J.D. Vance was, in fact, homeschooled by a day drinker. So I don't know if that was somewhat of an indirect shot at the vice president. Dan Bongino, who served as the assistant director of the FBI, was on Sean Hannity's show last night talking about what he can publicly say about Iran's ambitions. And again, this is a loyalist to the Trump administration who went on television last night and said this about Iran. And I want you to hear this from Dan Bongino, not from me. And then ask yourself if we should be allowing Iran to go forward the way we're going forward with them.
4: If we had that Men in Black mind wipe device and we could just read everyone into the president's daily brief every morning, what the president's doing in Iran, I promise you, even amongst his most hardcore haters with level 22 TDS, would say, wow, he definitely made the right call. I'm limited in what I can say, but I'll tell you this. It's not just the nuclear threat that was exigent. It's the cyber threat the Iranians were engaged in. It's the lethal plotting, the assassination attempts. And I want you to remember this, everyone in the listening audience. They don't subscribe to this mutually assured destruction. They don't act in any way with any logic or reason whatsoever, like, say, even the Russians don't, even however crazy Putin is, he does not want a nuclear weapon hitting Moscow. He doesn't. He's crazy, but he's not one. The Iranians don't care. It is a bloodthirsty theocracy. You give them the ability to kill us, you give them the gun, they're going to shoot it.
0: So we've left them in place. We've left them in place now, and all the president can do is say the mantra over and over and over.
1: News conference, it's a great deal for a lot of reasons, but number one, by far, 99.9% is they will never have a nuclear weapon.
0: They will never have a nuclear weapon, but we now know from the text, and we know, by the way, from J.D. Vance, that we're going to kick the can down the road on the nuclear arrangement. That's part of the problem. Now, this is J.D. Vance again with Megyn Kelly. Now, he's just bringing up straw men to slaughter.
5: I think that fundamentally, if you look at what they're proposing an endless conflict. They want this to go on until every bomb has been dropped or until every Iranian is dead. That is not what the President of the United States wants. What he said is, I set about this to end their nuclear program, to eliminate their ability to threaten their neighbors and project power, and to fundamentally make sure that no future child would have to deal with a terrorist regime with an atomic bomb.
0: Okay. I don't know anyone, myself included, who supported the president going into Iran who wants to have a forever war. What I supported was going into Iran to take out the regime that funds the forever wars. The vice president is doing a disservice to himself and the president with the way he continues to defend a plan he is not even willing to make public. He keeps creating straw men to attack the people who are sounding the alarm. He says that the president of the United States wanted to stop Iran from being able to wage war against its neighbors, and yet now the president in the last 30 minutes has also said that Iran gets to keep its ballistic missile program. The ballistic missile program, J.D. Vance said on Megyn Kelly's show, that needed to be stopped so they couldn't wage war on their neighbors. The administration is working across purposes. The administration, and by the way, notice that Marco Rubio and Pete Hegseth are nowhere to be seen. There's a latest report out from Axios, and again, very well sourced, that Pete Hegseth was the most opposed to the plan and tried to go around the vice president to stop the president from agreeing to the memorandum of understanding. Marco Rubio himself raised objections and was more diplomatic in how he did it. Hegseth apparently raised hackles inside the White House trying to bypass the vice president to get the deal killed. John Ratcliffe, the director of CIA, also advised the president that the Iranians would not keep their word and allegedly cautioned the president to stop saying Iran would never get a nuclear weapon because he knows Iran will not stop trying to get a nuclear weapon. And again, we don't have the text of the deal, folks. If the deal was good, they would release the deal, and that's the problem. It sounds like the vice president has pulled one over on the president here. Does the president actually even really know? Because, again, remember, the vice president said the president and the vice president signed it on Sunday, but the president is today saying it hasn't been signed yet, but he will sign it. So is the vice president actually telling us what's going on? Nobody seems to know. Now, the other thing that people don't seem to know when they're over 64 is that they can switch Medicare providers. 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
7: 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In fact, just to give you an idea of what the Filter Project does, they've identified 2,731 families in Kipsongo, Kenya, without reliable clean water, And throughout the year, they're going to do a full campaign to serve every household with clean water, antiparasitic medicine, follow-up, and gospel-centered ministry. 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
12: 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So, October 10th, I want you guys to come hang out with me. I am going to do a Not Safe for Radio show. There are a lot of stories that I have over the years accumulated in politics and radio, on TV, and in life, and they are not appropriate for radio. But they're all great stories, and they're not offensive stories. They're just great stories. They're just not appropriate for radio. And the only way I can tell them is to get you all in a room together and share these stories with you. And so I'm going to do it October 10th. It's a great Father's Day present. You can get tickets right now if you text the word show to 33777. I will send you a link, and you can buy tickets. It's going to be October 10th. It's going to be at the Gas South Convention Center, which is a beautiful facility just north of Atlanta, and I am, there's a hotel there, so if you're coming from out of town, you'll be able to stay the night, hang out with me. We'll have a lot of fun. I'll be around, shake hands, take pictures. Actually, a little more accessible than the last one, because they ushered me out of the room promptly, and this one, so we can hang out, have a lot of fun. It's going to be a great venue on a Saturday night, so text the word show to 33777. Come hang out with me. Might have some special guests. We'll have a lot of fun, and you'll hear stories that you will never hear on radio that will absolutely, they're fantastic stories. When we come back, we have to talk about the story out of Britain that I don't want to talk about, but we got to talk about, and it's awful.
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18: If the country does not, in his words, behave. He spoke about the deal, which is to be signed on Friday, said it wasn't perfect, but he says that if Iran violates the terms, the fighting could indeed resume. The president also spoke to reporters about his priorities back at home, including all the resistance from Democrats, including to his choice of Bill Pulte to run the National Intelligence Agency.
19: We also want no men playing in women's sports, and we want no transgender mutilation of our children. None. Those are five things that are 99% to, I mean, that's all we want. It's not a lot. The Save America Act. And that can be passed any way they want to pass it, but I'm not going to sign FISA unless it's done. And this was like a rush act. And it was a rush act.
18: And the president speaking in today, I should say, at the G7 summit before he departs for home. He will not be in Geneva for the signing of the Iran deal on Friday. The president, meanwhile, pointing out on his social media all of the candidates that he endorsed who have run and won their primaries looking ahead to the midterm elections.
20: President Trump taking to his Truth Social page, congratulating the Republican candidates he endorsed who won their primaries and runoff races. In Georgia, Republican Rick Jackson will now face former Atlanta Mayor Democrat Keisha Lance Bottoms in November in the governor's race in the Peach State.
18: That is correspondent Laura Winters. Americans loosened up the purse strings a little bit last month. Here's Rich Thomason.
21: Retail sales rose a healthy 0.9% in May. Better than analysts were expecting, it was up from a 0.4% increase in April. The stepped-up spending came as the weather warmed and gas prices cooled. Sales also got a bump from tax refunds both in April and May. Excluding sales at gas stations, retail sales in May rose 0.7%. Online sales up 1.5%. Rich Thomason, Washington.
22: Martin, CNN News. I'm Mike Riley. President Trump is holding a news conference at this hour to wrap up the Group of Seven summit in France as the world waits to see the text of the Memorandum of Understanding he and Vice President J.D. Vance say they signed with Iran.
23: Didn't do this deal. We could have dropped more bombs for another 3 weeks, 2 weeks, 4 weeks, 2 years. You would never have the Hormuz Strait open. you would never have success.
22: Arthur is now a tropical storm as it moves along or just off the northwestern Gulf Coast. Through Wednesday, it could bring North Carolina some much-needed rain. WITN meteorologist Jim Howard tells
1: good
22: us.
1: Good coverage of rain, rumbles of thunder, some gusty winds, a solid 1-plus inches of rain, looks like through today, Friday. And check it out, Friday evening, that rain's pulling away.
22: He's down east. Governor Josh Stein is criticizing State Auditor Dave Bolling and his office over their involvement in a dispute involving an early voting site in Jackson County near Asheville. Stein posted on X, calling it outrageous that Bolling and his office allegedly pressured members of the Jackson County Board of Elections to choose the Cullowhee Recreation Center over an early voting location on Western Carolina University's campus. Bolling telling WLOS.
2: Whenever you talk to someone, I mean, you want to share your opinion. And that was what we tried to do. I still stand by the fact that the Recreation Center is the most efficient, effective, traditional place for early voting.
22: Highway 24 and I-40 westbound in Dublin County was shut down for a while after a tanker carrying nitrobenzene overturned in Warsaw. It's back open now. Highway Patrol Sergeant Devin Ridd.
3: Driver was coming off the interstate. He made his turn two and the load shifted, causing his truck to flip over at the intersection.
22: No word on his condition. 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
26: The summer heat returns. It's going to be hotter out there today. We'll have more sunshine throughout the day today with high temperatures in the lower to middle 90s. It's mostly clear and a bit warmer overnight tonight. Low temperatures will stay in the low to mid 70s. It's mostly sunny Thursday. Some isolated storms possible late in the day. It's going to be very breezy and hot with highs in the upper 90s to near 100. I'm meteorologist Amy Wilmoth in the NCN Weather Center.
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8: So Rupert Lowe is the Minister of Parliament in Great Britain who oversaw this report about trafficking in gangs in Great Britain. He has tweeted he was invited to come on television in Great Britain this morning to talk about his report, so long as he did not name the race of the attackers. So he agreed and went on and named the race of the attackers, and then was given a formal apology by the editor of the network for trying to censor him. I mean, it's kind of the point is that these in fact, he said today, stop calling them Asian gangs. These are not Asian gangs. These are Pakistani Muslim gangs. Here in this country, Larry Krasner is the district attorney in Philadelphia. The Pennsylvania Supreme Court, in a 5-4 decision today, revealed that he has been lying in court claiming that police made errors in investigations when they did not, in order for him to be able to dismiss the crimes, and that disproportionately the crimes he is dismissing are against non-white minorities in this country. When you have someone doing that, don't tell me that they couldn't be covering up things like a rape gang, and they're trying to in this country. Thankfully, in this country, we have a far more immunity to fears of being called a racist, because Democrats have been calling Republicans racist for years over non-racial things. When we come back, there's actually some big breaking news out of Georgia I've got to bring you about. Well, the fight to redistrict the House of Representatives. 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
22: The summer heat is back. Highs are back in the 90s today, and it gets even hotter Thursday. Mostly sunny today. High temperatures are back in the low to mid-90s this afternoon. Mostly clear and pretty warm overnight tonight. Temperatures stay in the lower to middle 70s. Mostly sunny Thursday, but some late-day storms are possible. It's going to be very breezy and definitely hot Thursday with highs in the upper 90s to near 100. I'm meteorologist Amy Wilmoth in the NCN Weather Center.
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8: So I said, Minister, it's Member of Parliament, not Minister of Parliament. He's not a minister in Parliament. Robert Lowe is. He's a Member of Parliament. That's the terminology they use, an MP in Parliament. He's tied to the Reform Party there. Used to be an MEP, a Member of the European Parliament, now in the House of Commons in Great Britain, doing great work exposing what has happened there. So the President says he is headed home after dinner at Versailles tonight. I want to say something. I want to say something flattering about the President of the United States. The President of the United States went to a UFC match on the White House lawn on Saturday night. And at 3 o'clock in the morning, after the match was over at 1 a.m., got on a plane and flew to Europe. And has been in a whirlwind series of meetings in Europe. Is going to dinner tonight at Versailles, getting on a plane and flying home. It is dinner time there now in Paris, and then he'll be flying home. And he's 80 years old. He turned 80 on Saturday when they had the UFC match. An 80-year-old doing that. One, I don't know that it's good for an 80-year-old, but Joe Biden could do that. There are all these stories now about Donald Trump. Is he out of his mind? Does he have dementia? What? All the stories they didn't want to cover Joe Biden on, they're covering Donald Trump on. And I got to tell you, for an 80-year-old to have a schedule like that, I don't know that I could do it. I'm exhausted just getting on a plane flying to Tulsa, and he's flying all over the world. So God bless him for that. I just, some of these, oh, is he too old stuff? 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
1: If you're just joining, I'm kind of directing my own show right now and timing around the ads because the former Vice President Mike Pence is going to join me here in a few minutes. His time is limited, but he was talking last night. We now have the American version. It was read out to conservatives on a phone call a little while ago, and a number of them took copious notes, and it turns out all the text of the document that the United States has been denying was the document, turns out to be the document. The senior administration official, let's just be honest here, this is J.D. Vance, read the document to a group of conservatives on the phone, but because of diplomatic niceties was referred to as a senior administration official, but it was the vice president who did it. And after days of denying that the text released by the BBC and CNN was the deal, it turns out it is the deal. I don't know why they chose to lie about it for so many days, because it actually is the deal, and it is the vice president who read it to people. So I want to get to that, and I'll talk to the former vice president about it. Real quick, though, let me get this done so I can get it out of the way before the vice president comes in. 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I want to play the president a short time ago, from Europe as they're headed to supper at Versailles before heading home.
11: If it works out, I'm going to take the credit. If it doesn't work out, I'm blaming J.D. You better be careful, J.D. He's going to turn his plane around and get the hell out of here. Yeah, I like that idea. I think it's a good idea. Thank you very much, everybody.
1: If it turns out to be a bad deal, I'm blaming J.D. I've been telling y'all in the White House, they're referring to this as the Vance plan. They're referring to it as the Vance plan to distance the president from the plan, because some of them think it is a bad plan. And I want to read you, this is again Cameron Arcand from townhall.com, used to be with the Daily Wire, is putting this up. A senior United States official, that would be the vice president, J.D. Vance, has read out the Iran Memorandum of Understanding. The United States will begin the removal of its naval blockade and any disturbances or impediments against the Islamic Republic of Iran, and will fully end the naval blockade within 30 days. The United States undertakes with regional partners to develop a definitive mutually agreed plan with at least $300 billion for the reconstruction and economic development of the Islamic Republic of Iran. The mechanism for the implementation will be finalized as part of a final deal within 60 days. The United States undertakes to terminate all types of sanctions against the Islamic Republic of Iran, including the UN Security Council resolutions, all unilateral U.S. sanctions, primary and secondary, and any agreed-upon schedule as part of a final deal. Now, here's the worst part of it. The United States undertakes to make fully available for use the frozen, unrestricted assets of the Islamic Republic of Iran upon the implementation of the Memorandum of Understanding. The United States and the Islamic Republic of Iran will usually agree on the procedures related to the relief of those funds during negotiations, and the United States undertakes immediately upon signing the Memorandum of Understanding and until the termination of sanctions, the U.S. Department of Treasury will waive all waivers for the export of Iranian oil and derivatives and associated services such as banking transactions. My goodness, I want to get the former vice president's take. Mike Pence joins me by phone. My favorite Hoosier, how are you?
12: Eric Erickson, I'm well. Thanks for having me on.
1: Sure, I know you're running between meetings. Now, they're saying it's a senior administration official has read out the memorandum. Now, it was the vice president, we're told, who read the memorandum. They won't put it in writing, but it is what the BBC and CNN said it was, even though this morning the White House That wasn't it. And this is kind of wild to me that we're going to build a $300 billion reconstruction fund for Iran, which we denied we're doing. It's now, this is in the text. And we're also going to immediately end all transactions transactional impediments for Iran to get access to banking systems even before they agree to the next 60 days. This sounds not like a good deal for us.
12: Well, I think it's not good enough. And I really appreciate your leadership and clarion voice on this issue. But let me begin by saying I think President Trump deserves all the credit in the world for unleashing our armed forces against the leading state sponsor of terrorism. Last year and then again this year, our armed forces have responded brilliantly. But now that we've seen the MOU and we know what's in it, I think it smacks of the kind of appeasement that we rejected in the Obama-Iran nuclear deal and that we rejected as Joe Biden sought to appease the Iranians during his 4 years in office. For me, it comes down to what's not in it and what is in it. What's not in it, Eric, for your listeners, what's not in the MOU is any commitment to verifiably dismantle their nuclear program, any commitment to verifiably dismantle their ballistic missile program, and there's no commitment to stop funding terrorist organizations like Hamas and Hezbollah. What is in it that is most problematic to me is an immediate end of the blockade, immediate sanctions relief. I mean, the president said today overseas that it was only, quote, most likely that they were going to sign it tomorrow. I'm hoping that he takes a step back, because the moment they sign the MOU, this says we're going to lift sanctions on the sale of oil by Iran, which could mean $3 billion a month flowing into the coffers of what remains of this terrorist regime. There's $100 billion in frozen Iranian assets that the MOU says could be released even before a final deal is settled in 60 days. And then, of course, everyone's talked about that the United States commits to arrange a $300 billion reconstruction fund while the IRGC and its henchmen remain in charge of this regime. I truly do believe the president should take a step back. This is not good enough. We're giving a lifeline to the Iranian regime when they are weaker than they have ever been before. I would urge the president to continue the blockade, get back to the negotiating table, tell him we need commitments on dismantling nuclear facilities, dismantling weapons, ballistic missile weapons, abandoning the support of terrorist proxies. And failing that, I believe we should allow our armed forces and Israel's armed forces to open the strait and the Iranian threat on our terms.
1: Now, I know you got to get out of here. You're running between meetings, but Adam Credo from the Free Beacon just put this up and sent me a note and said, you got to pay attention to this. This language in the deal: such funds, whether retained in the original account or transferred, shall be made fully usable for payment to any ultimate beneficiary designated by the Central Bank of the Islamic Republic of Iran. In other words, Iran gets to decide how it wants to use the unfrozen funds without U.S. say.
12: Right, right. Well, they're fungible. Money is fungible. Yeah. This is what we understand. It was the primary reason why we criticized the Obama-Iran nuclear deal, where he literally stacked pallets of cash, $1.7 billion, and delivered it. And you know in your heart of hearts that cash made its way to underwrite Hamas as they planned October 7th, made its way to Hezbollah as they planned their continuing attacks on Israel and the Houthis. So, yeah, there's no controlling where this money goes, including, remember, Iran has promised not to develop nuclear weapons for decades. And what we learned, go back, your listeners can Google it, 2018, Israel did some extraordinary intelligence gathering, presented it to the world, presented it in the Oval Office, that proved that even through the Iran nuclear deal under Obama, the Iranians were in a headlong rush to develop a usable nuclear weapon and the ballistic missiles to be able to fire it at Israel and ultimately seek to develop the kind of ballistic missile technology that would reach Europe and even the United States. So, the president was right to strike facilities last year. Absolutely right to launch Operation Epic Fury. I do believe and have said, I think he's earned He's earned some latitude in trying to achieve a peaceful settlement, Eric, but this is not good enough, and I think we have to demand that these fundamental pillars are part of this deal or let our armed forces go in and finish the job.
1: Well, Mr. Vice President, we got about 15 seconds here. I appreciate you stopping by. I really do. I know you're between meetings, and I got to go to commercial break, but thank you for your thoughts on this.
12: Thank you, Eric Erickson, and thank you for your clarion voice for all of America's interests and freedom.
1: Thank you very much. Vice President Mike Pence, between meetings, getting his take on this. We will be right back with, well, the Democrats and patriotism.
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16: In Washington, President Trump says negotiations with Iran have reached a significant milestone, but warns the fighting could flare up again.
17: President Trump is discussing a memorandum of understanding between the United States and Iran.
18: So this is a memorandum of understanding, but it's a very strong one. This isn't just like a two-paragraph. This is a long, you know, pretty detailed memorandum that goes into a regular contract. I would think they would do it. If they don't, then that's, you know, that's okay. We'll have to start the process again, and we don't lose. We have the greatest military in the world. We have the greatest blockade, the naval blockade, and again, they have no navy, they have no air force, all bombed out, and they want to make a deal.
17: The agreement is expected to be formally signed Friday in Switzerland. Willie Nelson, Washington.
16: Federal prosecutors have charged 15 people with impeding the administration's immigration crackdown in Minnesota earlier this year, accusing them of coordinating efforts to block deportations. U.S. Attorney for the District of Minnesota, Daniel Rosen.
19: Such stalking and other direct actions against law enforcement are criminal. They're un-American, and they'll be met with swift justice. That's why we're here today. To those who choose to threaten or harm federal officers, we will hold you accountable.
16: It will be a very closely watched governor's race in Georgia now that the Republican candidate who will be running against a former Atlanta mayor has been chosen.
20: Former Atlanta mayor Democrat Keisha Lance Bottoms, who has very close ties to the Biden administration, will face Georgia Republican businessman Rick Jackson. She tells CNN that she would put Biden up against Trump's record any day of the week. Georgia remains one of the country's most evenly divided battleground states, with voters in rural areas predominantly voting Republican and major cities like Atlanta, where voters mostly vote for Democrats. President Trump won the state in the last election cycle. Republican Governor Brian Kemp cannot run again due to term limits. Laura Winters reporting.
16: More on these stories at
21: NCN News. I'm Melissa Vale. Correspondent Charles DeLodesma reports G7 leaders are discussing the contentious future of artificial intelligence and U.S. dominance in the industry on the summit's last day.
22: President Donald Trump and other national leaders are closing the formal G7 talks with sessions on the future of artificial intelligence and economic expansion. Several leading AI companies, including OpenAI, Google DeepMind and Anthropic, are attending the sessions on AI and economic growth. The G7 leaders spent the bulk of the meetings on Tuesday discussing the war between Russia and Ukraine and a tentative deal to end the Iran war. Trump did not reveal details of the agreement on the latter, expected to be signed by the U.S. and Iran on Friday in Switzerland. I'm Charles DeLodesma.
21: Senior U.S. officials have dictated the memorandum of understanding with Iran to journalists after days of secrecy. The officials spoke Wednesday on condition of anonymity to read the draft, which Iran has not released, ahead of formal signing ceremony set for Friday. As summer traffic continues to climb and we approach the July 4th holiday, a new report from Carolina's EGC reveals contractors in North Carolina say highway work zone crashes are becoming a greater risk now than they were 1 year ago. NCDOT resident engineer Brian Davis tells Spectrum News One.
2: Amount of traffic on an interstate is going to be a lot more, you know, higher speeds. So we need to have quicker reaction times. You know, we want to get home to our families, to our loved ones, and that's who we think about when we get out into a work zone.
21: The 2026 Work Zone Awareness Report stated that 93% of contractors identified distracted driving, including phone use, speeding, and reckless and impaired driving as the main cause of crashes. New rules meant to help North Carolina catch more Medicaid fraud are advancing in the state Senate as state lawmakers seek to address concerns about rising health care costs and the potential for shrinking state revenues. 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
26: The summer heat returns. It's going to be hotter out there today. We'll have more sunshine throughout the day today with high temperatures in the lower to middle 90s. It's mostly clear and a bit warmer overnight tonight. Low temperatures will stay in the low to mid 70s. It's mostly sunny Thursday. Some isolated storms possible late in the day. It's going to be very breezy and hot with highs in the upper 90s to near 100. I'm meteorologist Amy Wilmoth in the NCN Weather Center.
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0: Welcome. It is Eric Erickson here. The phone number is 877-973-7425. Glad to have you with me. Hang on one second. Yes, Georgia did make the... All right. Sorry, responding to an email. Okay. Now, I gotta move on because I got some argumentative people. We're not even talking about Iran. We're not talking about Iran. Listen, I understand the people who their natural inclination is to defend the president, but if Barack Obama gave you the deal that was just released by the United States, you would be furious with it. And you know it, and I know it. Let's be intellectually honest. We don't need tribalism when it comes to Iran. They want to kill us all. They don't care whether you're a Democrat or a Republican. And I don't want to talk about that. I actually want to talk about the Democrats. I got some very argumentative progressives who came after me yesterday for saying there is no blue wave happening. Now, as I noted, that's not to say something could change and there is going to be a blue wave, but as of right now, there's not a blue wave. There is not a blue wave. The Democratic partisan wave that people were expecting is not happening, and in large it is not happening because people don't like the Democratic Party. I think this is the right clip I played the other day from Harry Enten. Bear with me. I think this is the right clip. Harry Enten was talking about the Democratic polling nationwide the other day on CNN with John Berman. And,
1: so what are the warning signs here?
2: Yeah, I think the warning sign is this. Democrats have an edge, but compared to what we see historically, it's really not that big of a lead. I mean, just take a look here. Okay, this is Congress National June polls, Dem leads, and this is NBC News, midterm years with the GOP press. Look at this. They're up by 5 points, but that's half the lead they had back in 2018 when it was 10 points, and less than half the lead they had back in 2006 with 11 points when Democrats took back the House in both of those years, and now the Democratic lead is on a single hand. One, two, three, four, five.
0: That's Harry Enten from the other day on the Democratic lead. It's 5 points. YouGov Economist has now come out, and they have the Democrats with a 4-point lead. I want to say it was Emerson. Maybe it wasn't Quinnipiac because they're super biased to the Democrats. Maybe Emerson. One has a 2-point, or might have been the CNN poll, has the Democrats with just a 2-point lead. Given the population shifts in the United States and the partisan swings in the United States, if the Democrats do not have at least a 4-point lead, they probably cannot take back the House representatives. Right now, it could be a 10 to 15 point swing in the House, which isn't that significant for the Democrats. It gives them a bare majority. And progressives are just in denial about it. They're in denial about it. Here's the problem for Democrats that I don't think they understand because they so passionately hate Donald Trump. Don't be offended when I tell you this. A majority of Americans don't like Donald Trump. They don't like the job he's doing, and they don't like him personally. That's just, you may disagree with me on this, but the same polling that shows there's no Democratic wave coming shows that the public doesn't like Donald Trump. However, the public loves Donald Trump, like wants to have his baby loves Donald Trump, like Jackson Lawmire apparently loves the mistress, loves Donald Trump compared to the Democrats. They positively despise the Democrats. Like Jackson Lawmire's wife now views him, the public views the Democrats. Those of you in Tulsa understand what I'm talking about here with your congressional candidate. Democrats are despised by the American public. They hate Donald Trump, but they would rather have his baby than vote for Democrats. That's how much the Democrats are hated by the public. And progressives who just, they're broken by Donald Trump. They're battered by Donald Trump. They despise Donald Trump. They do not understand that though the public doesn't like Donald Trump, they positively adore him compared to the Democrats. I want to play for you this New York Democrat who is doubling down on crazy, who is running for office. Just listen
3: to this.
0: Michelle
3: Hoyer, very quickly, can you respond to what the Mr. Espaillat said regarding your past social media posts wanting to abolish the police?
1: You know, I really think that when, in a time where we are spending more money than we have ever spent on policing, in a time where policing is more militarized than it has ever been, the fact that we are still asking the question, do we feel safe, is very telling.
0: That is Democratic candidate in New York, Avalia Chevalier, who is running for Congress, who is doubling down on wanting to abolish the police and refuses to take down her social media posts, says she has nothing to hide from it. She wants to defund the police. It is in Texas now. It's come out that that weirdo, James Tallarico, shares a bank. He's in his 30s and he shares a bank account with his mother. He shares a bank account with mom. Y'all, that's not endearing. That's creepy. He shares a bank account with his mom. He's in his 30s. This is what the Democratic Party has become. A bunch of theater kids. A bunch of theater kids who live in mama's basement who are still on mama's checking account. And they're waiting to get into the government to live off of taxpayers. They're going from being subsidized by their mom's breastfeeding to Uncle Sam's man boob. That is what the Democratic Party is. They go from suckling one to the other. And it's the taxpayers who are at the other end of the teat this time that they're after. It's kind of weird. Now, full disclosure, my wife's father is on our checking account because it's my wife's checking account that she's had since she was 9 years old. And we just haven't taken the time to get him off the checking account. But it's our checking account. We're not sharing it with my father-in-law. He just happens to have his name on it because my wife's had the account since she was nine. We've got two bank accounts. We got a Little Glory bank account. We've got the Bank of America bank account that my wife has had. And I got to admit that we do all of our bill paying from that account because once you get into that system and you stop getting the paper bills, I don't even know that I know how I could roll over the bill pay to a different bank account. So we got two bank accounts in our house. And we do the, well, now I do the sneaking money out to play craps in Vegas money from the Old Glory account. And because my wife doesn't pay attention to that one, I should really shut up right now. Nonetheless, we don't share a bank account with my father-in-law. James Tallarico is in his 30s, and he shares a bank account with his mother. This is just weird. If he was a woman, he would have 10 cats. That's how weird this is. He's like a male version of a cat lady, and he wants to run for the United States Senate. It's so weird. And you've got this creepy woman in New York who really wants to defund the police. And you've got in Maine, you've got a Nazi-turned-communist. In New Jersey, you've got a guy who actually volunteered for an Al-Qaeda affiliate in Bosnia running for Congress as a Democrat. In Michigan, you've got Abu al-Sayed, who lied about being a physician with patients, who doesn't believe Israel has a right to exist, who's a defender of Hamas running for the United States Senate. You've got the Muslim rape gangs in Great Britain where you're not allowed to talk about them in the media because they'll label you a racist. And in Michigan, you've got whole cities there that have been taken over by Muslims. They play the call to prayer every day, and they've taken down the American flag in places. And the Democrats are fine with it. In Texas, you've got this Muslim enclave that wants to build a Sharia law city in Texas and is screaming racism that the Texans are defying it. You've got CARE, which is a Muslim Brotherhood operation in the United States, pretending to be some reasonable moderate group. And behind the scenes, we know that they are tied to the Muslim Brotherhood and a bunch of radicals. And the Democrats are covering up for that. And the American people realize that the Democrats are a bunch of weirdo progressive socialists and apologizers now for Nazis after 11 years of calling Donald Trump a Nazi. They're actually running a Nazi in Maine, and they're ashamed of the American flag. Listen to this. This is today's clip from Harry Enten about the Democratic Party and the polling. They don't have any pride in the country.
4: What about the sloganeering about proud to be an American?
2: Okay, what about this idea? Are you proud to be an American? Extremely or very proud to be an American?
0: Now, wait, stop. I got this clip from Harry himself, and it starts at the end of this clip. Will you display the American flag on July 4th? 64% of Republicans say they will. Only 27% of Democrats say they will display the American flag on July 4th. Now, again, like the bank account, full disclosure, we don't have an American flag on our house. We used to, but then our Japanese maple tree got too big and it started eating the flag, and I didn't want to have a flag torn up, and my wife didn't want to chop down the Japanese maple tree because it keeps people from seeing us when we sit on the front porch. So I got to find a new placement for a flag. However, our neighbor did just put a big flagpole up between our two houses, and he keeps it up, and we got the spotlight on it. And the Neighborhood Home Association is furious with both of us because neither one of us will acknowledge who put the flag up. And so we're defending the neighbor's flagpole with the flag from the Homeowners Association in lieu of us having one on our house now because the trees keep eating it. Nonetheless, I would. Now, what we do is for Memorial Day and for anyway, between that and the 4th of July, we do put little American flags all in our yard for both of them, and we're very careful to take them up and respect the flag for the 4th of July in lieu of having one on our house. We want to display it. And then we will go get the massive fireworks from Alabama, because in Georgia, you can only pop fireworks so big. But if you go right across into Alabama, you can buy the industrial size fireworks so they don't stop you when you come back into Georgia. And we will have a 4th of July experience that will leave progressives whining about their dogs. Nonetheless, this is Harry Itten again.
4: What about the sloganeering about proud to be an American?
2: Okay, what about this idea, are you proud to be an American? Extremely or very proud to be an American? Again, look at this divide, a growing divide on this question. Back in January of 2001, 90% of Republicans, 85% of Democrats. This was after a very contentious 2000 election, keep in mind, right? With George W. Bush coming into the White House. You come over to this side of the screen in 2026, look at this. Again, the Democratic percentage absolutely plummets to just 29% of Democrats say they're extremely or very proud to be an American. That Republican percentage, the exact same, 90 and 90. The Democratic percentage, what is that? That's basically a third of the level that it was just 25 years ago.
4: I think you're right to point out this was a time when Democrats might have been feeling badly about the course of the country. Still, 85% said they were proud to be American. Something's changed.
2: Something has absolutely changed, despite the fact a contentious time then, a contentious time now. And yet Democrats, that extremely very pride number has absolutely plummeted.
0: And that is why the public that doesn't like Donald Trump would still rather have his love child than vote Democratic Party. Because the Democrats do not love this country, and it comes across in the way they campaign about this country. It comes across in the way the Democratic Party tries to champion the United States. The Democrats want to radically, profoundly change the United States into something it is not. They want to profoundly change the United States into something like Europe. Meanwhile, all the Europeans are coming to the United States and have discovered how much more awesome we are than Europe, because we have air conditioner, we have ice in our drinks, we have free refills, and we have a gas station where you worship a beaver. And the Democrats are offended by all of it. They were offended by the UFC match at the White House. John F. Kennedy used to have poets at the White House, and now we have wrestlers on the White House lawn. They loved Teddy Roosevelt, who had a boxing ring in the East Room of the White House. They just don't like to pay attention to that fact. The Democrats want a nation where you have tampons in the men's bathrooms across the United States, where the women can go into the boys' bathrooms and have deeper voices and facial hair than the boys. The Democrats want a nation where we bend over backwards to our enemies and apologize for our existence. The Democrats want a nation, in other words, that is not the United States of America. And they are deeply ashamed of the United States of America. And if you are a Democrat and you cannot say, I love this country without adding a but to it, you're part of the problem of the Democratic Party. And you are why in this country the Democrats do not, in the year of our Lord, 2026, have a 10-point lead over the Republicans at a time that Donald Trump is even less popular than Joe Biden was at this time of year when he was president in the midterms in 2022. That's right. You heard me. Donald Trump has worse polling than Joe Biden did at the same time in Joe Biden's midterms, and the Democrats don't have a wave coming because the Democrats, as much as Americans don't care for the president, the American public realized Donald Trump loves America. He does. It's the Democrats who don't. And so they would rather keep in power the Republican Party with the president they don't particularly care for than empower a bunch of people who hate America and radically want to transform it.
5: 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Erickson.
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0: Broadcasting live from Tulsa, Oklahoma, and my affiliate KRMG, and about 30 minutes from me is Wagner, Oklahoma, and that's where Ron is, who is on the phone. Ron, welcome to the show, if I can fire up your phone call here. Let's see. Ron, is the button working? My call screening program just froze on. There we go. Ron, how are you?
13: Well, there we are. Welcome to Oklahoma.
0: Thank you.
13: Can you hear me?
0: I guess yes, so. I can.
13: Like I told your call screener there, I think that probably President Trump is one of the greatest presidents we've ever had, but he doesn't like to be told that he's wrong. And I listened to J.D. Vance's summary on how he felt like the deal should go down. And I agree with J.D. 100%. I keep smelling Vietnam War, and I am a Vietnam combat veteran, and I've seen it up close and personal. And we want not to shrink or tuck our tail and run or appease our enemies. We have to suddenly find out what it feels like to be victorious. And I don't see it by doing the plans that Trump has got planned. I just don't. And I don't know if anybody could convince me that we're winning this situation, because there's two, and for him to trust the people in charge over there, he's smarter than that. Or at least I think he is, and I certainly hope he is.
0: I think he is, and that's my frustration. And by the way, Ron, just so you know, we are confirming, and let me let you go there with the background noise. The administration is now confirming that the language is real, that the Iranian government will get to designate the source of funding payments. So the Iranian government, if they decide to give money to an organization, say, call it Hezbollah, there will be no way for us to stop it in the deal. That is the plain text of the agreement, and the administration acknowledges that is so. So they'll go back to funding terrorism with our blessing, with us waiving sanctions to get money for them to do it, which is absurd. Wow. Ladies and gentlemen, let me tell you about Swiss America. This is going to be some topsy-turvy times out there in the markets, given the text of this deal and what's probably coming if it goes through. So you're going to want to keep the latest cutting-edge information on the markets and commodities and precious metals. 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
23: The summer heat is back. Highs are back in the 90s today, and it gets even hotter Thursday. Mostly sunny today. High temperatures are back in the low to mid-90s this afternoon. Mostly clear and pretty warm overnight tonight. Temperatures stay in the lower to middle 70s. Mostly sunny Thursday, but some late-day storms are possible. It's going to be very breezy and definitely hot Thursday, with highs in the upper 90s to near 100. I'm meteorologist Amy Wilmoth in the NCN Weather Center.
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0: Ladies and gentlemen, I am, well, I'm concerned. I am concerned. So I couldn't remember that it was the Arkansas River that flows through Tulsa. It's by our hotel, and it looks kind of like more of a creek right now. You could walk across it without being Jesus, because it's kind of shallow right now, but apparently occasionally floods. And so then I'm looking during commercial break about my drive tomorrow over to Oklahoma City, and I saw that there's a river that runs through Oklahoma City. And this can't be the Arkansas River. Do you know what it is? It's the North Canadian River. It's the tributary of the Canadian River. I did not know this. And then I became concerned. Will there be Canadians? Will there be Canadians? It's the North Canadian. Maybe they call it the Canadian River or something like that. We're in Oklahoma, away from But yes, I'm looking. It's a tributary of the Canadian River. A portion of the river flows through Oklahoma City. It was renamed the Oklahoma River in 2004, so that's good. But on the Apple map, it still says the North Canadian River. And I am deeply worried about an invasion of Canadians into Oklahoma City when I go there. I try to stay as far away from America's top hat as possible. They throw poutine and say and they don't like us, except the ones who have come to discover the worship of the beaver at the gas station in the United States and the beaver nuggets. Have you seen the Canadians discovering Buc-ee's? They come for the World Cup and they discover they actually like the United States more than Canada, which all you have to do is cross over into Niagara Falls, and you will realize America's more awesome than Canada. Although, I got to admit, Tim Hortons, it's not bad compared to Dunkin' Donuts. They're basically the same but different, but it's not bad in any event. 877-973-7425 is the phone number here. Before I get to phone calls, I got to do my good clock management and tell you, you can get 3 Eden Pure Thunderstorms. 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Let's go to the phones. I am going to go to Patty calling.

0: On Monday, he said he could not release the text. And text came out that purported to be the deal, and the vice president of the White House said that's not the deal. On Tuesday, they said they could not release the text. And text came out that was the same text on Tuesday as Monday, and they said that's not the deal. On Wednesday morning, the vice president said they could not release the text. The Pakistanis then said Iran does not want the text released. And then the BBC and CNN and the Financial Times released the text, and the White House said that's not the text. And at 12:30 p.m., a senior White House official, which is code for the vice president, got a bunch of conservatives together on a phone call and read them the text. And those conservatives transcribed it using AI. They transcribed the text. And guess what? The text that the vice president said was not the text on Monday, and the text that the vice president said was not the text on Tuesday, and the text that was released on Wednesday, the vice president said was not the text, is actually the text. So why for 3 days did the vice president of the White House say that the text that was released was not the text when they released the text, it was exactly the text that we've been seeing for days and was saying a bad deal? Everyone kept saying it was a bad deal, and the vice president kept saying, no, they're just running Iranian propaganda. That's what it was. The vice president for multiple days has said anyone who highlighted the text was highlighting a text that was Iranian propaganda. And then when the actual text was released, it was exactly what everyone said it was. And now the vice president has a gun. This is the vice president from just the other day. Listen to this.
1: And here's the thing. Yes, you're right. Sometimes when, you know, information about this deal will leak out. You'll have somebody on a propaganda channel in that country, in Iran, who will say something that isn't true. I think it's sort of expected. It frustrates me too, but it's expected that some Yahoo is going to say something about the deal that is untrue. What really bothers me and frustrates me and is unexpected when the American media literally picks up talking points and propaganda from the IRGC that has no support in the text of the agreement that we've actually negotiated and no basis in reality. This,
0: ladies and gentlemen, the media for 3 days has been attacked by the vice president of the United States for peddling IRGC propaganda. And then when he released the text 2 hours ago, it's exactly the same text that the media has been saying for 3 days was the text that he said was Iranian propaganda. Make it make sense to me. Please, somebody, make this make sense to me. The vice president, this is in the White House, again, in the White House, they refer to this as the Vance plan. You heard the president in Europe just a little while ago say, I played the audio, that if this is a bad deal, I'm going to blame JD. They're calling it the Vance plan in the White House. Marco Rubio will not defend it. Pete Hegseth will not defend it. The director of the Central Intelligence Agency will not defend it. They said for 3 days, this is not the text. This is not the text. That's Iranian propaganda. And now we've got the text, and it's exactly the text that they said was Iranian propaganda. This is the vice president and Steve Witkoff. The vice president and Steve Witkoff. And they've convinced the president to sign onto a deal. And by the way, they said on Sunday that the president had signed the deal. In Europe today, the president confirmed he has not signed the deal. The vice president said the president signed the deal on Sunday. Is there a rogue operation inside the White House to try to bind the president to a deal that's favorable to Iran and allows Iran to fund terrorism? Because the plain text of the deal, as released by the vice president, allows Iran to fund terrorism. It specifically says in the memorandum of understanding that we will have no control over Iran's expenditures of the money that comes into Iran from this $300 billion. The president of the United States attacked Barack Obama for sending pallets of Iranian cash to Iran, and we're now committed to sending pallets of Iranian cash to Iran. That is orders of magnitude larger than what Barack Obama sent. Did the vice president inform the president of this? Did he? Tell you a little trick. put everything on the vice president. It gives the president plausible deniability to walk back from it. I'm pretty sure the president knows all of this stuff, but it's helpful to get the president to change his mind, to pretend that he doesn't and put it all on the vice president, because what the vice president is championing here is a terrible deal that undermines American interests and actually puts us in a worse position than we were in before the war started. It allows Iran to do a toll, but they're going to call it a fee, over the Strait of Hormuz. It allows Iran to spend $300 billion to fund terrorism in the world. And by the way, remember, what was one of the primary arguments? Remember this. One of the primary arguments articulated by Marco Rubio to the United States Congress for starting the war with Iran is that they were reaching a ballistic missile capability that would provide them a shield to develop nuclear weapons, that they would have so many missiles that anyone who tried to stop them would be overwhelmed with missiles. And so we had to stop them strategically before they crossed a point where their missiles could overwhelm anyone. And now this deal not only allows them to keep their missiles, but allows them $300 billion that they can use to fund more missiles to get them very rapidly back to a point that we degraded in the war, all negotiated by the vice president and Steve Witkoff. Here's my personal theory. This is my personal theory. I believe the vice president, who is an isolationist, supports this deal so that Iran can get into a position where we will not be able to take on Iran in the future, in the same way Democrats were supportive of North Korea getting nuclear weapons so that we could no longer pursue anything against North Korea. The isolationists want our enemies strong enough that we can't take them on so that they force us into an isolationist position that we would otherwise not be in. The isolationists, led by the vice president, appear to be boxing the United States into a strategic corner against our enemies by allowing them billions of dollars to pursue weapon systems that we would not be able to stop in the future.
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0: Well, some breaking news for those of you out here in Oklahoma, particularly those of you in the 1st Congressional District from where I'm broadcasting. Jackson Lawmare has suspended his campaign. He's the MAGA pastor of the megachurch in Tulsa, Oklahoma, who the president endorsed and wanted to get to Congress. The election was yesterday. He made it into the runoff. He was expected to win outright. His campaign imploded on Monday when sexually explicit text messages were released, putting him into, though he's married, a relationship of some kind with a Miss Oklahoma USA. He acknowledged going to strip clubs and things like that, despite being a pastor. He's got a guest pastor preaching at church on Sunday, conveniently was already scheduled to be preaching on Sunday, but then we'll be answering questions from his congregation at some point. Jackson Lawmare in Tulsa, Oklahoma, saying, after prayerful consideration with my wife, Kendra, and my team over the last 24 hours, I've made the difficult decision to suspend my campaign for Congress. I do not want to be a distraction to my family, my church, and the great people of Oklahoma's 1st Congressional District who deserve a strong conservative voice representing them in Washington. I sincerely appreciate all the support along the way. I will never forget those who stood by me and fought alongside us when I needed them the most. The congressman, or would-be congressman and pastor, suspending his campaign after making it into the runoff. That guy and his family are going to need a lot of prayer, by the way. A lot. We are out of time. I'll be joining people at KRMG here in a couple hours, then over to Oklahoma City tomorrow, broadcasting from Freedom 96.9, doing an event with them tomorrow before heading home. We've got a tropical storm sailing through the south as I try to fly home on Friday. Should make for a fun ride. And I need to tell you about Rinnai. 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We got two teenagers. 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
10: President Trump spoke with reporters today at the G7 summit in France about the deal with Iran to reopen the Strait of Hormuz.
11: So this is a memorandum of understanding, but it's a very strong one. This isn't just like a two-paragraph. This is a long, you know, pretty detailed memorandum that goes into a regular contract. I would think they would do it. If they don't, then that's okay. We'll have to start the process again.
10: The deal is set to be signed on Friday in Geneva. The Federal Reserve has decided to keep its key rate unchanged for now. That was the first policy session decision made today with Kevin Warsh as chairman. Nearly half the Fed's policymakers did say they may support a rate hike later this year. New polling shows a tightening political race ahead of the November midterms.
12: Republicans are closing the gap with Democrats, trailing by just 3 points among American adults, 39% to 36%, and by only 2 points among registered voters, 46% to 44%. The shift points to an increasingly competitive election season, with voter concerns like the cost of living shaping momentum on both sides. The poll comes after months of claims of a pending huge blue wave victory by Democrats in the fall. Ken Lorman reporting.
10: Federal prosecutors have charged 15 people with impeding the administration's immigration crackdown.
13: A federal indictment was unsealed, charging 15 defendants with conspiracy to impede or injure federal officers and other charges related to efforts of two Minneapolis-based Antifa groups that violently opposed the enforcement of federal law in our state. The defendants are members and associates of Direct Action Minnesota.
10: And that is U.S. Attorney for the District of Minnesota, Daniel Rosen. On Wall Street, the Dow Jones Industrial Average now down 83 points. The NASDAQ is off 100. More from townhall.com.
14: NCN News, I'm Melissa Vail. At a news conference, President Trump says the agreement with Iran should be signed shortly.
15: Tomorrow, maybe the next day. Thank you. Subject, deals. All my whole life is all about deals. That's all I ever did is make deals. And crazy things happen with deals. I've gone into deals where it's a guarantee. No way it can not be signed. And it doesn't get signed. And I've gone into deals that you have no chance of making, and they go like nothing. So, but we're going to most likely sign a deal. They want to sign a deal.
14: The Federal Reserve kept its key rate unchanged Wednesday, yet nearly half the central bank's policymakers said they could support a rate hike later this year, an unexpectedly aggressive outcome that would disappoint President Trump and suggest heightened concerns about persistent inflation. The race to become Charlotte's new mayor has entered a new phase as city council members submitted their top three picks. Councilmember Malcolm Graham told the BBTV.
16: Only a two-minute interview yesterday and a conversation on Thursday, then we make a selection on Monday. I think this community deserves a lot more intentional quizzing, background checks, reference checks.
14: Current Charlotte Mayor Vi Lyles announced she will step down at the end of June to spend more time with family. Lyles did offer to stay longer if need be, if a person isn't named by the end of June. New rules meant to help North Carolina catch more Medicaid fraud are advancing in the state Senate as state lawmakers seek to address concerns about rising health care costs and the potential for shrinking state revenues. A newly rewritten version of House Bill 34 passed through the Senate Health Committee on Wednesday with limited debate. In general, it would incorporate a number of policies that the State Department of Health and Human Services has said will help prevent or detect fraud in the Medicaid system. 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
21: The summer heat returns. It's going to be hotter out there today. We'll have more sunshine throughout the day today with high temperatures in the lower to middle 90s. It's mostly clear and a bit warmer overnight tonight. Low temperatures will stay in the low to mid 70s. It's mostly sunny Thursday. Some isolated storms possible late in the day. It's going to be very breezy and hot with highs in the upper 90s to near 100. I'm meteorologist Amy Wilmoth in the NCN Weather Center.
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15: The summer heat is back. Highs are back in the 90s today, and it gets even hotter Thursday. Mostly sunny today. High temperatures are back in the low to mid-90s this afternoon. Mostly clear and pretty warm overnight tonight. Temperatures stay in the lower to middle 70s. Mostly sunny Thursday, but some late-day storms are possible. It's going to be very breezy and definitely hot Thursday, with highs in the upper 90s to near 100. I'm meteorologist Amy Wilmoth in the NCN Weather Center.
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0: Even the Russians don't, even however crazy Putin is, he does not want a nuclear weapon hitting Moscow. He doesn't. He's crazy, but he's not one. The Iranians don't care. It is a bloodthirsty theocracy. You give them the ability to kill us. You give them the gun. They're going to shoot it. It's not a matter of if. Forget the if. And the question was only the when. And I think President Trump said, I'm tired of dealing with this kicking the can down the road, the when question. And we're just going to do it. The politics be damned. I mean, you think the politics are helping him? If he cared about the politics, he wouldn't have done it. You know what he cares about? He doesn't want a freaking mushroom cloud over Washington, D.C. or New York. That's called leadership, making really hard decisions that are really difficult to explain to people who may not understand them because they don't have the information set you have. And that's okay. You know, we're free to question it here. It's a republic, and I'm telling you, I will go to the grave telling you he made 100% the right call. I'm absolutely sure of it.
1: Now, Dan is one of the people, the few people like Hash Patel and other top national security, I'm sure the CIA director Ratcliffe, and of course, our top generals were read into that information that I would never have access to. And Dan is just giving us a glimpse of what every other person that is read in tells me. So it's my job to pass that information on to you. Here's a question based on the history of Donald Trump and national security and national defense and his deal-making acumen. How many of you have a pretty relatively on the, without getting into specific, have a high degree of confidence that he won't sign a bad deal? That's kind of where my head's at. And the fact that he's so casual and saying, well, I'll just take them out and I'll just, you know, bomb them into oblivion and that's it. I know others may not have it. We have an update. Linda, you've been following the chilling details of this plot tied to the UFC event on Sunday night, UFC 250 at the White House.
2: Yeah. Absolutely insane.
1: I know. New details about the five suspects accused of plotting this mass casualty event. I mean, it's pretty scary. Prosecutors allege that the group that were arrested in June, as we told you yesterday, a multi-state sweep coordinated an ambush involving explosive-laden drones intended to strike the north side of the White House, which would cause, they thought, a panic. And then they would sit and wait to basically slaughter everybody coming out. Officials said the group planned to target multiple high-profile officials through this coordinated ambush. According to court documents, the suspects intended to launch the explosive-laden drones over the UFC arena, detonate them above the crowd, forcing panicked attendees and high-value targets to flee to a southern evacuation point. I mean, if you look at three assassination attempts against the president, and you look at Charlie Kirk, and then you put it together with the incendiary and rhetoric of the left today, when you dehumanize and devalue people to the extent that they do, and it's Nazi, fascist, racist, Gestapo, at what point do you bear some responsibility that you are you're causing people to believe they're doing God's will? And if you look at, for example, investigators allege that, you know, they had targets in an encrypted group chat, you know, one for Trump, two for J.D. Vance, N for Israeli Prime Minister Netanyahu, Musk for Elon Musk, and the plot was to rob a military ammunition plant and steal military, you know, equipment. They had safe houses, bunkers, jail break-ins they were planning. I mean, it just, this is the world we're living in.
2: But think about this. It was somebody's mom that stepped in there. Imagine being that mother and getting like the sense, like, this is serious. Like, I think this may actually happen and that my child is involved in this and I need to call the FBI. And she did.
1: Well, according to the complaint, the biggest warning sign came from the mother of the 19-year-old from Ohio charged in connection with this. God, by the way, God bless her. And if you see something, say something, right? It's a cliche, but it works. She observed him researching locations near D.C. and receiving maps and images through text messages. And when she confronted him, apparently said that the group planned to conduct a recon and hit-and-run missions. And she went to investigators. And she interpreted that as planned shootings. And the complaint that they released shows that this mother, God bless her, contacted authorities on June 10th after becoming concerned about her son's recent firearm purchases and communications with these people that he was having online. Anyway, the father told officers his son had recently met people online and had been planning recons with them. And he told investigators that his son apparently recently acquired all the firearms, body armor, ammunition, tactical gear, etc., with $3,000 of his graduation money. Dana White of the USC revealed late on Tuesday that there were multiple threats made against Freedom 250. He told TMZ Sports that he was in the loop on all of what was happening in real time over the threats to the event. He said there was more than the alarming alleged plot to use drones and snipers to take out as many people as possible. He said, I mean, these guys are so good at what they do. Here's the reality. There was no safer place in America to be on Sunday night than there. Freedom 250 White House attack, by the way, you know, posted wild anti-Trump, anti-Semitic, you know, TikTok craziness. Like, you know, this is now people like clinging to manna, like Luigi Mangione syndrome. If somebody's insane, they just want to, you know, cling to it. Anyway, 800-941-SHAWN is our number if you want to be a part of the program. Listen, America does not stand for 250 years as a beacon of hope without the brave men and women willing to put their lives on the line to defend it. 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
1: And one of our favorite governors, Greg Abbott, will join us. 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
16: News this hour at Town Hall. I'm Bob Agnew in Washington. Tropical Storm Arthur formed today off the Gulf Coast of Texas, becoming the first named storm of the Atlantic hurricane season.
17: Most of the heavy rainfall is going to be across Louisiana and then parts of southern Mississippi and Alabama. And then as we move through the latter part of the week, there still is going to be a risk for heavy rainfall across parts of the southeast as kind of the residual moisture from the system remains over that area.
16: As forecaster Dan Brown at the National Hurricane Center, the storm developed near the middle of the Texas coast, less than 50 miles from Port O'Connor. President Trump says the deal he struck with Iran is far better than the one achieved by former President Barack Obama.
18: The Obama deal was one of the dumbest deals I've ever seen. It was a road to a nuclear weapon. My deal is a wall to a nuclear. You're not going to have it. It's a wall to a nuclear weapon.
16: The president spoke to reporters as he prepared to lead the G7 summit. Meanwhile, the G7 leader is also taking a closer look at the role of AI in global economies.
19: Donald Trump and other national leaders are closing the formal G7 talks with sessions on the future of artificial intelligence and economic expansion. Several leading AI companies, including OpenAI, Google DeepMind, and Anthropic, are attending the sessions on AI and economic growth.
16: That is correspondent Charles de la Desma reporting. The president is weighing out on his victory so far, looking ahead to the midterm elections.
20: President Trump taking to his Truth Social page to weigh in on candidates that he personally endorsed in the primaries and runoff races in Alabama, Oklahoma, and Georgia. Trump congratulating Rick Jackson, who he says very successfully campaigned on being Trump and won. Trump writing, "He will be your next governor of Georgia. Can't wait."
16: That's correspondent Laura Winters. Stocks threw on the brakes at the last minute on Wall Street. The Dow lost 506 points. More from townhall.com.
21: NCN News, I'm Melissa Vale. AP Washington correspondent Sagar Magani reports a Senate panel has postponed a confirmation hearing for National Intelligence Chief nominee Jay Clayton after President Trump ordered him not to show up.
22: A Senate panel has abruptly postponed a confirmation hearing for National Intelligence Director nominee Jay Clayton after President Trump ordered him not to appear. The president says he's delaying Clayton's nomination in a bid to force Congress into moving on a voter ID bill.
18: It's not a lot. The Save America Act.
23: Trump's taking America's national security hostage.
22: Top Senate Democrat Chuck Schumer and Connecticut's Richard Blumenthal say the president's sending adversaries a clear message.
24: That we don't take intelligence seriously.
22: The delay dashes hopes for Congress moving fast to renew a vital surveillance program that expired last week amid bipartisan anger over the president naming federal housing chief Bill Pulte acting DNI, a job he says Pulte will keep for now. Sagar Magani, Washington.
21: The Federal Reserve kept its key rate unchanged Wednesday, yet nearly half the central bank's policymakers said they could support a rate hike later this year, an unexpectedly aggressive outcome that would disappoint President Trump and suggest heightened concerns about persistent inflation. The Senate Health Care Committee approved a House bill which would move some mental evaluations out of emergency departments and increase those authorized to conduct such tests. Representative Tim Reeder explained the bill.
25: We know in emergency departments right now, today, about 40% of the time, those evaluations for involuntary commitment are done by telehealth. We believe that the jails are the appropriate place to do this. 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
6: A warmer night is in the forecast. It's partly cloudy with lows dipping into the low to mid 70s. Thursday, sizzling hot temperatures return. It's breezy with highs in the mid to upper 90s. We will have a chance for storms late Thursday into Thursday night. Friday, a chance for some showers and storms early. Otherwise, mostly cloudy. Highs are in the upper 80s to lower 90s. I'm meteorologist Kat Campbell in the NCN Weather Center.
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12: A warmer night is ahead. Low temperatures dip into the low to mid-70s under partly cloudy skies. Thursday, it's partly cloudy, hot, and breezy. Highs climb into the mid to upper 70s with a chance for storms heading into Thursday night. Friday, a chance for showers and storms, especially early. It's mostly cloudy with highs in the upper 80s to lower 90s. I'm meteorologist Kat Campbell in the NCN Weather Center.
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15: All right, 25 now till the top of the hour. 800-941-SEAN, our number. 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
15: All right. Linda, did you see on fake news CNN? I don't watch fake news CNN. I know you guys watch it occasionally for content for the show. So they have this guy, this poll analysis guy named Harry Enten. And when you pointed this out to me, I'm saying there's no way that that could be true. But apparently it is. We have only 27% of Democrats that say they will display the great American flag on July 4th. And 29% of Democrats say they are proud to be an American. Well, where's the other 71%? We live in the greatest country God gave man. Now, I have spoken at length how this midterm election year is unlike any we've seen before. There's never been a precedent where a party has adopted and embraced radicalism in the likes of Bernie Sanders, Pocahontas, this guy El Sayed. I mean, did you see the latest Hassan Piker, who was out there campaigning with El Sayed? Israel doesn't have a right to exist. America deserved 9/11. Then you got Six Gender Tellerico, God is non-binary, welcome Matt at the border, no meat campaign, a vegan campaign in Texas. Then you've got the Nazi tattoo guy, you know, who attacks women who have been victims of rape, and says the people of Maine are racist and stupid, that he's looking to vote for him. Now going after on Reddit a young girl, you know, talking about teenage suicide. You know, if you're voting for that, you don't have a heart, conscience, and soul. The party of Mamdani, the squad, AOC, and where are the moderate voices in that party? This creates an entire new paradigm we've never experienced before heading into an important midterm, which is why you see these polls tightening dramatically. But anyway, so, you know, let me play this guy, Harry Enten, fake news CNN. This is what he's saying about Democrats displaying the flag and whether they're proud to be Americans.
17: Look at how we have an increasing polarization on this issue. We'll display the flag on July 4th, the American flag. Back in July of 2001, look at this. You had 68% of Republicans, 65% of Democrats saying that they would, in fact, display the flag on July 4th. You come over to this side of the screen, Republicans basically are where they were 25 years ago.

0: ever getting more control than we ever want. That's why that should be irrelevant for everybody in this audience that wants this great agenda, which has been great, to continue and not return to, you know, what we had the 4 years under Biden, Harris, Mayorkas, and now actually more radicalized vis-a-vis Graham Plattner, Al Sayed, six-gender Tellerico, God is non-binary Tellerico, and Mamdani and the squad and Bernie and Pocahontas, because no other Democrat but Fetterman will dare criticize them. So we're going to have the biggest choice midterm election, one that I've never seen in history before. And let's just commit to do our part and understand there's certain things that are always going to be out of our control in life, right?
1: Right. I just, my hunch is that we should get it over.
0: Well, let me ask this question. Let me go to a bottom line question. You're making me think here. Was it the right decision for the president, based on what Steve Witkoff described, and them being 12 days away from being able to enrich uranium to weapons grade? And I had Dan Bongino talking about it on TV last night. Was it the right call for the president? Did he have any option other than to take action to prevent them from getting that weapon?
1: Unquestionably.
0: Okay. We have a very strong argument on our side, don't we?
1: Yeah, I agree. But again, that the margins in the election are so slim, I don't want to lose the Republican control. And then,
0: okay, do you think any moderate in Maine is going to vote for Graham Plattner?
1: No.
0: You think any moderate in Michigan is going to vote for El Sayed?
1: God, I hope not.
0: Will six-gender, God is non-binary Tellerico win Texas?
1: Hopefully not, yep.
0: Okay. Let not your heart be troubled. Work hard for the election. And my ask from this great audience of ours is just commit in your heart, mind, and soul. You will do your part. You will vote. You will participate. Okay?
1: Thank you.
0: Appreciate it. God bless you. Let's say hi. Let's see. Tom is next. I don't know where Tom's calling from. Tom, you're on the Sean Hannity Show. Hi.
2: Hi, Sean. Thanks for taking my call. I was calling today to ask you a question. I was looking ahead and thinking, is Donald Trump going to be able to take care of his agenda in only 3.5 more years? And what would you think of the possibility of him and Secretary Rubio switching positions for the upcoming election, presidential election?
0: You know, I'm tempted to give a lot of thoughts about 28, but I'm going to hold back until after 26.
2: Yeah.
0: I do have a lot of thoughts on 26. And a lot of thoughts on 28. However, I don't want people to take their eye off this important midterm. And do I think Donald Trump is going to run in any capacity again? No. Do I think his influence will wane? Not even a little bit. And I think he will always be active and involved, you know, as long as this man is breathing on this earth. I can tell you that. It's in his heart, conscience, and soul.
2: Awesome. Glad. Thanks again for taking my call, and I've been listening to you for a long time, all the way back to Hannity and Cohen. It's the first time I got to talk to you. It's a real pleasure.
0: Okay, I appreciate it, Tom. Thank you, my friend. God bless you. Quick break, right back to our phones, 800-941-SEAN, our number if you want to be a part of the program as we continue.
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7: News this hour from Town Hall. I'm Keith Peters in Washington. President Trump is delaying the nomination of his pick for National Intelligence Director.
8: President Donald Trump says he's holding off on Jay Clayton's nomination to head the National Intelligence Agency. Clayton had been scheduled to appear Wednesday for a Senate confirmation hearing. In a social media post, Trump says he'll keep acting director Bill Pulte right now as he works on getting Congress to pass a voter ID bill that would require people to show ID in order to vote. That bill lacks enough support for passage in either chamber, but lawmakers in both parties said Pulte lacks experience. Democrats had said they wouldn't renew an expired surveillance program until Trump withdrew Pulte's nomination. Now Trump is accusing Democrats of going back on their word. Donna Warder, Washington.
7: Tropical Storm Arthur formed Wednesday off the Gulf Coast of Texas, becoming the first named storm of the Atlantic hurricane season. National Hurricane Center forecaster Dan Brown says Arthur is hitting Texas and Louisiana first.
9: It's likely to move onshore later today, this afternoon or evening. A lot of the winds have already been occurring along portions of the coast of Texas and Louisiana. And there's also been a lot of heavy rainfall that's kind of preceded both the development of the storm and the center of the storm. And that rainfall is likely to continue into the afternoon, evening hours, but it's also going to shift further to the east across parts of the southeast U.S. As the storm weakens.
7: The Federal Reserve kept its key rate unchanged Wednesday, yet nearly half the central bank's policymakers said they could support a rate hike later this year. Wall Street didn't like that report. The Dow was down by 507 points, the NASDAQ lower by 354, the S&P declined 91. More on these stories at townhall.com.
10: News, I'm Melissa Vale. Speaking with reporters, President Trump was asked about the Federal Reserve Board opting to keep its benchmark interest rate the same, with some members signaling they'd back a rate hike this year.
11: It's all right. Whatever.
12: And it looks like they might even raise them later this year. It's not clear. Do you have any
11: comments? It could happen. I mean, it's hard to believe. It just keeps the country down, you know. It's so unusual. But we have a very good guy over there now, so I'm guided by what he wants.
1: A memorandum of understanding to be signed Friday by the United States and Iran calls for Tehran to, at minimum, dilute its enriched uranium and would waive but not permanently end sanctions on the country. That's according to U.S. officials who spoke on the condition of anonymity to read the draft language, which Iran has not released. Arthur is now a tropical storm as it moves along just off the northwestern Gulf Coast through Wednesday. It could bring North Carolina much-needed rain, WITN meteorologist Jim Howard tells us.
13: It is a tropical storm as it worked its way off towards the north and northeast. Winds are about 30 sustained. If they get up to 39, 40 miles an hour, this will be classified as Tropical Storm Arthur.
1: The storm could bring 1 to 2 inches of rain to parts of North Carolina. A woman was arrested Tuesday in connection with a deadly overdose in Chatham County earlier this year, the sheriff's office said. According to the Chatham County Sheriff's Office, deputies found 39-year-old Trent Alexander Phillips dead in the driveway of his home. Deputies said they identified 21-year-old Hannah Michelle Davis of Robbins as a suspect in Phillips' death after investigating cell phone records and other evidence. According to a warrant filed by the Sheriff's Office, Davis is accused of giving Phillips the methamphetamine and fentanyl that led to his overdose and death. 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
24: A warmer night is in the forecast. It's partly cloudy with lows dipping into the low to mid 70s. Thursday, sizzling hot temperatures return. It's breezy with highs in the mid to upper 90s. We will have a chance for storms late Thursday into Thursday night. Friday, a chance for some showers and storms early. Otherwise, mostly cloudy. Highs are in the upper 80s to lower 90s. I'm meteorologist Kat Campbell in the NCN Weather Center.
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10: A warmer night is ahead. Low temperatures dip into the low to mid 70s under partly cloudy skies. Thursday, it's partly cloudy, hot, and breezy. Highs climb into the mid to upper 70s with a chance for storms heading into Thursday night. Friday, a chance for showers and storms, especially early. It's mostly cloudy with highs in the upper 80s to lower 90s. I'm meteorologist Kat Campbell in the NCN Weather Center.
0: WEEB. We've got you by the ears.

0: I don't know if we should. I don't want to send boots in the ground, but I think we should take out their power structures, and that, along with the blockade, I think would cause that regime to have to either leave or step down. I don't think this deal is going to work in the long run because they don't. You can't trust these guys.
1: I tend to agree with you. I don't think they're honorable. I think there's too many factions that are competing for power. I, based on the president's comments, repeated comments that he has no problem doing exactly what you're saying, I feel confident he'd flip on a dime.
0: I hope so. I hope so.
1: Well, Mike, he's kind of proven it, hasn't he? It's not however, if it's possible to thread this needle, and some people are optimistic more than say I am, but I'm willing to give the president his opportunity to attempt it. With the full knowledge that he is now reinforced over and over and over again, he has zero issues, no compunctions about going back to military force, none. So I listen more to what he says than what other analysts say. Or, you know, remember, a memorandum of understanding is like a worthless sheet of paper. I've been assured by the people involved in discussions that it's much deeper. And they've conceded a lot more, but, you know, trust but verify. Let's wait. And just assume that they're going to mess up. I think they're too radicalized, too extreme, and at that point probably we'd be looking at another tier of regime change and try all over again. Who knows? Anyway, appreciate the call. John, Pennsylvania. John, how are you? Glad you called.
2: Hey, Sean, doing great. Hey, we're on the cusp of 250 here, right?
1: Yeah.
2: But people really don't know what to do. People don't know how to commemorate it. They're, you know, should they go to 20 different mattress sales or what? So just an idea for you, since you have the greatest reach, you can help people understand why this is the second greatest event, most significant event in human history for humanity's sake. And humanity does rhyme with Hannity. So what I'm thinking is you take the last few days here before July 4th, and you start to feature the critical events, because it was a series of events that made it all happen. Start with the proclamation of King George at, what was it, 1763, that Americans couldn't move west of the Appalachians. And that got people mad because they came here for property. So you pick maybe the top 10, 12, 15 events, and 15 is too many. And each day you take a different event. You bring on someone like a Bill Federer, and you highlight what happened, why it was significant, and the inside story. There's so many inside stories. I mean, there was 35 free black men that were fighting for America in Lexington and Concord.
1: Actually, pretty amazing history. There are, you know, maybe, Linda, I think John has a good idea. Maybe we should make a list of all the events around the country. We've not fully announced where I am going to be on the 3rd and on the 4th. I will make that announcement soon. Very cool location for the 3rd. It's a Friday. And we'll be doing radio on location. We'll be doing TV on location. I will give you a hint. President Trump will be at that location that evening. And just looking forward to what will be a very special day. And Saturday I'll be in Washington, D.C., co-anchoring Fox's coverage, I think from 7 p.m. to 11. We're going to be on for 4 hours, and it'll be great coverage. The largest fireworks display ever in history. It will set a record. And I hope people, you know, forget about the 20% of Democrats that are proud of the country. The rest of us love the greatest country God gave man. But I like the idea of putting that up on the website. Let people know. That's a good idea. Listen, before the burgers hit the grill and fireworks light up the sky like the 4th of July, take a few minutes. You know, we've got to remember what Independence Day is really all about. This extraordinary courage, vision outlined 250 years ago, starting with our founding document, our Declaration of Independence. Now, it is that document where ordinary men made a revolutionary claim that rights come from God, our Creator, not from man, not from government, and government only exists to protect those rights. And their power comes from only we, the people, and the consent of the governed. And that idea gave birth to the greatest country God ever gave man. Now, it's our turn to secure these principles for the next 250 years. Reagan famously said that freedom is but one generation away from extinction. Our goal should be to leave this country better than we inherited it. And anyway, this 4th of July, with the partnership of our great friends at Americans for Prosperity, they have the Declaration Project, and they're pledging to read the Declaration and asking you to make the pledge to read the Declaration aloud with your family and friends. When's the last time you did it? I was thinking back when I did. It's been a while. Anyway, then ask a question. What does liberty require of us today? And as America now prepares to celebrate 250 years of freedom, this is yet one small step that every citizen can take. 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
4: David King Ted Koppel says Sean Hannity is bad for America. 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
1: All right, that's going to wrap things up for today. We got a great Hannity tonight, 9 Eastern, on the Fox News Channel. Victor Davis Hanson, Ari Fleischer, Reince Priebus, Nancy Grace, and Clay Travis. I promise you news information you'll never get from the legacy media mob, all happening 9 Eastern tonight. Hannity on Fox. We'll see you then back here tomorrow. Thank you for making the show possible.

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4: Shortly.
5: Tomorrow, maybe the next day. Subject, deals. All my whole life is all about deals. That's all I ever did is make deals. And crazy things happen with deals. I've gone into deals where it's a guarantee. No way it can not be signed. And it doesn't get signed. And I've gone into deals that you have no chance of making, and they go like nothing. But we're going to most likely sign a deal. They want to sign a deal.
4: A draft agreement by the United States and Iran calls for Tehran to, at a minimum, dilute its stockpile of highly enriched uranium. The deal would also waive but not permanently end sanctions on the country. It will be a very closely watched governor's race in Georgia now that the Republican candidate who will be running against the former Atlanta mayor has been chosen. Correspondent Laura Winters reports.
6: Former Atlanta Mayor Democrat Keisha Lance Bottoms, who has very close ties to the Biden administration, will face Georgia Republican businessman Rick Jackson. She tells CNN that she would put Biden up against Trump's record any day of the week. Georgia remains one of the country's most evenly divided battleground states, with voters in rural areas predominantly voting Republican and major cities like Atlanta, where voters mostly vote for Democrats. President Trump won the state in the last election cycle. Republican Governor Brian Kemp cannot run again due to term limits. Laura Winters reporting.
4: The Federal Reserve kept its key rate unchanged Wednesday, yet nearly half the central bank's policymakers said they could support a rate hike later this year, an unexpectedly aggressive outcome that could disappoint President Trump and suggests heightened concerns about persistent inflation. On Wall Street, the Dow down by 507 points. More at townhall.com.
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4: Senator Bernie Sanders is proposing a plan to give Americans ownership stakes in the country's largest artificial intelligence companies. Bob Agnew reports.
9: Sanders' legislation would impose a one-time 50% tax on the stock of major AI companies and place those shares into a sovereign wealth fund to be overseen by an independent commission. Sanders estimates the fund would be worth roughly $7 trillion and provide annual payments to Americans. While the idea of public ownership of AI companies has been backed by President Trump and AI executives, Sanders' proposal goes far beyond that, with the public having decision-making power over the companies. Bob Agner reporting.
4: Shoppers stepped up their spending in May, surpassing economists' expectations as temperatures warmed and gasoline prices leveled off. Retail sales rose 0.9%. News and analysis at townhall.com. From Washington, I'm Keith Peters. The Gilgo Beach serial killer gets life in prison as victims' families address him in court.
10: Relatives of eight women murdered by New York's Gilgo Beach serial killer Rex Uhrman laid into him Wednesday before he was sentenced to life in prison without parole. Melissa Bartholomew's sister Amanda Funderburg recounted how Uhrman called her to taunt her about sexually assaulting and killing her sister. Uhrman, addressing the court in a low voice, said, "I am responsible for all that was said in this room." The judge asking, "Are you at least a little sorry?" The Long Island father, who had gone undetected, nodded and appeared to mouth yes to the judge, who said, "You are disgusting, a despicable man, if you are a man at all." Julie Walker, New York.
4: Three different models of aircraft have crashed in recent days in the U.S., killing 21 people in Missouri, California, and Texas, and leading to federal investigations into the causes. More at townhall.com.
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12: A warmer night is in the forecast. It's partly cloudy with lows dipping into the low to mid-70s. Thursday, sizzling hot temperatures return. It's breezy with highs in the mid to upper 90s. We will have a chance for storms late Thursday into Thursday night. Friday, a chance for some showers and storms early. Otherwise, mostly cloudy. Highs are in the upper 80s to lower 90s. I'm meteorologist Kat Campbell in the NCN Weather Center.
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15: 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Our number, 877-381-3811, 877-381-3811. Cal Thomas is one of the biggest columnists in the country, and he's been at it for decades. And he is a steady, principled force, and I'm just thankful he's out there. And I've not read this to myself yet, but I'm going to read it to you. Trump's Iran agreement, a bad deal for the civilized world, he says. The title is, President Makes Deal with the Devil. President Trump's interim peace plan with Iran, which has partially opened the Strait of Hormuz and sent oil prices tumbling, but not yet gas prices, may be good for the short term, that is, the midterms. The long term, however, it's not the best interest of the United States, Europe, or the rest of the civilized world. This is Cal Thomas. Iran's past performance on keeping its word is a guarantee of its future performance. What about these proxies Iran has been supporting? If Iran doesn't cheat on the deal, which is a distinct possibility, they can always find help elsewhere. I often bypass the chattering classes, he writes, diplomats and world leaders to consider the thoughts of an old friend who knows more about the Iranian mindset than anyone else I know. He's a former Israeli diplomat, Yoram Edinger. In Mr. Edinger's latest newsletter, he reminds people who have forgotten and instructs people who never knew that the true Iranian mindset looks like and how it contrasts with Western thinking. Mr. Edinger calls the negotiated deal irreconcilable and self-destructive. The full version can be read here. What follows is my edited version that cuts to the heart of this bad deal. While the Ayatollah's negotiators benefit from a marathon-like state of mind, Western negotiators are severely undermined by their sprint-like state of mind, which is prone to impatience. We saw that on full display as the president was visibly over-eager to achieve an agreement, writes Cal Thomas. Mr. Edinger continues, contrary to the Ayatollah's concept of negotiation, The Western concept assumes good faith. It underscores reconciliation and peaceful coexistence, with both sides making concessions. This sounds a little bit like one of my opening monologues over the weekend, doesn't it, Rich? However, and this is key, he says the Ayatollah concept of negotiation since the 7th century is an extension of warfare by other means. This is a tactical pause, not a final outcome. Its ideology transcends financial and diplomatic considerations. They exploit agreements, then discard them when circumstances change. It's 100%. We've talked about this over and over again. Cal writes, Mr. Trump has dangled the carrot of prosperity before the regime after using the stick of bombs. Does he really believe dictators who murdered thousands of their own people and believe Allah wants them to continue attacking the infidels would succumb to materialistic enticements? Yes, Iran's military has been weakened, but as mentioned, they take the long view. They will also likely get help rebuilding from China, Russia, North Korea. This is all common sense, because those dictatorial countries also hate America. Iran's record of broken promises includes misleading International Atomic Energy Agency inspectors who sought to learn whether Iran was enriching uranium to a level where it could make a nuclear weapon. The deal Mr. Trump made will likely include an agreement allowing inspectors to return to the country, yet this is like the vice squad raiding a house of ill repute and getting a promise from the madam to cease what is going on upstairs. After they leave, it will be business as usual. And so it most likely will be with Iran and the deal it signs. It might as well be written in disappearing ink. Cal Thomas goes on, the president will get what he wants in time for the elections. But will he get what the world needs? Based on Iran's past performance, it's highly unlikely. And the world will be worse off for it. This is why such things have been called a deal with the devil, because the devil always comes out on top. Now, that's very, very strong. But it's from people who've been around a little bit, who've seen these deals with Iran for 50 years. We've seen presidents come and go, and we've seen every damn one of them be snookered. Cal Thomas is a great patriot, on top of everything else, I might add. So let's take a look here. Bear with me, folks. Hold on, Mr. Producer. Hold on. Oh, my goodness. What did I do? Well, let's do this. Can I take a little break now, or is it too early? Okay, it's too early, you're telling me? Okay, we'll be right back.
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0: They obviously do. But if I run through a whole bunch of questions with you, do you trust the regime? Is the regime a terrorist regime? Is the and on and on. There's only one rational conclusion you can reach. Now, the question is whether we have the will to do something about it. Now, you and I may have the will to do something about it, but I hate to tell you, there's our fellow Americans, many of whom don't. And politicians, all of them, they look at the polls. They look at the polls, and they're worried about it. Those who now say, if you even discuss this, you're going to cost us the midterms, they are projecting. Because it is most of them who trashed Donald Trump, trashed the Republicans, trashed MAGA, trashed America First when the president decided to hit them last June and the president decided to hit them in February. Those are the people, the woke right neo-fascist isolationists. But even more, most people are going to vote related to who knows how many issues. Maybe a candidate's not particularly good. We've had that problem in the past, too. But I don't know. We shall see. It's early yet. It's early yet. You know, from America's Revolutionary War to Israel's fight for survival in 1948, both nations have faced moments that have tested their courage, and yet freedom endured. Through generations of challenges and triumphs, America and Israel have stood as beacons of courage, democracy, and faith, haven't they? Bound by shared values and a common belief in freedom, the United States and Israel continue to stand together as allies, as friends, as partners in the cause of peace and security. As America celebrates its 250th anniversary, the International Fellowship of Christians and Jews, a fantastic group, well, honors the enduring friendship between the United States and Israel, two nations united by faith, liberty, and hope, and two faiths united, Judaism and Christianity. 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
3: This is Steve Woodward teeing off. NASCAR champion Kyle Busch's sudden death in May was alarming on many fronts. He was a young man, 41. Busch won a Truck Series race 10 days earlier. He was a durable competitor, winning a record 234 races. Cardiologist Peter McCullough, drawing on four decades of experience, rejects official narratives on Busch's death. Why? It raises the red flags McCullough observed following mandated mRNA vaccines amid COVID hysteria. NASCAR did not require COVID jabs, but many drivers said they were vaccinated as virus variants emerged. McCullough says it's a statistical near impossibility that pneumonia led to pulmonary hemorrhaging and sepsis in a young man absent an underlying cause. His research now links COVID vaccines to numerous illnesses and sudden deaths among healthy adults. Busch's case is eerily similar to that of a male, 47, who died of pulmonary hemorrhage 555 days after a second Pfizer COVID shot. It was from a batch tied to multiple lethal side effects, McCullough has learned. Yet, In the aftermath of Bush's passing,